0: from everywhere USA. It's Fox Across America with Jimmy Failla.
1: Oh, wish me luck, because I've got to pretend to take the people in Washington seriously for another 2 hours today. This one's absolutely stacked, though. We got Harris Faulkner coming by, the queen of daytime. NFL Hall of Famer Nick Lowry is going to be here as well. You might even see some of the kids from my Fox News Saturday Night TV show, because there is a battle taking place right now out there in the multimedia sphere over who is day drunker, Kamala Harris or Chelsea Clinton. We got into this yesterday. I brought it back to the pod, kicked up a little more dust there, and we're now obsessed with this segment. You might get a chance to play along in this hour. Of course, we've got some grown-up analysis to get to as well. This is a show that takes these issues seriously. We just do not take ourselves seriously at all.
2: My hobbies are fast cars and fast women.
1: 888-788-9910. No matter how fast your cars or your women are, you are welcome on the program. We have the same rule every day. We say you can be a Republican and we'll be happy to have you. You can be a Democrat. Fine. The only thing we ask is that you don't be a... That's it. I think it's pretty reasonable. I think it's, fair place to start. So as we get underway in this hour, that is where we will start, with a quick little State of the Union regarding the president, Iran. He tweeted earlier that Iran has agreed to a complete and total nuclear surrender, and they're going to grant us full access to their nuclear sites. In other words, the same thing we had under Obama.
3: I admire your honesty.
1: I'm not here to get you ginned up. I'm just yet to come across a person who's been able to explain to me why this was a good deal. And I want to call it out so you understand I'm bargaining with you in good faith when it comes to some of my criticisms of the Democrat Party or the Republican Party. Believe me, I'm not as mad about Iran. My gas prices are going down. My stock market's going up. Iran seems to be working out for me personally, okay, for the country personally, but it looks like a little bit of an unnecessary quagmire that might have got the military-industrial complex very, very rich and left us back where we started, save for one small thing, which is that we now have to do all this negotiating and reopen the strait and see to it that they'll never get a nuclear bomb. And in the process, we just gave them $10 billion.
4: We're paying in cash.
1: $10 billion. Iran has already made off of this deal. And the reason I have an issue with that is, 3 months ago, we were like, you can't give these people money. They're going to build bombs. They're going to sponsor terrorists. That's why we're going in there. That's why we froze their assets. And now the same people are in power and we're like, you got to give them a couple of bucks, The rent is too damn high. It's $30 just to cross the George Washington Bridge these days. You got to give them some money. I don't know. I don't know what the answer is. I don't know why this is a good deal. But I want to be wrong. I would love to be wrong. I'm wrong about a lot of things, man. Okay, but let me throw a few things at you in the meantime, just so we're all on the same page. General Jack Keane comes on Fox when the deal points were announced last week. I actually, it's the closest I thought someone had come to having a stroke on live television, because he was not a fan. Now, I want to be clear. I did not watch Mark Levin this weekend. I'm sure Levin was on fire because he didn't seem to like this deal. He doesn't like that, after years of everyone in the Middle East working pretty hard to box out Iran, the actual disruptor in the region, that it almost seems in some, circles that they're putting a squeeze on Israel, which he doesn't appreciate. I don't appreciate right with him. There's a reason they call him the great one, and they call me the fat one. You know what I'm saying?
5: I swallowed a lot of aggression, along with a lot of pizzas. Pizza.
1: Okay, but let me give you Jack Keane really quickly, clip five.
6: Since 1978, we have had the United Nations interim force in Lebanon called UNIFIL. And then in 2006, we expanded it to make certain that none of the Hezbollah came south of the Litani River, which is about 20 to 30 miles to the Israeli border. They came down time and time again, built infrastructure, moved weapon systems, and it's from there that most of the attacks are conducted. There's 8,500 UN troops part of the deconfliction mechanism that's there. If we're going to put something together like this, it's got to have some real teeth in it. Mm. It can't be a fig leaf, is what we have had for 48 years, has not accomplished anything. And Israel has to have a seat at the table for all the obvious reasons.
1: Okay, so that's Jack Keane, and I'm going to give you one more. Here's Britt Hume on Special Report. This is clip six.
4: Judged against the standard that the president set basically when early going, when he spoke of unconditional surrender, this is not a particularly good deal for the United States. On the other hand, it's worth remembering and not setting aside, I think, the extraordinary amount of damage that has been done to Iran militarily. You know, the loss of their navy, their air force, much of their missile capacity, their radar systems and so on have left Iran a much less important power in the world than it was before all this. It's still as evil and determined as ever, perhaps, but I think greatly weakened. And I think that's important to keep that in mind as a backdrop for this.
1: Yeah, it is important to mention that. Okay. They have crushed them militarily. I don't doubt they're going to get some stockpiles replenished through proxies related to Russia and China and everything in between. You know, I don't have an answer on that. But it's worth noting that we went up there, roughed them up pretty good, sank their navy, took out a large percentage of their ballistic missile capabilities, but we are vowing to give them back. So I don't know that that's ideal either. Again, I want to be wrong about this. But the reason I don't really care in the short term is, as I said, if the gas prices go down, all the broke cab drivers I worked with my whole life have it a little bit easier. If the stock market goes up, everybody I know that's throwing anything at all into the markets and trying to save for a rainy day does a little bit better. My priorities are always going to be America and the quality of life therein. So as I watch this play out, the feeling I get is, again, I said this yesterday, Iran seems to think the closer we get to the midterms, the better off they're going to be. Trump seems to think people might be taking his threats seriously, but I don't know that they are. Do you know how many times he's been like, if they don't do this, I'm going to bomb their heads off. And then 5 minutes later, he's like, well, I talked to Pakistan. Nobody's getting bombed, but they better behave. Like, they see that on the other side of this equation just the same. And it frustrates me because this very much seems like Donald Trump's prophecy fulfilled. He was the one who said Iran never won a war and never lost a negotiation. Doesn't mean we're not going to get what they want. I mean, if they don't have a nuke, that's great. Okay, if we get some sense of long-term stability in the Middle East, that's greater. Okay, but if the thing about Iran is they do what Iran does, like they want to blow stuff up, they want to sponsor terrorism, they hate Israel, I'm not sure that opening a banana republic and selling them a couple pairs of chinos is going to readjust their whole philosophy on life. You know, the factory settings in Iran are death to America, kill Israel. You know, us rolling into town with a Starbucks and, you know, well, you guys don't understand. You get Texas Roadhouse now. I mean, listen, I'd sign up for that. I'd stop fighting everybody for some Texas Roadhouse. Give me some of those fluffy rolls with the honey on them. Oh, man.
7: You're killing yourself the way you eat. Y'all fat, look at you.
1: Okay, but the point is, I don't know that the Iranian leadership is the same. Okay? You know, I grew up reading the Sports Illustrated swimsuit issue. That's a big deal. Okay, the Iranians, I don't know, man. I don't know if they have a swimsuit issue for the chicks they're into. But the point is, we're different. We have different philosophies. So I don't have an answer. I'm just objectively reacting to this because I want you to understand my party is not the Republican Party. My party is America. So I will continue to level with it as I see fit.
8: You got some big testicles to pull this off, bro.
0: He's the host you shouldn't get too close to.
9: There's a lot of things about me you don't know anything about, Daddy. Things you wouldn't understand. Things you couldn't understand. Things you shouldn't understand.
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0: 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I've been surfing here since I was a kid. Now, seeing my grandson out on the water, it means everything to me. Watching him and taking in the blue waves, the sea breeze, the blurry horizon.
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4: 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KLIF.

0: is Fox Across America with Jimmy Fallon. Haven't done this in a while. We're bringing back one of my favorite segments in the history of radio. It's called Maxed Out. It stars Max Kvyat, who is, of course, a superstar producer on Fox News Saturday night. And no slouch in the TV department, Max Blake, if you've seen him on To Catch a Predator. That TV acumen just the same. Both Maxes in studio. We have dueling pianos. The dueling Maxes return to the show on special assignment. Good to see you.
1: Great to see you, Jimmy.
0: So I called this one, okay? And we're picking up on a segment that we left off yesterday. I don't know if you saw either of these clips, but they mean the world to me. Mm-hmm. So there was an event over the weekend where both Kamala Harris and Chelsea Clinton spoke. Okay. It was not a baby shower. This was like a whole event. But it sounds like the type of speech you'd get after all day mimosas.
1: Right.
0: I did this with Brian Brenberg yesterday, but we literally, off the air last night, we're still talking about this. It's almost impossible to figure out who said more and who said less because neither of them said anything. You know that sweeping generalization oratory that people give? So I want to play you these. Okay.
1: Let's do it.
0: I did this with the whole team yesterday. And we went through this, and we could not determine, in theory, Emerson, our college associate, said Kamala's is worse because she went on longer. Okay, I think that was what we decided, right? That Kamala just spoke longer. But other than that, there was really no metric as to what was better and what was worse, because it's actually, you know, I always say Kamala sounds like she's trying to talk a bouncer into letting her back into the bar. There's no way this wouldn't qualify as that sort of thing. So let me find her really quick to bat lead off, because it's one of my favorite things in the world. I'm just all over the block here on audio. Hold on. So, oh, there it is. Oh, hold on a second. Eric, do you have the Kamala clip? Take it away.
2: I really, truly believe this. We each have light inside of us. And we need to know that that is what inspires our hope as much as anything external to ourselves. And when we feel that and not allow an election or an individual to dampen that light, and instead let that light kind of carry us, in particular through moments of darkness, that we not only act on that hope, but we inspire that hope in each other. And in particular at this moment, it is so important that we not only have hope, but that we understand that that should be a verb.
0: What did any of that mean?
1: Wow.
0: Did any of that mean?
1: She has a firm grasp of the obvious, as we heard.
0: All I heard there was Doug's driving. That's what I heard. I heard, Dougie, your hands off that nanny.
1: That's it.
0: You're driving.
1: That's it.
0: Because there was nothing said. I truly believe this. We each have light inside of us. And we need to know that it is what inspires our hope as much as anything external to ourselves. So if you were going to analyze that word by word, she's saying the hope inside of us inspires things external to us. Which, what is that gobbledygook nonsense?
1: She's the original ChatGPT, I feel like.
0: ChatGPT shoots it like a target. That's not a, you know what I mean?
1: Right.
0: Do you remember playing video games, Max? It was like, if you got knocked down in a boxing match, you had to like pull these two levers into focus. That's what her
3: fight
0: sentences
3: night.
0: Are like. It's like fight night. But now, God.
3: No, it's almost like she's giving like a graduation speech to like kindergartners. Like she's like the principal of the school or something.
1: We have light inside of us.
0: It sounds like she's giving the graduation speech she would have given had she not gotten left back.
1: Right.
0: But here is, not to be outdone, straight from Chappaqua. Chelsea Clinton, no slouch, by the way. The allegation is that USAID, $10 million of their dollars paid for her wedding. If that's true, I almost respect it. Like, I used to, like, a week ago, I was on the air yelling at the fraud people. Then I saw that guy yesterday got popped for $3.2 billion in Turkey.
1: Right. Mm-hmm.
0: Now they caught him, okay? But it leads you to believe that if he could have, like, drawn the line at a billion, he'd be free right now.
1: Of course.
0: And that which means there is a guy who drew the line at a billion. I don't know him by name, but I admire him.
1: That's it.
0: He's out in Jakarta right now. He's on a speedboat with starlets. Drugs you've never heard of.
1: Absolutely.
0: I'm on the radio busting my ass. Here's Chelsea Clinton, though. This is, tell me if you know what she's talking about. Clip 23.
4: And I think a lot these days about how to not play on their field and what we need to do to not only change the narrative, but actually just to overwhelm it with our own stories. And I think that is a more productive and to kind of build on what Kamal was saying earlier, a more sustainable and durable way to not only effectuate, but then to protect change.
0: I mean,
5: do you speak any English?
1: What's with the people who never played sports always giving sports analogies? It's always like, we got to take the ball into their field. I'm like, what, playing field hockey?
3: And her dad played in a lot of fields.
0: He's still got it over here. There it is.
1: Jimmy's
0: there
1: making him earn his keep around here.
3: And to have someone piggyback of what Kamala just said,
0: yeah.
3: Let alone for it to be the daughter's president of the, you know what I mean? Uh-huh. That just speaks volumes to like who these people are. That's awful.
0: We not only have to do whatever the F Kamala just said, but we have to make it a more sustainable. We have to effectuate, but then to protect change. What is the change? That's what's so stupid. Now, I understand these clips are probably part of a larger context, okay? But if you've spoken for 8 sentences and we have no idea what you're talking about, right. There's no amount of additional context we can offer.
1: Right. Was that all just to end and vote for Dan Goldman? Is that all that was supposed to just say?
0: I know. This is a long way to the beach to excuse Graham Platner's Nazi taxi.
1: Right. Right.
0: Yeah, the Ro Khanna ones. I saw Ro Khanna at the wedding over the weekend. Mm-hmm. I play really nice in the sandbox. But if there was ever a guy you were going to throw over a boat at a boat wedding and do like 28 hours in jail for, I mean, I'm not, you know, I would never have a cavalier violence, but he's just a ridiculous person. Okay. And he was 2 days ago on that Jennifer Welch podcast.
1: Yes.
0: Oof. Doesn't Jennifer Welch remind you of a talking catcher's mitt? You didn't oil it and you went to have a catch with your dad that was like, hey, tax the rich.
3: You know, you have like cauliflower ear.
0: Yeah.
3: It's like cauliflower like face.
0: It's tough. I know. And she had a lot of plastic surgery and all she does is attack people.
1: This woman was too mean to be on The Housewives. This is what we're talking about here.
0: So Ro Khanna goes on her show and is like, Elon Musk should be on trial for killing 4.5 million people. Yep. Which there's no data on that. Mm-hmm. So Elon Musk was like, well, I'm suing. Yeah. And then Dan Goldman goes like, what kind of weaponization of justice? Who would sue? I'm like, you just said lock him up.
1: Right, exactly.
0: No one is listening to themselves.
1: No.
0: That's how we got 2 weeks into a reflecting pool story.
1: Right.
0: If Obama spent $34 million on the pool, okay, then until Trump gets there, we don't really have a story.
1: Right.
0: You know? But it goes both ways because we spent 10 years on this channel being like, Obama gave Iran $2 billion. Yeah. What a crap deal. I'm with Trump in the $300 billion.
1: We spent 10 years on the tan suit.
0: Everyone is making an ass out of themselves right now. Especially when it comes to money and everything else. Mm-hmm. So I think in a roundabout way, what we've decided is Kamala and Chelsea are the way forward. Okay.
1: Sure.
0: If you just don't say anything,
3: they're none the of shining us can light that's all within us. They are what's in front of us.
1: I thought I heard
3: beyond.
1: That somewhere. Yeah, that's good.
0: It's not only to effectuate but protect the way forward, and that's the point. Is I think if you say nothing, it lead like we can't. You really can't be. How could you contradict that statement?
1: Oh God, yeah.
0: You know,
1: how could you disagree with it?
0: They're kind of like bulletproof in that regard politically. You can't play it in an attack ad against them because you know what they're telling you.
1: Right.
0: Like when James Tallarico's like, God's a woman and I hate meat. Okay. You know, and you know it's not true. We've seen the Grindr profile. He's a fan of the meat. Come on.
1: Max has it saved. I think.
0: Yeah, does he ever. Max, now you guys still got it. We did it again.
3: Still throwing haymakers.
0: We're back. Let me tell you something. I think I have Harris Faulkner scheduled to be in here next. But if she saw the last segment, there's no chance.
1: So sorry.
0: Stick around just in case. You might have to play the Queen of Dayton.
6: How did I lose weight? And I did lean right here. I did. I love this stuff. Listen, Brickhouse Nutrition been with me for a long time. 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
16: For more than a decade, the Environmental Working Group has put out a list of the so-called Dirty Dozen. These are the non-organic produce contaminated with the highest levels of pesticides. Well, this year, spinach topped the list, followed by kale,

0: them, and if the band sounds fired up, it's because they are. This next guest, not only the queen of daytime, not only a superstar author, but the last sober person I talked to on Saturday, outside the church at Jackie Heinrich's wedding, the queen of daytime, Harris Faulkner, returns to the show, and the crowd goes wild. Hey, girl.
1: Let me tell you something. We better be sober at church. Well, that was the last time I saw you.
0: Yeah, that was it. Okay.
1: And that was it.
0: But I want you to know this, though. Okay, you were, literally, we were in front of Fifth Avenue.
1: Yeah.
0: Some adoring fans. Jackie looked gorgeous.
1: Oh, Jackie.
0: Really next
1: Jackie
0: level.
1: Jackie Heinrich, the bride. Wow.
0: God love him. What a beautiful ceremony. Get the whole Fox fam seeing him off in the car.
1: Yeah.
0: People are driving by in New York, and it was very cinematic.
1: Yes,
0: you know what I'm saying?
1: It was. And with that cathedral in the background, mm-hmm. and the limo that they rode in the front.
0: Yes.
1: I mean.
0: Even when, as they were pulling away and you yelled out, "I give it a month." Like, I'll,
1: no,
0: I'm kidding.
1: I did not say that.
0: I'm kidding. But it was,
1: I did not say that.
0: Of course you did. It was so real. It was so beautiful. But what comes next in the next 9 hours of my life is not as vivid in my memory. There was a,
1: well, you
0: it
1: were
0: was
1: on a
0: day.
1: A yacht.
0: It was a day. We were on a yacht wedding, which was glorious. There was a wonderful spirit of bipartisanship. Yeah. There's a lot of lawmakers there. But what I was explaining to people who needed to know all about it yesterday, mm-hmm. is it was like a floating Patriot Awards. Because the Fox family shows up at these things.
1: Yeah.
0: We all travel well. You know, we present well. Mm-hmm. And like, you know, people were sober at the Patriot Awards. But at this event, there was an open bar.
1: Oh, not everybody was sober at the Patriot Awards. I mean, I saw some people who...
0: Yeah, well, there's always going to be a few.
1: Couldn't spell Patriot.
0: they have Patriot Awards. They're like, when's Tom Brady getting here?
1: Yeah,
0: we're like, not those kind
1: Patriots.
0: Of Patriots. It's going to be okay.
1: No.
0: But it was a great event, and I would just, an observation I made yesterday on the show, and I shared this with you off the air. Okay, TV people are so good at talking to a camera for a living that they actually don't look like they've been drinking at all. And that whole night, I thought I was like the only guy that was probably a little buzzed on the boat.
1: A little tipsy.
0: And because I was the last guy off the boat, I saw everyone else walking to their cars, and they all looked like they were still on a boat. They were literally like tilt-a-whirling in a parking lot.
1: You were tilted so badly that that's why they looked like they weren't standing up straight. Either one.
0: Don't put this on me, Faulkner.
1: I mean, I don't know. Everybody knows, though, that I don't drink, mm-hmm. and it's always awkward when people want to have a conversation about what I'm missing.
0: Is that
1: right? No, everybody's different. You don't judge me.
0: And can I jump in? You're not missing anything. You're sober. They're going to miss most of it. So I didn't even know they were there.
1: Anyway, the wedding was gorgeous.
0: It was beautiful. The book is called Faith Still Moves Mountains.
1: Yes.
0: And what's happening right here, Miraculous Stories of the Healing Power of Prayer, is we have now issued, for you, the American reader, it's a New York Times number one bestseller, already in hard copy, but this is the paperback edition.
1: Right.
0: Which gets you the OG classic in summer portability mode. Throw it in a beach bag. Put it on a train.
1: And
0: you know what
1: affordability,
0: I'm saying?
1: That's by
0: what
1: the
0: I
1: way.
0: Mean.
1: I want to give just a shout out to Walmart, mm-hmm. because they have been tremendous in terms of putting this paperback, and mm-hmm. it just dropped today. All books drop on Tuesday, by the way.
0: Mm-hmm.
1: So it's only been out a few hours, and they are putting it everywhere all across the country.
0: Yes.
1: So a shout out to them. And you can get it wherever books are sold. Yeah. But that affordability, they got a little something going on.
0: Amen.
1: With the price, and I like that. So portability, affordability, it's important. So why a paperback after it goes bestseller?
0: Mm-hmm.
1: I believe that there are always those people out there who might read something if they could just take it with them and read it on their time, have it not be something that's a heavy hardcover, but could just kind of, you know, take it like a pamphlet almost. Mm-hmm. And so I asked the publisher, and they did, to include the original prayers that are in the section.
0: Oh, now, that's
1: right.
0: In
1: the hardcover, this was a pullout. But look at that. It's like a book in a book.
0: Yeah, it is.
1: And it was important because I do believe that with this insurgence now, we're seeing it. And I call it an insurgency because I think we're in a spiritual war.
0: Okay.
1: Right now.
0: And dig it.
1: There are people who don't want religious freedom.
0: Mm-hmm.
1: They're anti-Semites walking the earth right now, and they're, but by the grace of God, go we, because if they don't love the Jewish Americans, we're next, right? I don't know who they love.
0: Yeah.
1: But it's a problem, mm-hmm. and not to mix politics into this, but it is what it is. Socialists, mm-hmm. they don't want us to have the coziness of hope and freedom and prayer and all of that. Religious freedom isn't their bag.
0: Mm-hmm.
1: But at the same time, I'm thinking, what about all those young

0: people who just want to kind of tap in on faith after they leave the fun, popular churches of New York. And they find out, hey, that's a nice way to meet a young lady.
1: I'll say.
0: Right? Because the first story is about teenagers. Mm-hmm. And these are stories about people's testimonies.
1: Yeah.
0: I interviewed them. And now it's not only portable, not only can you take it with you, but buy it for somebody who really normally doesn't read a book.
1: Yeah. No, for real.
0: Yeah. I mean, and you don't hit your pocketbook so hard, but you can spread the word. I think this is an appetizer for what really gets you going in your faith walk. No matter where you are in your walk, this will fit.
1: Amen. We're talking to Harris Faulkner. The book's Faith Still Moves Mountains. On sale now, also in Walmart, which means we're a minute away from seeing a World Cup fan on TikTok. Being like, I found a giant bag of chips and they got books and this is America.
0: Yeah.
1: Is there anything more fun than this? I've really enjoyed that.
0: You know, I will say this. When I sat down first to write Faith Still Moves Mountains, Matthew 17:20 is the verse that gave it to me. We are in a space now where people are evil to one another.
1: Yeah.
0: And when you mentioned the World Cup, I went last week. So we have FIFA at MetLife in Jersey, right? And it's so popular, the socialists in New York are trying to put their name on our stadium. It's such a long story.
1: That's a whole to do.
0: How much time do we have? No. But what I know is important right now is for people to feel uplifted. And when you're having a horrible day now, I remember when you'd see sunshine stickers on the back of somebody's backpack. I mean, people are just mad all the time now.
1: Yeah.
0: I'm not seeing a lot of sunshine. And the Lord wants us to be purposeful. He wants us to follow his divine assignment. And he wants us to be love and find love. And so when someone has been through it, and a lot of these stories, they have been through it. I mean, in the worst ways.
1: Yep.
0: And they find their faith walk. That's inspiring for all of us to know that no matter what's going on in the world, this too shall pass. That's what we're teaching our teenagers and our college students right now. We're all in this together.
1: And the persistence business. That's the magic trick.
0: And humor is part of it, too.
1: Amen.
0: Yeah, that's part of that sunshine.
1: She's the queen of daytime for a reason, folks.
0: Oh, my gosh.
1: I mean, what are we talking about?
0: I know,
1: here?
0: This is kind of heavy, but it's true. But faith still moves mountains. Don't give up. Pray. And no matter where you are, I included some original prayers in the center of the book because sometimes we don't know what to pray. And so the topics are things like just thankfulness.
1: Yeah, no, I love that.
0: Yeah. Worship. Where do I start? My gosh, it's only a paragraph long. If you can't get started with worship out of like 17 words.
1: Yeah, we're in trouble here.
0: Yeah. So it's all good. And I really hope that what people get from this, and I never feel so guilty about marking up a paperback too with my highlighter or whatever.
1: Yeah, yeah.
0: What I hope people get from this is something that they can go back to time and time again.
1: Amen.
0: And lots of scripture, just like if you don't know where to start in the Bible, that sort of thing.
1: We can hang out with Harris Faulkner.
0: Can we talk about redemption? Because I know how you live.
1: Man, Harris. I think that ship sailed a long time ago for me.
0: No.
1: Holy
0: heck.
1: It was
0: great to meet your Jenny, though.
1: Oh, Jenny Fala? Jenny's a good
0: goodness.
1: Egg. She's a good egg. She grew up on a dairy farm in Ohio, you know, out in that rural area of the country.
0: Yeah.
1: So she has a better disposition than what I grew up around, you know. I actually grew up around a lot of women who have my accent.
0: Well, what is wrong with that?
1: No, it's like, hey, Jim, you want to go to the movies tonight?
0: And oh, so they use your words.
1: It sounds like a bookie calling to collect. It's a girl. No, Jenny's a good
0: egg.
1: Did
0: you say book?
1: No, a bookie. Oh, no, we'll get back to the book. Don't worry, Harris, I got you, girl. But yeah, Jenny and Harris got together. That was a big deal.
0: And you and Tony?
1: Me and Tony were hanging up. We picked up where we left off. I was like yourself, though, a little concerned that sweet Jackie gets driven away from the church by a man who does not have a New York City taxi license. The only guy there who had one was me.
0: The guy who drove the limo
1: I mean, he had some kind of a license. I'm being silly.
0: No, but he doesn't do that for a living, is what you're saying. He's not a specialist like you are.
1: No, he was also driving.
0: He's not a cabbie.
1: He was on the right side of the car. You know what I'm saying? Because it was like an old school British, whatever the heck it was.
0: Right.
1: Okay, the point is, I could have jumped in there with a taxi license, cut across five lanes. I could have did romantic things. You know what I mean? Took him through the park. And
0: risking my life in a convertible is with a wedding dress on that I can't run in.
1: Come on, Harris. Where'd the faith go? Weren't we just talking about faith here? Now I can't even drive a few blocks to a photo shoot.
0: Parked in front of a cathedral. No wonder you didn't get picked to drive it.
1: It's weird because I remember like a minute ago, someone was talking about redemption. They were talking about believing this too shall pass.
0: I don't know if don't know where exactly the word reality is in the Bible, but it's got to be in there. I mean, there we were in front of a church. I don't know if, okay, we need somebody to drive dangerously on the wrong side of the road in this car that wasn't made for American streets with a beautiful young bride and groom in the back.
1: Yeah,
0: wait, where's
1: nice.
0: Jimmy Fallon?
1: Thank you.
0: Said no one ever.
1: Thank you. And
0: no,
1: you know what?
0: I'm
1: you know
0: sure
1: where
0: you
1: Jimmy was? You know where Jimmy was? Mrs. Faith Still Moves Mountains. I was standing on the curb. Not as the author of a book called Faith Still Moves Mountains, but I was standing on the curb. No, this is important to the conversation.
0: Okay.
1: And as they pulled away, I got a big, huge embrace from Monsignor McCormick, who said, oh, my Jimmy Fallon, we watch you in the rectory. We have never missed an episode. No, it's so much better now. Hold on, it gets better. So
0: and you didn't say who were you?
1: No, I knew the Monsignor. I mean, I knew he was somebody.
0: Okay.
1: I was like, hey, what's up,
0: right,
1: Monsignor?
0: That's an
1: Come
0: improvement.
1: On, I was raised in a Catholic house. I went to church. Come on, lady. So hold on a second. So me and the Monsignor are having a minute.
0: Yeah.
1: And
0: okay.
1: A dude pulls up in a Rolls Royce who's driving the next bride and groom and goes,
0: whoa.
1: And goes, yeah. And he said, if it ain't Jimmy, and he used a couple of expletives, Fela, and got out and was
0: no
1: like,
0: way.
1: My man. Yeah, right there in front
0: Look
1: of the church.
0: Look at you breaking through, you
1: But what I'm saying
0: star?
1: Is, no, but the point is crushing it at the church. They, you know, and I was there. I was in the road, you know, in my natural habitat. So I popped to these people. That was the point.
0: I love that.
1: The thing about faith.
0: You are purposed. You have an anointing on your life to be funny.
1: I don't even know what it means,
0: up.
1: But this is all
0: and
1: I will say to you.
0: You were in God's house, and he said, wait, let me make sure my boy is recognized.
1: Yeah, let's get him, you know, let's get him out there.
0: Yeah.
1: You know, that, no, they did. It
0: yeah.
1: was, it, they did.
0: I love that.
1: The fact that I was holding road flares had nothing to do. I'm kidding.
0: Oh, my gosh. No, you weren't.
1: I'm kidding.
0: You were standing next to the most beautiful woman.
1: You know what? I just,
0: she is gorgeous.
1: Oh, Jenny?
0: And I think...
1: Uh-huh.
0: Okay, I don't know.
1: Because I didn't know if you were going
0: right
1: for a
0: there.
1: Joke. I thought if I didn't
0: no,
1: know.
0: No, you're married to her almost 20 years.
1: Fair.
0: Come on.
1: No, fair. Okay, no, fair.
0: I didn't know she was that tall.
1: Yeah, Jenny.
0: I like that because she and I are both tall.
1: Yeah, you girls are tall. It's nice. On Fifth Avenue, a girl that tall is nice. On
0: Stop.
1: Ninth Avenue, it's a
0: Stop.
1: Concern.
0: I knew, you know what? Stop. No.
1: You see Harris on Fifth Avenue, you're like, hubba, hubba. But if you see a girl Harris's height near the Intrepid, you're like, no thanks, bro.
0: Oh, my gosh. No. Oh, no.
1: We never get to do this, Harris.
0: Oh, no.
1: Folks, we got to go to break in a minute, but the book is called Faith Still Moves Mountains. It's a number one New York Times bestseller. It is now available to you in paperback and
0: yes.
1: also at Walmart of all places, which is a huge
0: yes.
1: deal. A huge
0: yes.
1: deal. You're doing your summer beach read. You're packing for your summer road sure. trip. This
0: and
1: is a win.
0: You are in the lava flow right now of faith. People mm-hmm. are especially people under 45, are really looking for what isn't fulfilling them anymore.
1: Yes.
0: It's like, this is not enough of this. This I've worked so hard. I've got this. I've got a house. I need peace. That's what we all need. We need peace.
1: Amen.
0: You find you're funny, and I know this about you, because you're very, very thoughtful. I've seen you prep for shows. I've
1: yeah.
0: worked with you on Outnumbered.
1: Uh-huh.
0: And I know that in those moments, that's peace in your mind.
1: Definitely.
0: Blocking out the confusion to find your funny, to find what you are anointed to do.
1: Process.
0: That's right.
1: A lot of us find comfort
0: Divine
1: in process.
0: Process.
1: Thank you.
0: God bless you.
1: If there's not a chapter, I'm going to write an addendum. It's going to be...
0: Oh, Lord.
1: Faith hasn't stopped yet.
0: I love that, actually.
1: The next time you come on, we have to do this in my wheelhouse. We'll talk about the George Michael album, Faith, so I can keep up.
0: What?
1: You know, like... That was a hot album. Do you remember Faith? You
0: of course
1: Faith.
0: I do.
1: That was a hot album, George Michael.
0: I love, well, and my favorite song, I don't know how appropriate it is now, but Fast Love, parts
1: oh, yeah.
0: one and two.
1: That's a great one.
0: And when it does the break at the end,
1: yeah.
0: and they're in the BMW, whoa, where are
1: yeah.
0: we going?
1: Yeah, I love it.
0: I
1: love that song.
0: Yeah. Now it's grooving to drive to.
1: Mm-hmm.
0: And
1: George Michael.
0: I didn't drive like a cab, but I'm dressed like one.
1: Hey, girl. In her Dolce & Gabbana shoes. Those were dime a dozen in the taxi
0: garage.
1: Oh, my
0: gosh. Nobody could see my shoes.
1: Believe me, there's people trying to.
0: All right, let me lift up a foot.
1: Oh, hold on a second. Let me get out some singles. We're going to break. The
0: Whoa!
1: Book,
0: the oh,
1: book
0: see,
1: Faith
0: now.
1: Still Moves Mountains.
0: Yeah, we're talking about a faith book.
1: Buy multiple copies or we'll
0: right.
1: lose my number.
0: God bless everybody out there. And find your peace, find your purpose, find your mission.
1: The great Harris Faulkner.
0: Thank you.
1: Ladies and gentlemen.
0: You're amazing.
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19: A better life with Dr. Sanjay Gupta.
20: By age 35, two-thirds of American men will experience some degree of noticeable hair loss. And by age 50, about 85% of men will have significantly thinning hair. That's according to the American Hair Loss Association. Now, one dermatologist explained that hair loss can either be genetic or it can be triggered by stress, illness, surgery, medications, major life events. No matter the cause, a lot of men, understandably, are frustrated by hair loss because it seems like a loss of control. You can take great care of your scalp by all sorts of expensive lotions and potions, but that might not matter. There are some tried and true medications that might work, like minoxidil or finasteride. But another solution is just shaving it off. And I've heard more and more how liberating this can be for a lot of guys. That's the ultimate control of their appearance. I'm Dr. Sanjay Gupta, helping you live a better life.
21: News and information, KLIF.

0: five or six people, according to the president, have been arrested for vandalizing the reflecting pool.
1: It's people with a dirty mind that think like that.
0: I don't actually know the answer, but the fact that this has become a national story is embarrassing to me. For it's the reflecting pool between the Lincoln Memorial and the Washington Monument. For starters, we should all want it to look good, which is why when Obama was refurbishing it for $34 million, I was nowhere near a TV or a comedy stage being like, how dare you? Okay, for the same reason, I don't really care what Trump does to it if they get it right in the end. We want it to look good. It's a nation's capital. People come. You want it to reflect favorably on our country. Do you remember like civic pride? Where we all used to like kind of root for some of the same things because we lived here. We don't really have a lot of that anymore. Now it's like if you're not the party in power, I feel like so many people are just rooting for that other party to fail so you can get back in charge. And the White House has become like a hot sheets motel. You know, you're getting an hourly rate hotel. You're going in as the couple that was just in there, hands you the key on the way out. Like, stay away from the dresser, by the way. Yeah, not good. I don't like it. And there's just such disingenuous garbage in our politics. I'm going to play you a clip in the next hour that I think is the current state of the union. At a moment when they're trying to weed out so much fraud and malfeasance. Do you know California has not finished counting the mayor votes yet?
2: You gotta do better than that.
0: You would like to think it ain't done yet. Like, Florida counts 23 million votes on election night. Do you know how many people voted in the mayor's race? Like less than 3 million. And you're telling me we need to be here for a month and a half to get it done?
3: That is absolutely the most ridiculous excuse I have ever heard in my entire career as a disciplinarian.
0: But there's a clip I'm going to play you in the next hour that really is the driving force behind why we're so diametrically opposed on these stupid issues. And the truth is, when it comes to things like voter ID, just so we're clear, there is no opposition. 84% of Americans want it, but it's being misrepresented by a lot of Democrats. So they can, I don't know, mischaracterize the ambitions of the people in the Trump administration and the white supremacist Jim Crow folks that support it. None of this is true. None of this is serious. But I have a clip. I always say we're living in the death of shame, okay? Shame is dead, it's been buried, they're about to dig it back up and do something unspeakable to it when I come back.
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13: A warning from President Trump this primary day. I'm Lee Silvacera, Fox News. The president saying if Democrats gain control of Congress, all his reforms will be reversed.
14: They voted against no tax on overtime, and if they got into office, you will have all of those taxes and all of that money that you're saving, including the big savings on Social Security. It's going to all be terminated. You're going to have to start paying it.
13: The president speaking this afternoon at a Mack truck facility in Pennsylvania. Democrats say they oppose the tax cuts because they say they mostly benefited the wealthy and corporations. Polls now closing in New York, where they're holding primaries for two New York City congressional seats, including one currently held by Jerry Nadler, who's retiring. In Maryland, Democratic Governor Wes Moore has won his primary, and as has Congressman Jamie Raskin. In South Carolina, Attorney General Alan Wilson has won the runoff election to become the state's Republican nominee for governor, defeating Lieutenant Governor Pamela Yvette. Tomorrow, the president heads to the Capitol for a strategy session with Senate Republicans.
15: The president will join Senate Republicans amid his push for passage of the Save America Act and new voter ID legislation. It would also put restrictions on transgender athletes in female sports and transgender surgeries for minors. But previous efforts to approve the measure have fallen far short in the Senate. President Trump says it's up to Senate Majority Leader John Thune.
16: He's a leader. John's a leader. That's what being is a leader about. Look, we have to be able to get proof of citizenship when you vote. Otherwise, we don't have elections.
15: The session on Capitol Hill also follows several Senate Republicans joining Democrats on a war powers resolution aimed at ending U.S. military action against Iran.
13: Fox's Jared Halpern of the White House. The president also set to meet with NATO Secretary General Mark Rutte. The two expected to discuss Iran and Russia's war against Ukraine. 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
13: The verdict is in on a Florida boat crash that killed a teenager and left another with permanent injuries.
18: A Miami real estate developer's been found not guilty in a 2022 boat crash in Florida, which left a 17-year-old friend of his daughter dead and another teenage girl with traumatic brain injury and permanent disabilities. George Pina, who was piloting his boat as he and his wife hosted a Labor Day weekend birthday celebration for their daughter, rammed into a steel marker, capsizing the boat and sending its 14 passengers into Biscayne Bay. He was charged with second-degree manslaughter by prosecutors who said he was operating the boat on the wrong side of the channel and violating other rules. Pino's attorney saying he committed human error but wasn't a criminal and that he's deeply sorry for what happened. Lillian Wu, Fox News.
13: 5 days of military drills are underway in Taiwan to help make the island combat ready should China attack.
19: Tanks on the streets of the city of Taoyuan show how quickly Taiwanese military units can deploy. The exercises are designed to be realistic. Taiwan wants to simulate what could happen shortly before a Chinese naval assault, counteracting an escalation of so-called gray zone tactics that fall short of direct combat. That could include ship patrols and drone flights. China sends warplanes, drones, and ships towards Taiwan on a daily basis. Earlier this month, Taiwan fired rockets towards China for the first time as part of a military exercise. Jonathan Savage, Fox News.
13: A heat wave in parts of Europe, with France reporting its hottest day ever, prompting the Eiffel Tower and Louvre Museum to restrict hours. The record of 85.6 degrees, and forecasters say the heat is expected to stick around through the weekend. Red alerts have also been issued in Spain and the United Kingdom, with to the changing of the guard ceremonies canceled at Buckingham Palace over concerns for the horses. I'm Lee Silasera. This is Fox News.
20: How did I lose weight? And I did. Lean, right here. I did. I love this stuff. 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
1: Oh, you are damn right it is, and we are fired up in this hour to bring on NFL Hall of Famer Nick Lowry for a State of the Union about all things America, the country, turning 250 years old. That's real. America now the same age as Mitch McConnell. And we're going to talk about it with Lowry because there's this ongoing pretend scandal over the reflecting pool in Washington, D.C. This is the dumbest time there's ever been to be alive. But we'll attempt to make some sense of it in this hour at 888-788-9910. I say at the top of every hour, if you're listening for the first time, Fox Across America, this show, okay? It's an audio safe space. Like if you're a cool person, you're going to be fine here. It doesn't matter what you identify as, doesn't matter what you're attracted to, what you worship, who you vote for. We don't care. Like I'll make fun of you if you're voting for certain people. Like we got the guy running for Senate in Texas who says God is non-binary. Okay, that is, you know.
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3: Looney Tunes?
4: That's all, folks.
1: Looney Tunes. You know, I'll make fun of that. I'm still going to let you vote for him. It's your vote. You want to throw it into a fire? Go ahead. It's fine. But the point is, if you're cool on this show, you will get on just fine. Okay. The country was not built on agreement. The country was built on tactful disagreement. Do you remember the old "we'll agree to disagree"? Remember that phrase? We don't do that in politics now. It's not a disagreement comes with like an aggressive, you know, character assassination or something like, you know, I want to tax the rich. I want to cut taxes. Well, your wife's a hoe. And you're like, what just happened? The rent don't pay itself. Try living in New York. Give Jenny a break. But the point is, when you get on the air on this show, you are welcome to disagree. No one's going to get mad at you. All we ever ask, we say, just do not behave like a That is all. That's it. As we get going in this third hour. Joy Reid, by the way, is a Okay, I believe it was We clipped my son Lincoln saying this about Joy Reid when he was 10 years old. Are you ready for this?
5: Joy Reid is a race-baiting loser.
1: That was Lincoln, like an hour before hitting puberty. His voice was in that other place. But here he is talking about Joy Reid. And I think if ever there was a State of the Union, as it pertains to people on the left, their attitudes towards America 250, is there's been so much disingenuous race-baiting, so much class warfare, and so many manufactured hysterias along the way that you can now say in front of certain liberal audiences things that are like weapons grade stupid. But there'll be someone on the other end of the conversation be like, no, you're right. No, you are correct. Okay. And Joy Reid gives an example of it here when she's talking about the 4th of July. She says nobody black is excited about the 4th of July, which is like so embarrassing. Okay. Donald Trump just got the highest percentage of the black vote for any president since Gerald Ford. Okay, meaning those people probably like America, number one. Number two, she's trying to liken everything to slavery. Guys, I think one slave is too many. One slave is too many. But 1% of Americans owned slaves in America. And this idea that something we fought a war and 600,000 Americans died to end and put in a rearview mirror is still giving us the bill all of these years later as some form of blasphemous attack on our country and its good standing in the world, it just strikes me as lazy. It's not even that it's, okay, it's obviously not true and you all know that, but it's just lazy at this point that they haven't just come up with like a new angle. Like the eat the rich people, I don't mind. Like the Democrats have always done the class warfare thing, but this time around, they're doing it to some extent in place of the racism. And yeah, there's still a lot of people on the left that are going to call you a white supremacist. Trump is literally Hitler. ISIS is the Gestapo. I get it. Okay, but at this remote hour doing the slavery thing, it just seems lazy. But here is Joy Reid. One of the easiest ways to get fired in television is to be lazy, is to become a one-trick pony that nobody watches anymore. And that's what Joy Reid, unfortunately, was in the position of doing. There are more people watching the Yule log, okay, 2 days after Christmas than there are watching the Joy Reid show when it was on. There was nobody watching it anymore. It was just self-hating white people that would show up to watch the black chick call them a racist. Like, do me. This is amazing. So listen to Joy Reid here. on, I guess this is called the Joy Reid Show. I guess it's a podcast. I believe it streams in Guantanamo Bay, where you can no longer interrogate prisoners. You can't waterboard them, so you put on Joy Reid. You're like, you confess or I'll put on Joy Reid. You know, but here is Joy Reid, clip 36.
3: Nobody black I know is really excited about the 4th of July because it is what Frederick Douglass said it is. It is the celebration of slaveholders who freed themselves from having to pay taxes to the crown for their slave empire. And that is what it is.
1: Oh, God. She says that as a woman who made millions of dollars on TV. Because this country is so far past racism, so thoroughly integrated, that being on national television as a black person is very commonplace because the vast majority of Americans are fine with you being there. They just want to watch a good show. Like 99% of the world is living in Martin Luther King's vision for the future, which was to judge people by the content of their character, not the color of their skin. The problem is for a lot of people, alleging racism, dividing us along racial lines, it pays really well. Like, look at the Southern Poverty Law Center. Okay, they've just got rung up on federal charges because they were financing hate crimes so they could run out there and be like, look at all the hate crimes. They were basically pulling a Jussie Smollett. Okay, Jussie Smollett was a mom and pop. He was an individually owned Subway restaurant that, according to him, was open at 2:30 in the morning in the middle of a blizzard when he went out for a Subway sandwich and got accosted by two guys who said this was MAGA country and threw bleach on him and a rope around his neck. Except there's only one small problem. Those two guys were Nigerian brothers who were paid by Jussie Smollett, and they admitted to the whole frickin' thing. Okay.
6: What the hell were you thinking?
1: He was thinking of the reality that for a lot of people on the left, victimhood has become a form of currency. So Jussie Smollett, at the time he was on the show Empire, didn't think his contract was getting renewed. He originally wrote a letter to the producers of Empire threatening his own life. And they conducted an internal investigation, and they were like, this might have been written by Jussie or one of his friends in an attempt to kind of make a story out of this, and I don't know, maybe get him renewed. I don't know the answer. But they dismissed what that investigation had become, and the follow-up was Jussie staging a hate crime against himself as a way of painting himself in a sympathetic light that would put more pressure on the studio to re-sign him. Okay, but if America is a racist hellhole, you don't really have to stage hate crimes to sell people on the idea that they exist, let alone to benefit financially from their existence. But the Joy Reids of the world are no different than the Jussie Smolletts of the world. Okay, if were it not for their ability to divide us along racial lines with no concern whatsoever for the toxic effect it has on society, there's not really another note they could play. You know, that's the biggest challenge, you know. When you hear Joy Reid say it's a celebration of slaveholders, 1% of the country owned slaves when we signed the Declaration of Independence. So the other 99% were not revolting from Britain because they thought it would be good for their slave business. You dig? Like, that's the most absurd interpretation of it you've ever heard. But she makes that allegation. Why? Because there's a lot of dopey, self-hating white people that go, yeah, tell me what's wrong with me. It's like a dominatrix. You just go to get beat up and called names and everything like that. Okay, this is why I quit Craigslist for this type of treatment. I'm kidding. Be silly. Okay, but understand what refutes everything Joy Reid and the race pimps on the left are telling you are the people visiting us for the World Cup. Okay, here is Kevin McCarthy. I thought this was interesting. I ran into Kevin McCarthy the other night at Jackie Heinrich's wedding. We had a bunch of laughs. But here is Kevin McCarthy talking about how World Cup tourists are just eating this place up. And the one thing about the World Cup that no Democrat wants to acknowledge is it's the most diverse body of people you're ever going to find. They literally represent every country in the world. People from every minority status on the planet are coming here and losing their mind over how good we have it. Like, the Democrat Party, in a roundabout way, has become Yogi Berra. So Yogi Berra was a late great catcher for the New York Yankees, winning his catcher of all time. I believe he had 13 World Series rings. I mean, it's like an astronomical number. If you're listening on 97.1 FM Talk, drive up to the hill, knock on the door. Yogi's boyhood home is right there. And say, hey, Jimmy Fallon is on the air. He needs some clarification. He doesn't want to Google it. I believe it's 13 World Series. It's like an astronaut. It's an outrageous number of World Series championships. He maybe won 11 and he played in 13. But stick with me. Yogi Berra used to be known for contradicting himself in his analysis. So he'd say things like, nobody goes to that restaurant anymore because it's way too crowded. But if it's way too crowded, that creates the appearance of people still going there, is what I'm trying to say. It's a little bit of a contradiction. Nobody goes there. It's way too crowded. Okay, the Democrats like to tell you this is a big racist hellhole, but everybody on earth is trying to migrate into our country. Immigration is perennially the number one or number two issue in every major election in this country for the last 50 years because that many people are trying to get in. Okay, and that many people were coming in illegally under Biden, but again, all of those people were predominantly from minority groups because it's better to be whatever you are here than it is anywhere else in the world. And that's the grift of the Joy Reid thing. Ah, nobody celebrates the 4th. Nobody black I know celebrates the 4th. Meanwhile, back at the ranch, tens of millions of people in the minority groups are migrating to this country every day because it's the greatest source of good the world's ever known, and there's more opportunity at your disposal here than there is anywhere else in the world. So a lot of this World Cup reaction is superficial stuff, like look at the chain restaurants, look at the food, you know. But what ultimately makes this place the best is the spectacular possibilities of life. Like you're saying this, Joy Reid, in an America where we just had a black president twice who wasn't even any good at the job. You're saying it as a national talk show host at a time when more people of color are in elected office, gracing our TV screens, our movie screens, our ball fields, our boardrooms, our educational facilities, our law enforcement, okay, the most consequential jobs and halls of power in America are as diverse now as they've ever been in the history of this country. And if you really call yourself a progressive who stands for progress, America in 2026 deserves a hell of a whole lot of credit because so many brave, selfless people sacrificed to get us here. But the problem is if you acknowledge the progress, okay, you lose the whole grift. So you're not going to hear Joy Reid reacting to anything Kevin McCarthy says, but he's just talking about people loving the country and the beauty of the country. It's kind of superficial, but it's the truth. Listen to Kevin McCarthy, clip 35.
7: What the World Cup really reminds us is that American exceptionalism isn't just a slogan. Why are all these visitors coming, these foreigners, falling in love with America? They love our patriotism. They love the beauty of this country. They love the kindness of the individuals. And they're shocked by these Americans who dislike America. Why would you go out and cheer for algae? This is what I love about the president. He's not only just cleaning up the country, he's cleaning up Washington. There are parks with fountains in certain parts of the city that have never worked. I have people calling saying, how can we keep this going? This has just become beautiful. It's not just the capital of our nation, it's really the capital of the world. And you find that these visitors for the World Cup, they know America's more than a country, that America's an idea, and they have now embraced it.
1: Okay, and he's not wrong when he says that. People show up here and go like, wow, we were lied to. This place is kind of rad. And the Joy Reids of the world, you understand, their entire market is predicated on telling you what's wrong about this country. Okay? And the only real thing, the only real failing we have in this moment is there are a lot of people who have lost a dangerous amount of perspective on how lucky they are to live here. Okay, no matter what you are, no matter what you identify as, no matter what your background is, if you're black, white, if you're Asian, if you're Muslim, if you're Latino, if you're gay, you're straight, you're bi, you're trans, you're Pokemon, you're Pikachu, you're Mario, you're Luigi. Preferably not Luigi. That name isn't really trending well right now. But the point is, whatever the hell you are, you can take so much pride in being it here because there's more tolerance and upward mobility for it than there is anywhere else in the world. Okay, and the people who have come here for the World Cup, yeah, they've drank the bars dry. They're doing the Viking row in the middle of Times Square. And they're cleaning up soccer matches in Japan's case. Although I made this point on TV the other night. Japan's not being nice. They just had a lot of time to kill because that game took place in California. They needed an extra week to count all the goals. Then they got the mail-in goals and everything else that goes on. But the point is people are coming here and loving it just the same as people have always come here and loved it. because it is a land of opportunity. And the reason we celebrate the 4th of July is not because of where we started, but because of where we are now as the greatest source of good the world has ever known. Say it again for Joy Reid one more time.
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10: 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I love this stuff. 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
17: For decades, the prevailing wisdom for someone who's had a heart attack has been to put them on beta blockers for the rest of their life. But new research suggests that might not be necessary, and that the benefits of these medications probably taper off after a year or two. On the whole, and for the average person, beta blockers are very safe and very effective. But, as with any medication, they can come with a cost. A financial one, and also potential side effects. We're talking about things like fatigue, dizziness, dry mouth, dry eyes. I want to be clear when I say that you absolutely should talk to your doctor before starting or stopping any medication. Point is, if you're years out from a heart attack and you're in otherwise good health, you might want to ask your doctor about discontinuing beta blockers. You'll want to, of course, keep up a healthy lifestyle, diet, exercise, and sleep. I'm Dr. Sanjay Gupta, helping you live a better life.

0: is Fox Across America with Jimmy Failla. Big news in the Failla house this week. Lincoln Failla, my son, graduating high school this Friday. He is going to be joining me on the show. He's going to co-host the show Friday before he walks down the aisle. We're making a big deal out of this. Senior year in high school, diploma, highest level of education in the Failla family by far. I don't know. I quit paying attention after like seventh grade. But the link man will be on the show. That is this Friday. And it's wild because when this show started, if you remember, March 9th, 2020, Fox Across America. We're like, Jimmy, he's a comedian. He's going to be doing the show all over the country. That was the plan. We launched on March 9th. By March 14th, we were locked in my house. The official lockdown started around the 16th, but that we basically lasted a week and got sent home. It was pretty funny. I mean, most people betting in Vegas assumed I was getting sent home after a week. They just didn't know it was going to be for a pandemic. But the point is, Lincoln became a fixture on my show because I was doing it from home. And so many Americans were in lockdown and quarantine and huddling with their own families that we wanted to share some of the insight into what our process was like. So I was frequently having him on and I was having Jenny on and they got pretty comfortable on the radio. And lo and behold, I eventually was able, through some low-level extortion and high-pressure hostage situations, I was able to land my own TV show. And I put him on TV just the same. Jenny was on TV this weekend. She's in the highest rated block of the freaking show. I don't appreciate that. But come on, man. No, I'm kidding. But Jenny was great. They were all great. Shannon Elizabeth. Shannon Elizabeth from American Pie?
1: Hubba, hubba.
0: Crazy. She was nuts. And I had to sit there for an hour and interview her with my wife on set and pretend not to know about her OnlyFans. Like, I had no idea you were doing that.
2: He is so full of shit, this guy.
0: But the point is, the link man started on this show as a sixth grader when we launched this show, and he will be signing off as a 12th grader on Friday. Other big news that needs to be said, we just added a 2027 date in Red Bank, New Jersey at the Count Basie Theater. Those tickets also going on sale this Friday. We'll have an announcement on the show. It is a reunion tour because the last time we were at the Basie, it was two summers ago, and we got annihilated.
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0: 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Nick Lowry, when we come back.
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15: A better life with Dr. Sanjay Gupta.
16: Osteoporosis affects millions of people in the United States and around the world. It's a disease that basically causes someone's bones to become weak, brittle, and porous, which can increase their risk of fractures. Now, the good news here is there are things you can do other than, or in addition to, taking medications to prevent fractures before it's too late. One is to up your intake of calcium and vitamin D. You also want to eat more protein. One functional medicine dietitian told us that that helps build muscle, and if you're building muscle strength, then you are also building bone strength. You want to be mindful of your workouts. The best ways to build bone density, one therapist told us, are going to be resistance exercises like lifting weights, and also exercises that make your bones take a bit of an impact, such as jumping or even running, just loading the bones a little bit more. I'm Dr. Sanjay Gupta, helping you live a better life.
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0: Thank you, buddy. And you know what? Maybe I should try an OnlyFans account. You never know.
1: Listen, you're in shape for it. I'm in the kind of shape where I'd have to start an Only Foods. I would just, it would just be meat and drive-through food. You know what I'm saying? And I bet there'd be a market for that.
0: Why not?
1: Well, listen, I love the whole concept of everything in this book, because so much of what defines your story as a guy who was cut 11 times, rejected 11 times before you became...
0: I was rejected. So you could use the word cut when you actually have a contract, like it did with the Jets, like it did with the Patriots. Uh-huh. But the great news about it is, I bet you can relate, is whether you're auditioning as an actor, as a comedian, whatever, is rejection is part of the deal when you're trying to do something special. And hanging in there, you can grow and you can become something you never thought you could.
1: Amen. And that's what I thought was so impactful when I was reading this book, is that it's a reminder that we're really all in the persistence business. Like, no matter what you want to do, anybody listening to this right now, like whoever they think is successful, like think of a human being you define as successful. The truth is they probably have a losing record in life because they didn't make the breakthrough until they got knocked down a bunch of times, right?
0: Absolutely. And the uniqueness of being the kicker, I think people can, if they do a little bit of mental homework, all of us are a little bit like that, right? We're waiting on the sidelines. We don't know when our field goal attempt is going to come. Sometimes we feel a little alienated that we're not real football players. You know, we don't make the blocking and tackling. We don't score touchdowns. But when it comes time to get it done, being ready for those moments of truth, everybody has those. Mm-hmm. And if you prepare for it, if you hang in there, you can be pretty darn good at anything.
1: Amen. We're talking to Nick Lowry, the book, Naked and Alone with 80,000 People, from 11 rejections to Kansas City Chiefs Hall of Fame and most accurate kicker in NFL history. It's fascinating because you played in an era where you didn't have an online gambling site every time you ran out onto the field. But do you understand if you did? Okay, you're already revered the world over. But I've got a lot of Italian relatives who would be building shrines to you in their living rooms. You would be like the Frank Sinatra that's on every mantle on Long Island, or the Virgin Mary clamshell. There'd be a Nick Lowry on every front lawn on Long Island. Have you ever thought about that?
0: I actually, when I was playing for the Jets, I had my Italian friends, Jimmy, and they would want to know, hey, you know, we're buddies, we have good conversations, but how is Rob Moore's hamstring doing anyway? You know? So you're aware that I made sure to never pay attention to the line, but I will tell you an experience that taught me a lot. Mm-hmm. We're playing the Seattle Seahawks at the end of the season, freezing cold, and I made two field goals, and we win 34-10. But the only field goal I ever made that was called no good, but it didn't matter. I mean, it was really windy right to left. I aimed outside the upright. It came through by about this much, but I think the referee was freezing, so he was like, that's no good. But you know what? We won. So there was a place called the Plaza 3, very famous steak restaurant in Kansas City. I'm going down the stairs Sunday night after the game. We won easily. And this guy passing me goes, you blew the over and under. And I had no idea what the over and under was at that point, but it taught me something for all of you guys out there. The people that really get upset, it's usually not because they care about the team.
1: Yes.
0: It's because they lost money because they were stupid enough to bet.
1: You're not wrong.
0: So,
1: and it's the fun. Yeah. I say this to my son Lincoln all the time. I'm like, can you think of anything dumber than going to the game? Your team wins, but you're pissed off walking to the car because you lost money.
0: Yeah. Yep.
1: I can't think
0: of anything. Yeah, and let's say a prayer, collective prayer for the New York Jets, too, because, you know, it's like I think of Poltergeist 2 when that development was built on an Indian burial ground, and they always felt like there was a curse. I felt like that with, and I still kind of do with the Jets, because, you know, they want to win. And yet somehow there's always something in the way. And I think it's about time. Aaron Glenn, by the way, mm-hmm. their head coach now, was a rookie. Mm-hmm. My first year with the Jets back in 94.
1: Uh-huh.
0: And, you know, he was learning. He was part of that Dan Marino fake spike thing. Where
1: yes.
0: If we'd won that game with mm-hmm. Pete Carroll, mm-hmm. Pete Carroll might still be the coach.
1: Wow.
0: Instead, we lost. And that was the beginning of a slide and unfortunately firing one of the best coaches in NFL history in Pete Carroll.
1: He wandered off to the Patriots.

0: Patriots after that. I believe he fought. You know, there was that back and forth. Parcells was there. A lot happened in the 90s. All I heard was the poltergeist reference to MetLife Stadium. So you're one of those guys who thinks Jimmy Hoffa's buried in the end zone?
1: Let's just say that it's a possibility.
0: I'm kidding.
1: The Jets, one of the things that Marty Schottenheimer showed me when he came to the Kansas City Chiefs, who in turn were turning around their luck very quickly with Carl Peterson as our general manager, saying to the team, you know, losing is a habit. So is winning. It's a Vince Lombardi quote. You know, unfortunately, losing is also a habit. And we turned it around within weeks. Uh-huh. It really comes down to that kind of leadership with the team.
0: Yeah.
1: And I just hope that the Jets find that because they earn it. They deserve it.
0: Listen, man, we're sitting in a New York right now where the Knicks have won an NBA championship.
1: Exactly.
0: If you had better odds of winning the Powerball in back-to-back drawings than you did of seeing the Knicks win world championship. So if you are a Jet fan, like if you don't find inspiration in this moment, you're never going to find it, you know?
1: Thank you.
0: So to that regard, yes, a lot to be excited about. But back to your book for a second, because there was a lot I pulled from this as a guy who was a cab driver and spent most of my life getting cut off and shot at before I made my little breakthroughs to get here. One of the notes, this is a funny thing as a comedian, you know, you have a portion of the book where you talk about how mistakes are some of the best teachable moments you'll have. You can learn so much from mistakes. As a comic, like, we're forced to self-edit, meaning you tape your sets, you watch your jokes, and you see where you could have told them better or how you screwed up a punchline or something like that. Do you have to do that as a kicker? Like, are you subjected to the same levels of torment and introspection that we are?
1: I think maybe, with all due respect, maybe more so. Of course, you get torment right then.
0: Yes.
1: But let's face it, if you're in the Raiders stadium and you're getting the
0: black hole.
1: the torment's pretty significant.
0: Yes.
1: And what you learn is shut the you know what up about making excuses. Don't make any excuses. Mm-hmm. Figure out what you got wrong. And then, of course, if it's you've already missed one earlier in the game, you got to get ready for the next one.
0: Yes.
1: And so if you're focusing on the fact that that joke just died. Uh-huh. You know what I love about great comics, and you're one of them, is you go, oh, that didn't work, and you turn a joke out of it. You know, the immediate feedback from the audience.
0: You know, well, God.
1: Yeah, the feedback you get as a missed field goal it's terrible. It's the worst thing, and so you got to learn to just take responsibility and get ready for the next one. And it's very public. I think a lot of people today and kids being raised to think that they, you know, responsibility is or pressure are horrible things. Learning to deal with responsibility, learning to deal with pressure, that it's building character. It's the only way to, you know, how the old expression, diamonds come out of coal because of pressure. That's the only way to get to a different place that you may never have thought you had.
0: Yeah, I love that, man. And as I listen to it, I can tell you that one benefit we have as a comic, right, is if a joke tanks, you get to tell another one immediately. Whereas if you guys miss a field goal, you've got to go hang out till the next time your number gets called. So that's kind of an advantage. Yeah, I mean, for us, I mean, you're dealing in front of a lot more people. But you know what's really funny that you say this? So I was in the Oval Office recently because they need to get better security. And I was talking to the president. He specifically wanted to know about bomb lines. Like, what do you do as a comic when your act isn't working? And I said, you know, in the process of getting started, you develop material that acknowledges how poorly things are going. You know what I'm saying? And as you said this a minute ago, you turn material into stuff that doesn't work. As a kicker, what do you turn into that? What do you do with the thing that didn't work? Is it really just about learning and building off of what you think you did wrong? Like, where does the resiliency come from?
1: Well, you don't have 500 different jokes to choose from. You know, you've got one kicking motion, but it's more about getting ready. And one of the things is managing your focus.
0: Yeah.
1: And the simple thing, it's true in golf, is you're so tempted to pull your head up early to see where the ball's going. Mm-hmm. And so being completely focused and committed to that thing. So one of the analogies in the book, you can get it on Amazon. Yep. Actually, it's coming out on Audible as well next week. The analogies in the book is when you create your own office, all of us, if we create our own office, you got an office on that stage, buddy, and you're great.
0: Oh, thanks, man.
1: And for me, it's that space between where the ball snapped, the holder puts it down, spins it. You're moving towards the ball, yeah, and it's still spinning for all but 0.2 seconds, and you're moving too. So you got to control everything in there and forget about everything else. Forget about the 11 very large people that are paid 5 to 10 to 20 million bucks to eat you and eat the ball. You know, you can't control that stuff. So it's a great analogy for healthy living, because you just focus on what you can control.
0: I love that. We're talking to Nick Lowry, the book, Naked and Alone with 80,000 People, A Kicker's Guide to Mastering Life's Biggest Moments. I need to know this personally, because I'm a process guy, and I'm so fascinated with everyone else's process as a comic, when you write, when you edit, all that stuff like that. I would imagine to be as consistent as you are. You know, people always say greatness is boring. You develop a routine that you're able to maintain over a course of time. Is that what a lot of your, you know, your process was? You had a very consistent regimen?
1: Absolutely, but you're also consistently looking for how can I get better. Like, okay, I was on the cover of Kansas City Star magazine and said Nick Lowry is one of the greatest kickers in NFL history, but at 34.
0: Oh, yeah.
1: Coming out. And I'm like, well, I'd give them the finger, but you know, it's just, that's what happens, the age discrimination. So it just, it really fueled me. And I will say, people like Tony Robbins and filling my mind with how to control it and how to devote myself more, creating that inner office. And I went from 77%, which was the record back then in 1989. Yes, I am old.
0: Stop
1: to 87%. I had 24 in a row in 1990, led the league, 21 in a row, and then 22 for 24. And not too many kickers have had anything like that. But it was just hanging in there and not only having the disciplined preparation, but also always looking for ways to get better physically and mentally. And having that, who is it? Rafael Nadal says,
0: yes,
1: you know, stay humble and hungry. And that's really what it's all about.
0: I love that. So give me one more thing since I got you here, Nick Lowry. I mean, you are the all-time leading scorer in Kansas City Chiefs history, ahead of even Pat Mahomes. Are you as surprised as I am that Taylor Swift chose Travis Kelce and didn't knock on your door?
1: You know, I'm sure that she would have fell madly in love. And I will say, she handles fame.
0: Yes, really
1: so
0: well.
1: Well, I mean, to a man and a woman,
0: yes,
1: she goes out of her way to include people.
0: Mm-hmm.
1: She handles it. I respect that so much. I'm lucky to know a bunch of rock stars.
0: Mm-hmm.
1: My buddy Russell Hitchcock with Air Supply. These are older people, okay? Different generation. But
0: I know they are.
1: Andy Vargas, my buddy, the lead singer for Santana. The people that handle their fame, you know, with humility and enjoy it and celebrate it and are grateful for it,
0: yep,
1: man, I just love that. And she's that way.
0: Absolutely. And the people who sustain fame are the ones who keep working, as you said. The thing about Taylor Swift is, like, she's working, man. Like, she is writing songs. She is recording songs.
1: Man.
0: She is at a level of prosperity that a lot of people might get lazy off of. You know what I'm saying? You've all seen an athlete get a big contract, and they start buying speedboats and Ferraris. And I don't doubt she might have a few, but she's hitting the gym every day in terms of songwriting, would you not say?
1: I would. And I also think the idea of creativity, which she is at the top of the food chain, because not only is she creative in a boring way, she's creative with a completely different set of styles in every song. And just listening to the Rolling Stones and all the five decades of amazing, original, unique songs. And but it's also true for athletes and for comedians. Staying creative is the part of the brain that creates, by definition, new ways to look at things, new ways to express yourself. And that's the only way to stay young and to stay growing, which is really the way you stay young.
0: Yeah, you got to keep evolving. So you're right. Maybe looking back now, that explains why Keith Richards would switch drugs every tour. You know, you can only play so many solos, I kid. Listen, we got to do this again. If you're in New York, we got to throw you on a TV show and heckle you. It'd be a lot of fun.
1: I would love that. And thank you for just having a sense of humor in the midst of this world where everybody takes things too seriously, man. Thank you.
0: I agree, man. We love what you do. I got to tell you this. This is a funny story. So it's 89. You're a Chief, right? Okay. Well, around the time the Madden started to come out, we also had a game on Nintendo called Tecmo Bowl. So you have been obviously in a lot of my online video game heyday. Okay. And yep. I won at a high school party. Okay. This is the yep. most significant field goal you've ever kicked in your life. No one just ever told you about it yet. But I won at a high school party in 1989 and got a girl named Mandy Leonard's phone number because I walked off a walk-off field goal kicked by Nick Lowry on the Chiefs. Okay. And won a tournament at Joey Florio's house and left a conquering hero. So I had a debt to society. And when I heard you had a book out, I couldn't get you on the show fast enough, man. You are.
1: Thank you, buddy.
0: You're a hero for reasons you don't even know. And if Mandy ever gets out of the lockup, she'll say the same. But no, I'm kidding.
1: Man.
0: I'm kidding.
1: You know, I appreciate it. I want to give a shout out to Harold Ford.
0: Oh, I love
1: Harris
0: Harold.
1: Walker, uh-huh. Two of my friends. Tell them hello.
0: Dude, and Harris was just in the studio. I didn't know you were friends with her. She was just here 5 minutes ago.
1: Smart lady.
0: How about it? See, she's the Garth Brooks of Fox. She has friends in low places. I'm one of them. Nick Lowry, we love you, man.
1: Thanks, buddy.
0: We'll do it again soon. The great Nick Lowry, the book, Naked and Alone with 80,000 people. So many of the crazy things I say to you every day about perseverance are in this book, but they're coming from an 11-time Pro Bowler, not a guy like me who looks like he gets paid in mozzarella sticks. This is a strong buy. Back after this.
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11: For years, we've been talking about both the positive and negative effects of being on social media. And I would say, by and large, for older adults, social media is net positive. Not all positive, but net positive. Helps them keep in touch with friends and stay social. But for younger people, social media use, especially heavy use, tends to be net negative. In fact, according to this year's World Happiness Report, youth who use social media more than 5 hours a day reported a lower level of well-being. And researchers who study this sort of thing found that many teens wish these platforms didn't even exist, and yet they can't seem to stop using them. Experts we talked to largely suggested two things. 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

0: Coast to Coast. 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
3: News. I'm Chris DeMeo. The Senate approves a war powers resolution to block U.S. military action in Iran.
4: This war is disgusting, and we hate it, and it should be ended immediately.
3: Senate Minority Leader Chuck Schumer. It's the 10th time the Senate has tried to advance a war powers resolution, but this time more Republicans voted for the bill, expressing concerns about the war and the deal the president struck with Iran. President Trump set to meet today with NATO Secretary General Mark Rutte, where Iran will likely be part of the conversation. Rutte says NATO countries agree with the president's handling of Iran.
5: You see now massively European allies pre-positioning their assets close to the strait, so to be able to help, for example, when it comes to demining.
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7: 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It's bizarre. You might need to help your son or daughter reset their algorithm by unfollowing certain accounts and following or interacting with more positive ones. They might need suggestions of other healthier things to do, or to see you leading the way by example and putting your own phone away. In the run-up to bedtime, everyone's phone should go away, no questions asked. And if you need some help sort of, I guess, resetting expectations, try engaging parents of your kids' friends for a more coordinated effort. I'm Dr. Sanjay Gupta, helping you live a better life.
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17: There are lots of things you can measure to get an idea of how healthy you are at any given moment. Temperature, heart rate, blood pressure, just to name a few. But how about how healthy you will be and how long you're likely to live? According to a new study out of the University at Buffalo, two simple strength tests are pretty accurate at predicting longevity in older women. One is hand grip strength, and the other is how quickly people can stand up from a seated position without using their arms. By the way, I remember interviewing former President Jimmy Carter when he was quite old and being really impressed how he just popped out of the chair without using his arms. Not a lot of older people can actually do that. But I think the message here is that maintaining strength as you age is going to help you perform everyday activities, but also help you avoid injury and stay independent. I'm Dr. Sanjay Gupta, helping you live a better life.
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20: Two Democrats in Congress primaried out in New York City. I'm Dave Anthony, Fox News, by progressive socialist candidates backed by the city's socialist mayor.
21: Zora Mamdani says the results of Tuesday's primaries were the beginning of a political movement. One of the far-left candidates he backed beat a five-term incumbent in New York's 13th congressional district. Congressman Adriano Espaillat, the chair of the Hispanic Congressional Caucus, lost his seat to Democratic socialist Darielisa Avila Chevalier. In New York's 10th congressional district, Mamdani backed progressive leader Brad Lander ousted Congressman Dan Goldman, who was the lead prosecutor in Trump's first impeachment trial.
20: That's Fox's Madeline Rivera. A third socialist candidate won the Democratic primary for another New York congressional district, Claire Valdez.
22: Abolish ICE. Free Palestine.
20: All three of those winners face Republicans who were unopposed in November, but the districts are heavily Democratic. In South Carolina, a Trump-backed Republican beat another that the president had also endorsed in a runoff for governor. Alan Wilson will next face Democrat Jermaine Johnson. The UN's nuclear watchdog says the U.S. is right about a concession in the deal with Iran that Iran had denied.
23: Today, the head of the IAEA said there will be inspections of Iranian nuclear sites, marking a major milestone in the negotiations between the United States and Iran. He said the priority remains locating the highly enriched uranium that is currently buried inside of Iranian territory.
20: Fox's Trey Yingston, Tel Aviv. As for when those nuclear inspectors will get inside Iran, President Trump told reporters in Pennsylvania, where he went to tout American manufacturing,
24: "There's no rush, but they'll be on the ground at the appropriate time."
20: The president posted on Truth Social the Senate's vote joining the House approving a resolution aiming to limit his war powers is meaningless, but it makes his job more difficult, calling four Senate Republicans losers for joining Democrats. In another Truth Post, he accused oil companies of gouging, demanding they lower gas prices. 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
7: How did I lose weight? 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
8: It's 5:03 at DFW's Morning News. We are off and running on a Wednesday. Happy hump day to you. It's the 24th of June, just a week left, or less than that, in the month of June, knocking on the door of July. Clayton and Sybil with today's top stories. Dan Wilson behind the wheel. We'll have Brad Barton and Julie DeHardy with weather and traffic, respectively, coming up on the fives and throughout the morning. And then Brian Kilmeade up from 9 until noon. We've got sports with our sister station, The Ticket, beginning at 6:17, and they'll have sports at 17 and 47 after, all the way up until 9. Top and bottom of the hour news with Fox and the help of the KLIF WBAP news team. Let's get after it, Sybil, with some state headlines.
9: Prison sentences handed down for a group of protesters involved in last year's shooting at an ICE detention center in Alvarado. Benjamin Song, the man accused of shooting a police officer in the neck, received a 100-year penalty. A handful of others accused of aiding Song were sentenced to 50 years behind bars on terrorism charges. At trial, federal prosecutors called the case, quote, domestic terrorism that was inspired by Antifa ideology, claiming that the defendants launched a premeditated attack on the facility. One of the defendants, who wasn't present at the protest itself, received a sentence of 30 years in prison.
8: And the Lone Star State suing the state of California. This news coming down this week. Mike Train is in the newsroom and has details on that lawsuit for us.
11: Texas and 16 other states and a trade association are suing California to block a strict recycling law aimed at raising costs on everyday products. Attorney General Ken Paxton joined the lawsuit filed Monday, arguing the law's regulations would force a major transformation of consumer products and lead to price hikes on necessities. California officials have previously claimed the law as a way to reduce waste and protect taxpayers. However, Paxton says wording in the legislation goes well beyond regulating plastic, affecting aluminum, cardboard, paper, glass, and even wood. Mike Traina, KLIF News.
8: Mike Traina, appreciate the report. It's 5:05. Let's get out to the roads, checking traffic early this morning. Here's Julie DeHardy.
2: We do have a wreck on I-35 in Lewisville, shutting down the roadway southbound at 121. So a couple extra minutes through there right now. We also have some road work if you're trying to travel on I-35E. This is the northbound side from Royal to 635. And that's holding everybody up for 5 to 10 minutes. Stalled vehicle downtown Dallas, I-30 westbound, taking a ramp to I-35 north. And that's going to be blocking the right lane, causing a couple minute backup. 183, the express lanes are closed in both directions in the mid-cities. And 20 eastbound at Lakeshore, they're still working in the right lane with a couple minute delay. With Cliff right now, traffic on the fives, I'm Julie DeHardy.
8: Let's take a peek at that midweek forecast. Mostly sunny today, breezy, warm, humid, a high near 96. It's going to feel like 103 out there today. Tonight, warm with a low near 78. Tomorrow, sunny, breezy, hot, a high near 97, the low close to 80 degrees tomorrow. Friday's high is 98, Saturday's high is 100. The heat index on Saturday is 105. Sunday's high is 100, it's going to feel like 108 that day. Waking up pretty stuffy this morning. In Dallas, it's already 79, and in 80, it's 80 degrees. Excuse me, in Fort Worth, it's 80 degrees. KLIF News Time is 5:07, and we've got more top stories.
9: Dallas City Council will decide today whether to spend $500 million and delay completion of the convention center or change traffic on two key bridges in downtown. Media partners at WFAA's Chris Lawrence explains.
3: The city's attempt to save money on the convention center renovations would disrupt traffic on the Jefferson and Houston Street viaducts. And neighbors tell us it would cut off Oak Cliff from downtown. On Wednesday, the council could revert to an earlier design that keeps the viaducts, but City Manager Kim Tolbert says it'll cost hundreds of millions of dollars and delay the building's completion.
8: An ongoing saga. We'll keep you updated. Chris Lawrence with WFAA. Appreciate it. So Ken Paxton, the Attorney General in Texas, leads the narrow Texas Senate race against James Tallarico, and Sean Allen takes a look at developments in that ongoing race.
5: Two recent polls in Texas show Republican Ken Paxton leading Democrat James Tallarico in the U.S. Senate race, with one poll indicating a 2-point lead for Paxton and another showing a narrow edge for him. The poll suggests a shift in the race, with Paxton now ahead of Tallarico by 2 points. The polling data also reveals that Paxton has consolidated support among GOP voters, while Tallarico still leads among independent voters. Sean Allen, KLIF News.
9: In a little sports update, the Dallas Mavericks drafted Merez Johnson Jr. last night. He was part of the 2026 Michigan Wolverines championship team with coach Dusty May, who was officially hired to coach the Mavericks yesterday afternoon. Team president Masai Ujiri called Johnson with the news.
6: We are so excited to have you here, man. You're gonna come.
12: Perfect. I can't wait to get there.
6: You're gonna come sign your life away, and you're all mine. All mine.
12: Man.
6: Hey, be ready. You know what you did in Michigan? We're gonna do it right here, right?
12: Yes, you gotta get the word.
6: Yes,
12: the goal.
6: Right here. Think about all those things that you've done that Dusty tells us you're so good at. You bring it here times 10, and we win a trophy, right?
12: Of course. I got you. Thank you.
6: All right,
12: thank you again.
9: So Johnson is expected to arrive in Dallas today.
8: All right. New chapter in Big D. Exciting stuff for the Mavs. Meanwhile, the World Cup rolls on. Arlington police say this week's World Cup match between Argentina and Austria was the highest attended match so far at Dallas Stadium. The department says there were no major security issues and there were 9 total arrests, 4 of them for criminal trespass, 3 for people trying to sell alcohol out of coolers. You can't do that. 1 for trademark counterfeiting and 1 for possession of pot. So beginning tomorrow, Arlington officers are also going to be on hand to help secure the Visit Jordan experience over at Levitt Pavilion in Arlington. That's a 3-day cultural event leading up to Saturday's match between Argentina and Jordan. Now Japan plays Sweden tomorrow at Dallas Stadium.
9: And we will round it out with some good news. A giraffe who escaped from a Texas ranch this week has been found safe. Gracie escaped from Cedar Hollow Ranch. It's about 90 miles northwest of San Antonio. The owner says they've had giraffes at the ranch for the past 30 years. Gracie was somehow able to get out of a gate and she wandered away. It's unclear if their $5,000 reward led to her capture.
8: Well, she's back.
13: Yay!
8: And that's the most important part.
9: Mm-hmm.
8: Gracie is home. An escaped giraffe.
9: I know. Imagine being the one who found her.
8: God, what if she was trying to hide and get away? Like, how does she do that? Like, disguise herself as a light pole or something?
9: Yeah,
8: or what?
9: She'd have to stand behind a light pole. Or yeah. She would be, like, in the midst of, you know, like a bunch of buildings or a parking lot or something, but then you would just see a neck and a head peeking out of
8: there
9: the top.
8: It would be. Yeah. Is that a skyscraper? No, it's the escaped giraffe. It's Gracie.
9: Aw. Right.
8: Well, I'm glad that had a happy ending. 5:11 at DFW's Morning News. Coming up at 5:15, we got traffic and weather for you. Then at 5:17, we'll hop into trending topics. Lots trending as we head into the midweek, including the World Cup ball is the high-tech Adidas Trionda. Did you know that? It's being upstaged by a 500-year-old ancestor. We got some soccer news for you. And more on the NBA draft. Dallas has a new star. We'll talk about it coming up on 570 KLIF.
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8: It's 5:16. We're checking traffic. 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
2: not off to a very good start. We've got a closure in Lewisville with an overnight accident, 35 southbound between 121 and the Bush. Give yourself an extra 10 minutes to get through there. Also, if you're trying to travel on I-35 northbound from Royal over to 635, roadwork in the left lane, that's about a 10-minute delay. 635 in Mesquite is closed with roadwork, southbound Town East to 80. That'll hold you up for a good 15 minutes. We have a disabled vehicle in downtown Dallas. This is Westmont I-30. As you're trying to take that ramp to I-35, the right lane's blocked, couple minute backup. I-20 eastbound, right before 287, we've got the road work in the two right lanes, so only the left lane's getting by. That's going to back you up for about 10 minutes. The express lanes are closed through the mid-cities on 183, that's both directions, and 20 eastbound at Lakeshore still in the right lane with the construction and about a 5-minute backup. With Cliff Right Now traffic on the fives, I'm Juwiti Hardy.
9: Taking a look at your 570 KLIF forecast. Today, mostly sunny, breezy, warm, and humid. Highs around 96, but with the heat index, it'll feel more like 103. Tonight, clear and warm with lows in the upper 70s. Tomorrow, sunny, breezy, another hot day, highs near 97. And right now, you're waking up to 78 in Dallas, 79 in Fort Worth.
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8: And you're waking up to trending topics. It's Cliff Notes on a Wednesday. Happy hump day, the 24th of June. Clayton and Sybil here to get you through it. We've got you till 9 o'clock. Kilmeade's up from 9 until noon. And the Vince Show will have your inside scoop to D.C. politics from noon until 3. Of course, top and bottom of the hour headlines and then sports at 17 and 47 after. The newsmakers will be by to talk. We're talking a lot about the economic impact of the World Cup. I love this thing because we've got 9 games total here in DFW. And how many have we finished? Only 3.
9: I know.
8: And it feels like we've been through 3 Super Bowls. I mean, every time.
9: It
8: there's
9: does.
8: Like the pregame festivities. There's the actual match itself. There's the report from Arlington PD after about how many arrests and how well it went and all of that. And we've got 6 more.
9: I know. And there's all the social media from all the visitors, the international tourists who are here experiencing things for the first time.
8: And all the countries. Now, there are some countries that have multiple games here. So it's not like we've got 9, although we probably do have 9 countries, by the time it's all said and done, we'll see, I guess.
9: Yeah.
8: With these games. Yeah. Because we don't have 18 teams total, but we probably have more than 10. Sweden, Japan.
9: Mm-hmm.
8: Let's see. Who else?
9: Netherlands. Jordan.
8: Yeah. Yeah.
9: Austria.
8: Yeah.
9: Argentina.
8: Lots of teams. Mm-hmm. And the list goes on. And we'll continue here over the next few weeks. So busy time. We'll hit the World Cup hard. We've got more on that coming up at 5:30 this morning. Right now, though, let's find out what's trending nationwide.
9: And for that, we'll go to Fox's CJ Papa, who has today's Daily Snapshot.
16: It's June 24th, and this is your Fox Daily Snapshot. Today's upcycling day. It has nothing to do with riding a bike uphill. You take an old object or furniture, add your own flair, and transform it into something new, unique, and beautiful. It started in the 90s, rising to prominence in 2002. Also on this day in 1997, the U.S. Air Force releases a 231-page report dismissing all of those out-of-this-world claims of alien spacecraft crashing into Roswell, New Mexico. In 451, the 10th recorded perihelion passage of Halley's Comet. That means the point in the orbit of the comet at which it is the closest to the sun. Born on this day, actress Nancy Allen in 1950 and actor Peter Weller in 1947. Both stars of the movie RoboCop.
17: Anything you say can and will be used against you in a court of law.
18: He's dead, Murphy.
16: I'm CJ Papa. That's your Fox Daily Snapshot.
8: You know what? I don't know if I've ever heard the word upcycling before. You just had to explain to me what it was.
9: Yeah. It's basically whenever you use something and you repurpose it. Like if you were to make, you have an old skirt, like one of your old skirts, Clayton.
8: Yeah.
9: And you make a purse out of it.
8: Okay.
9: Using the same material so that it doesn't just go to waste.
8: Or like when I turned my bell bottoms into Daisy Dukes.
9: Exactly.
8: That
9: yeah.
8: summer. That was a great summer.
9: Mm-hmm.
8: Yeah. That's upcycling.
9: That's upcycling.
8: And I didn't even know I was doing it. All right, happy upcycling day.
9: Mm-hmm.
8: Trending topics, the World Cup ball is the high-tech Adidas Trianda, but it's being upstaged in Miami by a 500-year-old ancestor. Fox's Jonathan Savage has that story.
20: Scotland hopes to make soccer history, so perhaps bringing some with them will help them do it.
1: The Scots face Brazil in Miami with the world's oldest soccer ball in attendance. A good result for the Tartan Army would see them get past the group stage of the World Cup for the first time ever. The ball was found in Scotland's Stirling Castle in the 1970s behind wood panelling in what was once the Scottish Queen's bedchamber. It's been scientifically dated to the mid-1500s. Stitched leather with a pig's bladder interior, the ball's on loan this week at Florida's Coral Gables Museum. Jonathan Savage, Fox News.
8: A pig's bladder wrapped in leather.
3: Yeah.
8: How does that thing not just reek?
3: It probably did, and why did the queen sleep with it behind her bed?
8: I don't know.
3: That's even more bizarre.
8: Maybe she was a footballer.
3: Maybe.
8: They like that game over there.
3: Mm-hmm.
8: All right, well, that's cool. There's some history, so they're bringing that ball with them. Can you imagine, like, they win, and one guy that's handling the ball just gets so hammered that he just, like, falls and deflates it, like, just accidentally, like, falls stomach first on the ball.
3: Yeah, or he Tom Brady throws it to Gronk across a boat to another boat, and it accidentally falls in the water. Although, a soccer ball would probably float.
8: Well, you would think so, yeah. But one with a pig's bladder in the middle, I don't know what it's going to do.
3: It might be heavy like a stone.
8: Yeah, well, it survived hundreds of years, apparently. Mm-hmm. And now it's going to survive another World Cup. 522 at DFW's Morning News. What else do we have trending?
3: Well, we're going to stick with some World Cup talk. A Christian advertising campaign is now targeting the FIFA World Cup, and Lauren Green reports.
5: The World Cup kicked off with 48 teams, but only one will end their journey with a win. The rest will lose. And so a faith-based ad airing during World Cup games is trying to reframe the concept of losing.
11: What if you lose for someone else?
5: Faith-based ad campaign He Gets Us is spending millions to get people to think radically different about what we gain by losing. The ads will run 16 times, including the final July 19th. The team behind the message says because the overwhelming number of people will be dealing with the reality of a loss, this is the time to enter the conversation with a new vision pointing to the one who chose to lose in order to win. Lauren Green, Fox News.
8: Well, I think it's probably one of those things where as long as the check cashes, right, when it comes to advertising,
3: mm-hmm,
8: I mean, if you want to put it on there, they don't have to agree with every single thing that's on there.
3: Yeah.
8: Plus, that message makes sense.
3: You know what we haven't heard about? We've been comparing this to Super Bowl a lot, and of course, Super Bowl is notorious for how expensive the commercials are. How expensive are commercials during the World Cup? Because they're aired on so many different platforms.
8: Yeah, I would think they'd be more expensive in different places than they are here, just because there's not as many eyes on it here.
3: Yeah.
8: In theory. I mean, maybe there are now. Like, I haven't seen the viewership numbers.
3: Right, and they're so scattered. You know, some are on, like, live TV, some are on Amazon Prime, some are on Peacock. It's just weird.
8: Yeah, you gotta think, though, like Argentina and Portugal, everybody's watching those games always.
3: Oh, yes.
8: There's been a lot of support for the USA, but it's not like the whole country stops down for the games or anything like that. I think in other places, they do.
3: Mm-hmm.
8: They might even shut down. All right, 524 at DFW's Morning News. The 2026 NBA draft happened last night. We talked about it in the headlines, but Tony Genualdo has the league perspective. Then we'll talk Mavs.
20: The Washington Wizards selected BYU's A.J. DeBonsa with the first overall pick of the 2026 NBA draft. DeBonsa led the NCAA in scoring last season, averaging 26 points per game. The Utah Jazz picked Kansas's Darren Peterson second, and the Memphis Grizzlies took AP Player of the Year Cameron Boozer from Duke at three. The national champion Michigan Wolverines had three players go in the top half of the draft. Forward Merez Johnson Jr. got drafted ninth overall by the Dallas Mavericks, who just hired former Michigan coach Dusty May to become their next head coach. The Golden State Warriors picked AP All-American Yaxel Lendeborg at 11, and the Oklahoma City Thunder got center Adai Mara at 12. Tony Genualdo, Fox News.
8: Tony, appreciate it. And Merez Johnson spoke with the media after the pick.
21: What's up, Mav fans? It's Merez Johnson Jr. here from the University of Michigan. I'm so excited to be drafted by you guys. Can't wait to get to work. Just want you guys to know y'all gonna get a winner there, a guy that's gonna compete and leave it all on the floor. Go Mavs.
8: Sounds like that was on social media because a press conference is going to be held at the American Airlines Center tomorrow at 12 noon. Pretty cool that he jumped online and welcomed the Mavs fans, though.
3: Oh, yeah. It was up within an hour of him being announced.
8: So we got him, Cooper Flagg, and Dusty May now.
3: Yeah.
8: The new generation.
3: The new GM, Mike Schmitz. And then now the new president. Masai Ussir. It's like a whole new regime.
8: Mixed feelings for me. Mm-hmm. But, I mean, they're still the Mavs, so let's go after it.
3: There we go.
8: Let's get her done. 526 at DFW's Morning News. Coming up after 530 this morning, a world record broken. We'll tell you what it was on the pitch. Plus, the Blair Witch Project hitting the theaters in a new way. We'll check in with Michelle Polino. Thanks for being with us. More to come on 570 KLIF. Let's check traffic with Julie DeHardy.
2: Shut down with a big wreck in Louisville. It's a tanker truck involved, 35 East southbound, 121 to the Bush Turnpike is where it's closed, and that's going to hold you up for about 15-20 minutes right now. If you're trying to travel north on I-35 at 635, you're down to one lane with road work. You're backed up through Royal for a good 10 to 15 minutes. We've got trouble on 635 LBJ. The road work is southbound, town east to 80. That's completely shut down, so that's going to hold you up about 20 minutes. There's a wreck on the northbound side at town east on the right side of the roadway, so that's holding you up a good 5 minutes. We do have the connector ramp in downtown Dallas still partially blocked with a stall westbound I-30 to I-35, so you're backed up a good 5 minutes or so. And there's road work on I-20 eastbound at Lakeshore in the right lane, a couple minute delay for you. With Cliff right now traffic on the fives, I'm Julie DeHardy.
3: Checking out your 570 KLIF forecast today, mostly sunny, breezy, warm, and humid. High today should reach around 96. It's going to feel more like 103. Tonight, clear and warm with lows near 78. Tomorrow, sunny, hot, breezy, winds up to 15 miles per hour. High tomorrow is 97. And again, that heat index is going to make it feel like it's triple digits. Right now, you're already waking up to some toasty, muggy temperatures, 79 in Dallas, 81 in Fort Worth.
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9: A better life with Dr. Sanjay Gupta.
13: A colleague of mine went to a meeting of the primetime seniors the other week. There are programs like this all over the country for people in their 60s, 70s, 80s, and beyond to stay active. It's not just something to keep older folks busy. It helps to keep their bodies in shape and their brains sharp. Showing up with a good attitude is a must, and research shows that having the right mindset actually does lead to better physical aging. So if you need some suggestions to boost your positivity, experts we talked to recommended focusing on goals, which can boost your confidence. Practice gratitude, they said. One of the seniors my colleague met told her that just waking up in the morning is, quote, better than the alternative. That's true. Focus on the things you can control. Diet and exercise, and very importantly, surround yourself with positive people, because that can be contagious. I'm Dr. Sanjay Gupta, helping you live a better life.
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8: It was a rare act of rebuke by the Republican-controlled Senate yesterday. We've got details on that following a vote to approve a war powers resolution coming up at 5:40 this morning. Good morning to you, Clayton, Evelyn, Sybil Summers. Let's have some fun first as we ramp it up on a hump day. Turn it up.

0: Just the things you need right here at DFW's Morning News, and there's a lot of it surrounding the World Cup and some entertainment. Thought we'd hit that now and jump into politics in a few minutes, but Sybil, tonight, downtown Dallas is going to host a festival to welcome Japanese and just international soccer fans in general during the World Cup.
1: Yeah, it's Ultras 2026, bringing together soccer fans from around the world for a celebration of culture, community, and the global spirit of the game.
0: Yeah, this, though, organized by the Japanese national team lovers, like the fans here. The event's free. It includes live entertainment, Japanese food, community activities, and sponsor booths. Starts at 6 o'clock over at Harwood Park. And if you have not embraced all of the cultures that are converging on DFW, I highly recommend it. Like, go to one of these, because mm-hmm. they're free. I went to the Argentinian one yesterday, or whenever that was, Sunday?
1: Mm-hmm.
0: And learned crazy things. Like, they grill all types of meat similar to ours, but they don't use sauce. They use salt and pepper.
1: Yeah.
0: Like, so many different things, you know? Japan is embracing the barbecue here in Texas. Have a rib with a Japanese soccer fan.
1: Like, yes.
0: You don't always get the opportunity to do that, but there are lots of opportunities to do that this week, really this summer.
1: Mm-hmm. And they're so happy to be here. Like, everybody we've heard from who's visiting is like, this is great. Texas is awesome, and everything's bigger, and America rules. And it makes us go, oh, yeah, it is pretty cool to live here.
0: Isn't it? Yeah. Unity in the Metroplex. Haven't seen it in a while.
1: Mm-hmm.
0: All right, history for one of the all-time greats at the World Cup yesterday.
1: Yes, Tony Genualdo reports.
2: Cristiano Ronaldo is playing in his sixth World Cup this year for Portugal. And on Tuesday, he put his name in the record books.
3: Off goes Cancelo, delivering the cross! Ronaldo!
2: The call on Fox. Ronaldo with the goal in the sixth minute against Uzbekistan, and it was a big one, as the 41-year-old is now the first player to score in six different World Cup tournaments. But he wasn't done there, as he tacked on one more in the 39th minute. Portugal won the game 5-0 for its first win of the tournament. Tony Genualdo, Fox News.
0: A lot of records. Messi and Ronaldo living up to the hype on this World Cup.
1: No, look at that.
0: All right, 5:35. Let's get some entertainment in there.
1: So the Blair Witch Project is hitting theaters in a new way, and Michelle Pollino explains.
4: A reboot of the 90s cult hit The Blair Witch Project will hit theaters next fall. Lionsgate has slated the supernatural thriller for September 24th, 2027. The original, released in 1999, is one of the most commercially successful indie films of all time, earning nearly $250 million at the global box office against a micro budget. The film uses fake found footage to capture the alleged true story of three student filmmakers who disappear while making a film about the legend of Blair Witch. Plot details have not been revealed, but Lionsgate Motion Picture Group chair Adam Fogelson has called it a new vision that will reintroduce the horror classic for a new generation. Michelle Pollino, Fox News.
0: All right, Michelle, thanks. 5:36 at DFW's Morning News. Sybil, should we go to break?
1: I guess so.
0: Okay, we're going to go to break. Dan Wilson's on the other side. He's pushing the buttons. All right, sorry, that was my Blair Witch Project impersonation.
1: I'm kind of scared because there's all these little wooden dolls. They're creepy, made out of straw.
0: Yeah, all right, we got to play the commercials, though. All right, so let's do that. We got 5 minutes till the next news update, and we'll go ahead and hit that. All right, Dan, play the commercials. Travis.
5: Big wreck in Louisville shuts it down on I-35. That's going to be southbound 121 to the George Bush. They force everybody off the roadway. You're back to Hebron Parkway. So that's going to be about 20 minutes. You could get off Business 121 and then grab Denton Tap as an alternate. If you're traveling north on I-35 at 635, we're still down to one lane with road work. That's a good 15-minute backup from Walnut Hill. Still clearing on 635 southbound Town East over to 80. They're dragging the traffic through. So that's going to hold you up for a good 15 minutes. And the express lines are still closed westbound 183 right around Bedford Euless Road. With Cliff right now, traffic on the fives, I'm Juwiti Hardy.
6: Our upper-level high-pressure ridge is drifting east toward the Mid-South today and tomorrow, but still will be plenty warm and rain-free over the next couple of days. Now, this weekend, that high-pressure ridge moves back over Texas, and that should give us our first triple-digit heat of the summer. Today, mostly sunny, breezy, warm, and humid with a high of 96, heat stress 103, wind south 10 to 15. Clear and warm tonight, low 78. Tomorrow, sunny, breezy, and hot with a high of 97, low 78, winds out of the south 10 to 15. Friday, mostly sunny, windy, and hot with a high of 98, winds out of the south up to 30 miles per hour. Saturday, sunny, windy, and 100 for the high. Southwest winds 20 to 30 and gusty. And on Sunday, more of the same with a high near 100. Heat stress index 108 Sunday afternoon. I'm meteorologist Brad Barton.
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18: For decades, the prevailing wisdom for someone who's had a heart attack has been to put them on beta blockers for the rest of their life. But new research suggests that might not be necessary, and that the benefits of these medications probably taper off after a year or two. On the whole, and for the average person, beta blockers are very safe and very effective. But, as with any medication, they can come with a cost. A financial one, and also potential side effects. We're talking about things like fatigue, dizziness, dry mouth, dry eyes. I want to be clear when I say that you absolutely should talk to your doctor before starting or stopping any medication.

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1: Clayton and Sybil with you till 9 o'clock, navigating the news. Thanks for navigating with us. What do you say we get our shovels out and pop on our news hats? We're digging deep into politics.

0: back on some of the top news out of D.C. Sybil, it was a rare act of rebuke by the Republican-controlled Senate yesterday, voting to approve a war powers resolution that would require President Trump to get congressional approval to wage war with Iran.
1: And Westwood One correspondent John Stolness has more.
2: While one Democrat, Pennsylvania's John Fetterman, sided with most of the Republicans in voting no, four Republicans crossed the aisle and voted yes. Bill Cassidy, Lisa Murkowski, Susan Collins, and Rand Paul. Prior to a speech in Lehigh Valley, Pennsylvania yesterday, the president was asked about criticism of his handling of the Iran war coming from some Senate Republicans.
3: Well, I think anybody that's been critical of it has to be educated, even if they're friends of mine.
2: On the Senate floor, Republican Senator Jim Risch explained why authorizing the War Powers Resolution right now is a bad idea.
4: Voting on this, or whether it passes or fails, sends a message to Iran. If this passes, the Iranians are going to simply stand up and walk away from negotiations. They're going to say this thing's over. The Congress has told the President of the United States, leave us alone. We can do whatever we want to do, and they will walk away.
2: Democratic Senate Minority Leader Chuck Schumer said Republicans who are too afraid to criticize Trump's handling of the war in public should at least express that frustration to him in private.
5: Republicans can complain about Trump's war, his secrecy, and his disastrous deal with Iran all they want behind closed doors. But the only way to ensure this war ends once and for all is for Republicans to act.
2: President Trump is scheduled to meet with Republican lawmakers on Capitol Hill later today. The state of the negotiations with Iran is expected to be topic number one. Ahead of the vote, Democratic Senator Chris Van Hollen urged Republicans to join them in voting yes.
6: We should take a stand today and end this war, and we should finally start putting the interests of the American people ahead of costly and unnecessary conflicts.
2: The GOP-controlled House passed a similar measure last month. Enough Republicans voted with Democrats to prevent House Speaker Mike Johnson from keeping it off the floor. As a concurrent resolution, the War Powers Act has no force of law and does not need the president to sign off on it. In a social media post, the president accused the Senate of providing aid and comfort to the enemy and called it a meaningless vote. John Stolness, Washington.
0: John Stolness in D.C. with that report for us. John, appreciate it. We'll check back in the 7 o'clock hour. Clayton and Sybil rolling toward 9 o'clock this morning, and right after 5:50, we'll get some Fox Country from Michelle Polino. She's got some country music news to run down.
1: Yeehaw!
0: Then we'll take you over to Alvarado, where sentences came down yesterday. Were you surprised? Song got 100 years behind bars. We'll talk about that coming up. Let's check traffic in the meantime. Here's Julie DeHardy on the roadways.
7: Still completely shut down in Lewisville with this overnight accident. 35 East southbound 121, the Sam Rayburn over to the Bush. You're backed up to Hebron Parkway. You could use Business 121 and Denton Tap as an alternate. Northbound 35 before 635, we still have some crews in the left lane, and it's about a 4 or 5 minute backup. 635 southbound Town East, they were dragging the traffic over toward 80 to trying to clear this road work. That's still going to hold you up about 10, 15 minutes. And then we've got I-20 eastbound at Lakeshore, road work in the right lane. That's about 5 minutes for you. And there is a wreck on 114 as you come through the Rome area. It's eastbound at Swensome Road. That's going to back you up a good 10 minutes. With Cliff Right Now traffic on the fives, I'm Julie DeHardy.
8: Well, it looks as if we're done with the rain here for the next several days, but the heat is just getting started. Our rain-free warming trend will take us from the mid-90s today to near 100 this weekend, but increasingly gusty south winds will take some of the edge off that heat and humidity over the next few days. Today, mostly sunny, breezy, warm, and humid. Our high this afternoon around 96, winds out of the south 10 to 15 miles an hour. Clear and warm tonight, low 78. Tomorrow, sunny, breezy, and 97 for the high, south winds up to 15 miles an hour.

0: Friday, mostly sunny, windy and hot, high near 98, south winds 15 to 30 in gusty. By Saturday, sunny, windy and hot with a high near 100, southwesterly winds 20 to 30 in gusty, and more of the same on Sunday, a high near 100 with gusty south winds. I'm meteorologist Brad Barton.
1: 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Currently 78 in Dallas, 79 in Fort Worth.
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7: For decades, the prevailing wisdom for someone who's had a heart attack has been to put them on beta blockers for the rest of their life. But new research suggests that might not be necessary, and that the benefits of these medications probably taper off after a year or two. On the whole, and for the average person, beta blockers are very safe and very effective. But, as with any medication, they can come with a cost. A financial one, and also potential side effects. We're talking about things like fatigue, dizziness, dry mouth, dry eyes. I want to be clear when I say that you absolutely should talk to your doctor before starting or stopping any medication. Point is, if you're years out from a heart attack and you're in otherwise good health, you might want to ask your doctor about discontinuing beta blockers. You'll want to, of course, keep up a healthy lifestyle, diet, exercise, and sleep. I'm Dr. Sanjay Gupta, helping you live a better life.
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17: 551 at DFW's Morning News. We got a Fox News Radio update coming up in 8.5 minutes on this hump day where we're humping the headlines.
18: No, I said hump everything.
17: All right, fine. We'll hump everything. We'll do traffic in just about 4 minutes. Then we'll have weather after that. Then we'll get into sports at 17 and 47 after 6 o'clock. You know what, Sybil? Let's get into music right now.
1: Well, country star Bailey Zimmerman is addressing criminal charges after allegedly trashing a hotel. hotel room. Michelle Polino has more.
12: Fox Country.
19: I'm Michelle Polino. Bailey Zimmerman has addressed felony charges filed against him in his first public statement issued through his attorney. Zimmerman apologized to the community and to the resort, claiming he never meant for any of this to come across as disrespectful. Then turning to his fans, writing, "I am so sorry. You deserve better from me." Zimmerman is facing a felony charge in New Mexico for criminal damage, with the Sandia Resort and Casino estimating roughly $16,000 in losses, and a misdemeanor charge of falsely obtaining services stemming from a May 27th incident where Zimmerman allegedly trashed a hotel room while intoxicated. And another artist is crossing over into country music. The Killers, Brandon Flowers, posted a video message on X declaring he has a new country album titled Thrasher out August 21st. The first single, Plans, arrives Friday. That's Fox Country on Fox News.
17: Did she just say the Killers are going country?
1: Brandon Flowers, the lead singer, is, yeah.
17: Oh, I love the Killers.
1: Yeah, me too, but that is going to be a weird combo.
17: It'll be interesting. Yeah. I don't know how they're going to pull that off. I mean, you can call anything country, but will it really be?
1: Right. Well, a lot of people have crossed over. I mean, Post Malone did it.
17: Yeah, Hootie.
1: Hootie did it, yeah. So a lot of people have, and a lot of people have also gone the opposite way, like Taylor Swift.
17: Yeah.
1: From country to pop. So. Yeah. I guess if you're talented, you could just kind of use it however.
17: Yeah. I think if you have the marketing team that just calls it country, if you're rich enough for that, then you can get away with it too. That's part of it as well. Mm-hmm. All right, 5:53 at DFW's Morning News. Civil prison sentences are handed down for a group of protesters involved in last year's shooting at an ICE detention center in Alvarado.
1: And one of the defendants who wasn't present at the protest received a sentence of 30 years. Richard Solomon with WFAA has more.
20: One by one, the defendants learn their fate.
21: The government wants to take her entire life away.
20: And outside the courthouse, supporters and family of the eight people charged in the Prairie Land ICE Detention Center attack say the outcome felt like another chapter in a case they say has been misunderstood from the beginning.
22: It hasn't been publicized by the administration. I think they made this out to be something that it wasn't.
20: Combined, the eight defendants were sentenced to 450 years in federal prison for their roles in the July 2025 attack outside the detention center in Alvarado after a protest turned violent.
23: Hey, stop!
20: The group's leader, Benjamin Song, was sentenced to 100 years in prison. He was found guilty of attempted murder for shooting and injuring an officer. His mother shared these written words from him.
24: This is mass punishment. This is collective punishment. This is guilt by association. This is injustice.
20: Supporters say the group planned to shoot off fireworks and show support for detainees.
25: This was an egregious attack on federal and local law enforcement officers.
20: But prosecutors labeled the incident as domestic terrorism, alleging Antifa operatives planned and carried out the attack to target ICE agents.
25: It was a planned ambush with the intent to kill ICE corrections officers.
20: The sentences now close a chapter in a case that has drawn national attention for nearly a year. In Fort Worth, I'm Richard Solomon.
17: Richard Solomon with our media partner, WFAA-TV. It's 5:55 at DFW's Morning News. Coming up 5 minutes from right now, we'll have Fox News Radio global headlines. Then local news in 8 minutes. There's a North Texas Fire Department celebrating its 100th anniversary at the fire headquarters this weekend. We'll tell you which one. Plus, other local headlines on the way at 570 KLIF. Let's check traffic with Julie DeHarty.
26: We do have the closure still in place in Louisville, I-35 southbound, 121 the Sam Rayburn over to the Bush Turnpike. So you're back to Hebron Parkway. That's going to be 20, 30 minutes. You could get off there and either use MacArthur to Beltline and cut back over to 35, or you can use Business 121 and Denton Tap, which turns into Beltline, and that'll get you to 635. I-35 northbound, but right around Royal before you get to 635. Left lane still blocked as they clear the road work, so about a five-minute backup for you. Still waiting for everything to clear in Mesquite on 635. Southbound from Town East to 80. Give yourself an extra 15 minutes or so. And it looks like they're picking up our road work now, 20 eastbound at Lakeshore. That's still a couple minute delay. And in Rome, we have a wreck eastbound 114 at Swensum. So be careful through there, at least 10 minutes to get around it. With Cliff right now, traffic on the fives, I'm Julie DeHardy.
0: Today, mostly sunny, breezy, warm, and humid this afternoon with a high near 96. That'll give us a heat stress rating of 103 this afternoon. A little breeze, 10 to 15 miles an hour. Tonight, clear and warm with a low near 78. Tomorrow, sunny, breezy, and hot with a high near 97, low 78. On Friday, mostly sunny, windy, and hot with a high near 98. Winds out of the south, 15 to 30 and gusty. Saturday, more of the same, sunny, windy, and hot with a high near 100. Heat stress 105. Southwesterly winds, 20 to 30 miles per hour and gusty. That's Saturday. Sunday looks sunny, windy, hot, and humid. A high near 100, but with humidity, heat stress index should be up to 108 Sunday afternoon. I'm meteorologist Brad Barton.
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31: I'm Dave Anthony, Fox News. Voters picked three of them in Democratic primaries for Congress.
32: Solidarity is the force that we need to vanquish Trump's fascism, to abolish ICE, and to stand up to the billionaires.
31: Brad Lander defeated Congressman Dan Goldman by more than 30 points after getting support from Socialist Mayor Zoran Mamdani. Claire Valdez also rode that endorsement to primary victory, and the third winner knocked out another incumbent, Congressman Adriano Espaillat.
33: The chair of the Hispanic Congressional Caucus loses his seat to Mamdani-backed Democratic Socialist Daria Lisa Avila Chevalier. Chevalier wants to abolish ICE in prisons and says all deportations are wrong, even for convicted murderers. She led anti-Israel protests at Columbia University.
31: That's Fox's Brian Yenes. President Trump posted on True Social, America the Beautiful will never be a communist country. A Republican he endorsed the other day in South Carolina want to run off for governor.
34: I
2: Pamela. Thank you, Mr. President.
31: Alan Wilson beat Pamela Yvette, who the president had also endorsed. Wilson will face Democrat Jermaine Johnson in November. In another Truth Post, President Trump demanded oil companies stop gouging us at the pump, demanding gas prices fall as fast as oil prices have after the deal with Iran reopened shipping in the Strait of Hormuz. And speaking of that agreement that aims to prevent Iran from having nuclear weapons,
7: Iranian officials played down Vice President J.D. Vance's announcement that they'd agreed to allow in nuclear inspectors. But the UN's nuclear watchdog says Iranian statements are just politics.
8: This has been signed, has been agreed. This memorandum of understanding says explicitly that nuclear activities will be supervised by the IAEA.
7: Rafael Grossi from the International Atomic Energy Agency. He won't confirm when inspections will start.
31: Fox's Jonathan Savage. The president also posted that the Senate approving a war powers resolution is meaningless. 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
17: Happy hump day at 6:03 at DFW's Morning News. Two more days in the work week after this one. Clayton and Sybil here to get you through it. Dan Wilson leading the way for us. Brad Barton has your forecast. It's going to be hot over the next few days. Heat index well over 100 degrees. Be safe out there and stay hydrated. Sybil, we got a lot to talk about. The heat, just one of many issues, including some good news for the Dallas Mavs.
1: Yeah, Dallas Mavericks drafted Merez Johnson Jr. last night. He was part of the 2026 Michigan Wolverines championship team with coach Dusty May, who also was officially hired to coach the Mavs yesterday before the draft. Team president Masai Ujiri called Johnson with the news.
12: We're so excited to have you here, man. You're gonna come.
13: Perfect. I can't wait to get there.
12: You're gonna come sign your life away, and you're all mine. All mine.
13: Man.
12: Hey, be ready. You know what you did in Michigan, we're going to do it right here, right?
13: Yes, you got to get the word.
12: Yes,
13: the goal.
12: Right here. Think about all those things that you've done that Dusty tells us you're so good at. You bring it here times 10, and we win a trophy, right?
13: Of course. I got you. Thank you.
12: All right,
13: thank you again.
1: So Johnson is expected to arrive in Dallas today.
17: So Dusty May obviously knows him very well. He mm-hmm. knows what he's getting into. I just can't get past the fact that this guy's name is Dusty. You know,
1: yeah.
17: Oh, man. What's like the full name for Dusty? Like, where does that, is it
1: Dustin?
17: Is it Dustifer? Oh, Dustin. Dustin.
1: Dustifer is way better, though.
17: No, I'm sorry. Dustin was sitting right there in front of me, and because that was a real question. I was trying to think, what in the world is it? Where does Dusty come? Yeah, Dustin. That would be correct.
1: Oh,
17: Dustifer.
1: But I like Dustifer.
17: Is Dustifer even a real name?
1: I don't think so, but let's make it one.
17: Well, it is now.
1: Yeah, that's a good one.
17: Yeah, yeah.
1: Dustifer.
17: My name's Dustifer, but my friends call me Dusty.
1: Yeah, all perfect.
17: Right. Dustifer May in town. Good stuff. Tonight, downtown Dallas is going to host a festival to welcome Japanese and international soccer fans during the World Cup. Ultras 26 is meant to bring together soccer fans from around the globe for a celebration of community, culture, and just the spirit of the game. The event's free. Going to be pretty cool. Maybe I'll bring the kids down there. It's at Harwood Park, live entertainment, Japanese food, and community activities and sponsor booths. Again, like one of the questions questions that pops into my head immediately is, what's the difference between Japanese food and Chinese food? What's the difference between Korean and South Korean? You know, those kind of things. Like, those are answers. Those are questions that are being answered in our backyard right now.
1: Exactly.
17: Go and have a piece of meat with the Argentinians like DFW's Morning News did, you know?
1: Yeah.
17: Got a lot of culture here in our backyard over the next few weeks. Good stuff. Japan Fest happening tonight. 6:06 at DFW's Morning News. Let's get out to the roads and check traffic. Here's Julie DeHarty.
0: Completely shut down in Lewisville with a wreck on I-35 southbound between 121 the Sam Rayburn and 190 the Bush. You're back to Hebron Parkway. That's going to be at least a half hour. You could use Denton Tap or MacArthur to Sandy Lake or Beltline and cut back over. And then we've got a wreck if you're trying to travel I-35 northbound at Royal. Center lane is blocked and traffic's back to Loop 12. That's a good 10 minutes. 635 in Mesquite is still shut down with roadwork southbound at Town East over to 80. That's going to take you at least 20 minutes to get through. North Loop 820 eastbound Boulevard 26, you're down to one lane with an accident. You're back to 377. A good half hour delay. And an accident coming out of Rome on eastbound 114 at Swenson. You're back to the 287 split. That's going to be about 20 minutes. With Cliff Right Now Traffic on the Fives, I'm Julie DeHarty.
2: Well, it looks as if we're done with the rain here for the next several days, but the heat is just getting started. Our rain-free warming trend will take us from the mid-90s today to near 100 this weekend, but increasingly gusty south winds will take some of the edge off that heat and humidity over the next few days. Today, mostly sunny, breezy, warm, and humid. Our high this afternoon around 96, winds out of the south 10 to 15 miles an hour. Clear and warm tonight, low 78. Tomorrow, sunny, breezy, and 97 for the high, south winds up to 15 miles an hour. Friday, mostly sunny, windy, and hot, high near 98, south winds 15 to 30 in gusty. By Saturday, sunny, windy, and hot with a high near 100, southwesterly winds 20 to 30 in gusty, and more of the same on Sunday, a high near 100 with gusty south winds. I'm meteorologist Brad Barton.
1: Thank you, Brad Barton. Right now, 78 in Fort Worth, 77 in Dallas. 6:08 is your news time, and we're getting back to the top stories of the day. Fort Worth City Council is considering an economic development agreement with Mach Industries, that's a defense technology startup, to potentially build a manufacturing plant in the area. The company is pondering a Tarrant County location and plans to invest $74 million in the facility. The project could create over 1,000 jobs with a starting average salary of $67,000 per year. Fort Worth is competing with other sites for the plant, and Mach Industries is expected to make a decision in the third quarter. The company, founded in 2023, has already raised funding and received U.S. Department of Defense contracts for its unmanned aircraft systems.
17: And nearly a year after the deadly Hill Country floods, some victims are returning home. Media partner WFAA-TV's Chris Lawrence has more.
5: The Community Foundation of the Texas Hill Country spoke in Kerrville. The new Mariposa neighborhood has been an affordable housing option for storm victims, and officials now say 130 families have returned to permanent housing, with nearly 100 others actively working toward a long-term solution.
14: The flood happened in a day, but recovery will take years, and we will stand here every day until recovery is complete and the work is finished.
5: $82 million has been allocated over the past year to help communities rebuild and supplement mental health resources.
1: Again, that was Christopher Lawrence with WFAA. And we'll round it out with a celebratory news story. The Richardson Fire Department hosting a community event celebrating its 100th anniversary at Station 1 this weekend. The event will recognize a century of service dating back to April 9th, 1926, when Richardson established its first ever fire department with 20 volunteers, a used pickup truck, and donated equipment. Over the past 100 years, the department has grown into a modern all-hazards public safety agency and earned the prestigious ISO Class 1 rating. Ceremony is set for Saturday morning at 10.
17: All right, 6:10 at DFW's Morning News. Good stuff over in Richardson. We'll have more entertainment and local news for you after this break. At 6:17, our first sportscast in the morning. Then at 6:18, we check back in with Michelle Polino. One rock band isn't hanging up their rock and roll shoes just yet, but there is a change to their tour schedule. We've got that for you. And we'll hop into our staples segment, Ernie's Mystery Box, about 9 minutes from right now. Good morning from 570 KLIF. 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
20: A Better Life with Dr. Sanjay Gupta.
21: For years, we've been talking about both the positive and negative effects of being on social media. And I would say, by and large, for older adults, social media is net positive. Not all positive, but net positive. Helps them keep in touch with friends and stay social. But for younger people, social media use, especially heavy use, tends to be net negative. In fact, according to this year's World Happiness Report, youth who use social media more than 5 hours a day reported a lower level of well-being. And researchers who study this sort of thing found that many teens wish these platforms didn't even exist, and yet they can't seem to stop using them. Experts we talked to largely suggested two things. Ideally, along with your friend group, take some time offline. Also, try to recurate your algorithm so it shows you posts that'll make you feel good. I'm Dr. Sanjay Gupta, helping you live a better life.
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0: We've got a big wreck in Lewisville. I-35 is shut down southbound between 121 the Sam Rayburn and 190 the Bush. You're backed up at least a half hour. You could use MacArthur, or you could use Denton Tap to Sandy Lake or Beltline and cut back over to 35. 35 northbound Royal, center lane's blocked with a stall. You're backed up onto Loop 12. That's a good 15-minute ride. Loop 12 northbound near Singleton. We have an accident now, a good 10-minute backup. Still shut down with roadwork in Mesquite. They are trying to clear this, but doing a very slow job of it. 635 southbound at Town East is where the closure is, you're backed up about 20 minutes. We've got a wreck on the North Loop eastbound at Boulevard 26. That's about a 45-minute backup. And a wreck coming out of Rome on 114 eastbound at Sansom. You're backed up to about 287. That's a good 10, 15 minutes. With Cliff Right Now Traffic on the Fives, I'm Julie Hardy.
2: Our upper-level high-pressure ridge is drifting east toward the Mid-South today and tomorrow, but still will be plenty warm and rain-free over the next couple of days. Now, this weekend, that high-pressure ridge moves back over Texas, and that should give us our first triple-digit heat of the summer. Today, mostly sunny, breezy, warm, and humid with a high of 96, heat stress 103, wind south 10 to 15. Clear and warm tonight, low 78. Tomorrow, sunny, breezy, and hot with a high of 97, low 78, winds out of the south 10 to 15. Friday, mostly sunny, windy, and hot with a high of 98, winds out of the south up to 30 miles per hour. Saturday, sunny, windy, and 100 for the high. Southwest winds 20 to 30 and gusty. And on Sunday, more of the same with a high near 100. Heat stress index 108 Sunday afternoon. I'm meteorologist Brad Barton.
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7: Mavs have a new head coach and new players after round one of the draft. Team president Masai Ujiri happy to hire Michigan head coach Dusty May.
8: One of the most, I think, fascinating coaches in college, obviously championship coach. He's a leader, he develops talent, I think innovative, and sees the game a different way, and I think we're extremely lucky to have him.
7: With their two first-round picks, Mavs select two forwards, Merez Johnson Jr. from Michigan and Sergio De La Rea from Spain. After much offseason bait, it is BYU's A.J. DeBonta that goes first overall to the Wizards, just the third time Washington is picked first, last being John Wall in 2010. Not a great season debut for reliever Jose Corniel in the Rangers' 6-4 loss to the Marlins, the righty allowing 5 runs in 3 1/3 innings. Charged with the loss, the series wraps up at 11-10 today. I'm Ryan Baldwin from 96.7 and 1310 The Ticket.
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9: 6:18 on the 24th of June. Thank you for making us part of your day. Clayton and Sybil with Dan Wilson. We've got you till 9 o'clock. We are humping today's top stories.
10: Because of my heart, my heart, my heart, my heart, my heart, my heart, my heart, my heart,
9: we'll get you through the final 2 days of the work week that lie ahead after this one with plenty of news and information. I want to start with some sports and controversy, though, right now, Sybil.
1: Well, one Major League Baseball team is facing intense scrutiny following their recent Pride Night event after several San Francisco Giants players modified their team-issued Pride-themed caps with biblical references. Jonathan Sarri reports.
19: All the controversy stems from the San Francisco Giants celebration of Pride Night on that June 12 event. The team issued players ball caps with the Giants logo in rainbow colors. Several players printed Bible verses on their caps, and that got them a verbal warning from Major League Baseball, which prohibits writing any message on uniforms. But the Justice Department issued a letter to MLB Commissioner Rob Manfred, pointing out the league has made exceptions in the past, allowing players to wear Black Lives Matter patches for one game. Republican Senator Josh Hawley wrote to the commissioner, "You must answer for what appears to be a pattern of discrimination within MLB against baseball players who profess their Christian faith."
1: So Commissioner Rob Manfred has since issued a statement clarifying that his office provided a, quote, routine oral warning to players regarding uniform policy violations, but he emphasized that no players would be fined or disciplined. He further attributed the incident to a, quote, lapse of communication by the Giants organization, noting that players weren't clearly informed of their right to opt out of wearing the themed gear.
9: A routine oral warning. Okay, mm-hmm. Commissioner Manfred.
1: Mm-hmm.
9: Why do they have to be so weird? Like, why can't they just say, hey, dude, stop?
1: Yeah, or a routine warning. Like, why does it have to be...
9: Yeah, I mean, like, why are they so official in only words? A routine oral warning.
1: I guess.
9: First of all, just say verbal.
1: Yeah.
9: That would probably be better, right?
1: Mm-hmm.
9: Yeah, or just say warning.
1: Yeah.
9: It doesn't matter if it's written or if it's verbal.
1: We don't care.
9: Kind of weird, huh? Those guys, they try to dot their I's and cross their T's maybe just a little bit too much.
1: Yeah, exactly.
9: Yeah. Well, this is interesting here because the Rangers, and we verified this before we came on the air because they've been long known for this, but they're the only MLB team that doesn't do Pride Night, right?
1: Right. Instead, they do Faith and Family Night.
9: So it's interesting that that's allowed, but then the biblical reference thing wouldn't be.
1: I know. I guess
9: players versus ownership.
1: Mm-hmm.
9: Right.
1: But you could also say faith isn't necessarily religion. It could be, you know, just your faith in society or your faith in the universe or, you know what I mean? You can have faith in whatever.
9: Yeah. And maybe in this case, though, the players were going against what the team was wanting.
1: Mm-hmm.
9: I don't know, but this was the commissioner coming out and saying that. So
17: Interesting. We'll see what that story brings. We'll keep that covered for you. 620 at DFW's Morning News. Let's get to music, though.
1: So the Rolling Stones aren't hanging up their rock and roll shoes just yet, but they could be done with the grueling pace of world tours. Michelle Pollino explains.
5: The Rolling Stones guitarist Keith Richards says he isn't sure he's up to future Stones tours, but that doesn't rule out the band playing live again. In a new interview with Uncut, Richards raised the idea of the band playing residencies, saying he sees the possibility of them doing a residency somewhere like London, New York, or Paris, and that he's still excited about the Stones. The band's latest album, Foreign Tongues, is due out July 10th. The Stones also revealed a new six-part podcast series called Speaking in Tongues, featuring interviews about the new album, which drops Thursday, one day before their single Jealous Lover hits. Michelle Pollino, Fox News.
17: I know it's just a promo thing, but that'd be a cool podcast to listen to, even if it's just six episodes.
1: With the Rolling Stones?
17: If you can understand it, yeah.
1: Yeah, exactly.
17: It would need subtitles.
1: And if you're a Rolling Stones fan.
17: Yeah, that's true. Mm-hmm. I mean, I'm not like a huge Stones fan. I don't hate them like some people do.
1: Yeah.
17: But I don't mind them. I mean, I like some of their songs.
1: I don't think I have anything by them like downloaded, but I don't know if I would change the station if it came on.
17: No, and they don't annoy me necessarily.
1: Right.
17: Like some others do.
1: Mm-hmm. Yeah.
17: All right, 622 at DFW's Morning News. Let's get serious. Today's show host Savannah Guthrie, Sybil, making an emotional appeal as her mother's February disappearance remains unsolved. We talked about this yesterday in the cluck around as it was coming down.
1: Yeah, so the news broke that a ransom note linked to the February kidnapping of Nancy Guthrie may have indicated that the 84-year-old died after she was taken from her Arizona home. So months later, her family still begging for answers. On Tuesday, Savannah Guthrie took to the Today Show airwaves on NBC to indirectly address the headlines this week.
6: I don't have any comment on the story, and I'm not involved in our coverage. But I can't pretend I'm not here. And so since I am, I wanted to just take the opportunity to ask people to really to beg people to come forward. Somebody knows something. And this is a new story today that is on your radar, but this is the life that my sister lives, that I live, that my brother lives, that our extended families live, that our children live every day.
1: The Pima County Sheriff's Department referred questions about the ransom notes to the FBI, and they declined to comment.
17: It really is just such a sad story, too. And it's bizarre in the sense that we still don't know. Like, you would think with the resources and the high-profile nature of this particular case with Savannah Guthrie involved, yeah. I mean, her ties to news and all that, still nada, nothing.
1: Right. Yeah, we need some sort of closure.
17: And I mean, a lot of people rip on her for being too dramatic or emotional. But you know what? That was heartfelt.
1: Mm-hmm.
17: Yeah, I can feel it.
1: Like, yeah.
17: She's...
1: You can hear it in her voice.
17: Clearly upset. Yeah. I mean, as she should be. But it's just like sometimes when you see those people who you see every day up there, you're like, oh, come on, stop crying.
1: Right.
17: You know, but not in this case. Like, I just really wonder what happened here.
1: Yeah.
17: I don't know if we'll ever know.
1: Hopefully we will.
17: 623 at DFW's Morning News. Let's open up Ernie's Mystery Box.
11: And now it's time for another installment of Ernie's Mystery Box.
12: A surprise for you, for all you do. Every day you make me smile.
17: Our surprise sound of the morning. You, courtesy of the one and only Early Brown. Ernie
12: Your
17: Brown.
12: Hugs and
17: he was on the afternoon show. I got him Early Brown.
1: He is on early.
17: He is on very early, huh? He used to be the afternoon guy, but now he's the morning show host over at our sister station, WBAP, making the big bucks. Still has time to share audio with us. He just doesn't tell us what it's about. So we figure that out on our own, finding relevancy through sound. Sybil, all we do is read the label of the audio and play it. This one's called Benny on Sparkle.
13: Third world immigrants from India decided to be migrants to Trinidad and Tobago. I think that's where the toboggan comes from. But anyway, the people who created the toboggan had some Indian migrants who made a baby and named her Sparkle Snookman. And instead of staying in the toboggan factory where they make the toboggans, they imported her to America like last year. And like she came to America, she fell, I think, ass backwards through some type of a designer store where she ended up in a black robe, and she picked up a hammer from the street, a construction site, and started declaring things. And because she was wearing the right outfit and because nobody can pronounce or spell her name, and now she's the dictator of the world, or at least our once known as America, United States of America land. She's now the Sparkle Snookman dictator of the earth and dear leader.
17: What the hell was he talking about? So who is Benny and who is Sparkle? That guy had me lost, Ernie.
1: I have no idea who Benny is. Sparkle is the judge who went against President Trump's citizenship database.
17: Judge Sparkle. Okay. I didn't connect the dots on that.
1: But, yeah, I don't know who Benny is.
17: Commentator named Benny who apparently just went off on Sparkle.
1: Not a fan.
17: What was he talking about? Toboggan and Tobago and
1: I know, and it's like Trinidad and Tobago, but I think he was trying to make a joke, and I don't know.
17: Okay, that one fell flat, didn't it? Well, you know what, Ernie? Sometimes his show gets a little bit political, so I guess that's what that had to do with. There's some fun though too. Ernie pulled this one. Sybil, go for it.
1: Well, it's labeled Morning Radio in Scotland talking about World Cup.
3: I think that the Tartan Army have done more for Scotland and American relations than any government official could ever do. The only problem that we've got with this is that every American is in love with Scotland, even more so than ever before.
14: So they're all going to want to come over to Scotland next year.
3: Which is great for our economy, it's great for Scotland. However, they're going to turn up and expect us all to be wearing football tops
14: and kilts
3: and playing bagpipes. They're going to get a shock. They're going to get a wee shock that that's not how we live. But that's what they're going to expect. And they're also going to expect to see everything or all of us be wearing traffic cones on our head.
17: Wow. Okay. Yeah. Well, no. I mean, those aren't the stereotypes that I necessarily knew about when it came to the Scots.
1: Yeah. I mean, the kilts, yes. But
17: the kilts, yes. But wearing traffic cones on their head? No, not necessarily.
1: Right. I mean, there were the pictures and it went viral, but I would not even think about it.
17: But it's not like they haven't been at all like their stereotypes.
15: Do you have a wee rubber so I can rub it out?
17: Because that did happen. Mm-hmm. That guy asking for the eraser here in America. That's not going to work. So, right. Yeah. I know that it's not as bad as you say it is, but there's still adjustments here for the World Cup.
1: Mm-hmm.
17: 627, that's Ernie's Mystery Box. Coming up after 6:30 this morning, we've got more conversation about the World Cup and what the world thinks of America. So far, so good. We'll get into it on the other side. Let's check traffic first. Here's Julie DeHart.
0: We've got a big wreck in Louisville. I-35 is shut down southbound between 121 the Sam Rayburn and 190 the Bush. You're backed up at least a half hour. You could use MacArthur or you could use Denton Tap to Sandy Lake or Beltline and cut back over to 35. 35 northbound Royal, center lane's blocked with a stall. You're backed up onto Loop 12. That's a good 15-minute ride. Loop 12 northbound near Singleton. We have an accident now, a good 10-minute backup. Still shut down with roadwork in Mesquite. They are trying to clear this, but doing a very slow job of it. 635 southbound at Town East is where the closure is. You're backed up about 20 minutes. We've got a wreck on the North Loop eastbound at Boulevard 26. That's about a 45-minute backup. And a wreck coming out of Rome on 114 eastbound at Sansom. You're backed up to about 287. That's a good 10-15 minutes. With Cliff Right Now traffic on the fives, I'm Julie Hardy.
2: Today, mostly sunny, breezy, warm, and humid this afternoon with a high near 96. That'll give us a heat stress reading of 103 this afternoon. A little breeze, 10 to 15 miles an hour. Tonight, clear and warm with a low near 78. Tomorrow, sunny, breezy, and hot with a high near 97, low 78. On Friday, mostly sunny, windy, and hot with a high near 98. Winds out of the south, 15 to 30 and gusty. Saturday, more of the same, sunny, windy, and hot with a high near 100. Heat stress 105. Southwesterly winds, 20 to 30 miles per hour and gusty. That's Saturday. Sunday looks sunny, windy, hot, and humid. A high near 100, but with humidity, heat stress index should be up to 108 Sunday afternoon. I'm meteorologist Brad Barton.
1: 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Right now, 78 in Dallas, 77 in Fort Worth.
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24: A better life with Dr. Sanjay Gupta.
25: For more than a decade, the Environmental Working Group has put out a list of the so-called Dirty Dozen. These are the non-organic produce contaminated with the highest levels of pesticides. Well, this year, spinach topped the list, followed by kale, collard, mustard greens, strawberries, grapes, nectarines, peaches, cherries, apples, blackberries, pears, potatoes, and blueberries. Now, all these fruits and vegetables are part of a healthy diet, so no one is saying you shouldn't eat them. Point is, though, you could consider buying these items organic if and when you can, and then taking extra care when you wash them. The FDA recommends rinsing all fruits and vegetables, even the ones that are organic, under running water that is slightly warmer than room temperature. Don't use soap, bleach, or any fancy produce washes. I'm Dr. Sanjay Gupta, helping you live a better life.
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17: Good morning at 6:32 at DFW's Morning News. Clayton Neville and Sybil Summers, we've got you till 9 o'clock this morning, running down today's top stories. Appreciate you being with us. Sybil, we got to squeeze in some global headlines real quick.
1: Inspectors for the International Atomic Energy Agency are prepared to check some nuclear facilities in Iran, even though Iran has denied that they have that. Fox's Trey Yingst reports from Tel Aviv.
26: The head of the IAEA said today there will be inspections of Iranian nuclear facilities, marking a major milestone in the negotiations between the United States and Iran. He indicated that locating that highly enriched uranium remains a top priority. While the timeline is unclear, this statement shows that while Iran says one thing publicly, there are clear agreements behind the scenes. President Trump was asked about the Iranian denial yesterday.
27: They know they're wrong. They told us inside, and we have it down 100% inspections. And if they were right, I'd cancel the meetings right now.
26: The president's remarks come as more vessels are passing through the Strait of Hormuz, with millions of barrels of crude oil exiting the Persian Gulf each day.
1: President Trump warns that he will, quote, do what he has to if Iran doesn't honor their commitments with the U.S.
17: All right, let's come back home for this next story. Let's hit social media, Sybil.
1: A bipartisan agreement on legislation aimed at protecting kids online could reach the House floor as soon as next week. Fox Business's Connor Hansen has more.
28: Lawmakers are getting closer to a sweeping bipartisan online child safety package. The latest agreement out of the House Energy and Commerce Committee marks a breakthrough in this multi-year effort to regulate social media, gaming, and AI chatbots. It would require stronger privacy, parental controls, and default safety settings. Some argue any bill needs to include a duty of care, requiring companies to take child safety into consideration when designing their products. Senator Richard Blumenthal posted to X that without the provision, quote, it's a blank check to Mark Zuckerberg to exploit children. Connor Hansen, Fox Business.
17: You know, it's a real thing. Addiction and social media for kids, it really is terrible. You know, a lot of my kids will get on there and they just won't give it up. And then you take it away from them and they act like you're taking away their crack cocaine. I mean, that really is, it's kind of scary. Like, I used to laugh at it and scoff at it, but then when you see a kid actually react to it, it's like, uh-oh, what have we done? And not just meaning we as parents, but just we as a society. And I'm not getting on a soapbox. I've seen it. It's tough. Like, it is a real deal.
1: I mean, I think adults are the same way,
17: yeah,
1: though.
17: Yeah.
1: Because they, you know, get addicted to it as well.
17: That's true. Yeah. And they can't give it up. They just don't have their parents telling them to put it down.
1: Right.
17: I guess that's the only difference, for real. All right, 6:35 at DFW's Morning News. Michelle Polino's standing by. Let's check back in with her. There's a beloved comedic drama that's coming back to the small screen.
5: Reese Witherspoon says Big Little Lies Season 3 is finally happening. After years of speculation, Witherspoon confirmed on The Tonight Show with Jimmy Fallon that a third season of the HBO hit is officially in process. The Oscar winner says the new season will be based on a new novel by author Liane Moriarty titled Big Little Truths, scheduled for release in September. The original series, premiered in 2017, starred Witherspoon alongside Nicole Kidman and Shailene Woodley. Michelle Polino, Fox News.
17: Michelle, thanks. I vaguely remember that.
1: Yeah, now that she said it was Nicole Kidman and Reese Witherspoon and Shailene Woodley, and I think Zoe Kravitz was in it as well, now it's all starting to come back to me. But it's been a long time. What'd she say, 2017?
17: Yeah, that's the thing is with these series is there's so many of them,
1: yeah,
17: that, like, I do remember that one vaguely, but not since 2017. Like, I mean, right, there's a new one every single 6 months, it seems like.
1: And Nicole Kidman stars in all of them. So it's, yeah, hard to keep them apart.
17: She is in all of them. What, does she have some, like, Adam Sandler Netflix deal
1: she
17: or something?
1: Must, yeah.
17: She really must, yeah. I mean, she's good, but she is in everything.
1: All of them.
17: All right, we're headed for 6:40 this morning, at which time we'll hear from Sheila Rondeau. We spoke with her yesterday about how the world is reacting to America during the World Cup. So far, so good. The world seems pleased. We'll get more reaction coming up. But first, let's check traffic. Here's Julie DeHardy on the roads.
0: Still completely shut down in Louisville, southbound 35 between 121 the Sam Rayburn and the Bush Turnpike. So you're looking at 30-40 minutes to get through there. You could get in the express lane, or you could go over to a MacArthur or Denton Tap as an alternate. They just cleared our stall 35 northbound Royal. That's still about a 15-minute backup. North Loop 820 eastbound at Boulevard 26, only one good lane and an hour delay from Beach. We've got a couple of lanes blocked on 287 southbound Cannondale Sublet. That's a good 15-minute backup. Clearing up the road work in Sanger, 35 northbound right around Bells Road. That's going to take you about 5 minutes to get through. And we do have a wreck coming out of Rome on 114 eastbound at Swensum. So you're backed up to 287, and that's going to take you about 20, 25 minutes. With Cliff Right Now traffic on the fives, I'm Julie DeHardy.
2: Well, it looks as if we're done with the rain here for the next several days, but the heat is just getting started. Our rain-free warming trend will take us from the mid-90s today to near 100 this weekend, but increasingly gusty south winds will take some of the edge off that heat and humidity over the next few days. Today, mostly sunny, breezy, warm, and humid. Our high this afternoon around 96, winds out of the south 10 to 15 miles an hour. Clear and warm tonight, low 78. Tomorrow, sunny, breezy, and 97 for the high, south winds up to 15 miles an hour. Friday, mostly sunny, windy, and hot, high near 98, south winds 15 to 30 in gusty. By Saturday, sunny, windy, and hot with a high near 100. Southwesterly winds 20 to 30 in gusty. And more of the same on Sunday, a high near 100 with gusty south winds. I'm meteorologist Brad Barton.
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2: 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Clayton and Sybil with you till 9. America getting reacted on by the world.
3: We need to talk about l'Amérique. As French, we need to stop saying vive la France and start saying vive l'Amérique.
2: Vive l'Amérique. What'd he say? Amérique?
4: Vive l'Amérique.
2: Amérique, yeah. That would be America. That French man loves it here. And there's been a lot of Europeans who like what they've seen. We spoke with Sheila Rondeau. She's a marketing specialist. Sybil, she's with the CEO of Mog XP. She worked with countless Fortune 500 brands, so we thought we'd get her take as to why Europeans are falling in love with America right now.
5: You know, our news broadcasts the very, very worst, because that's what gets ratings. What people forget is the people that you often hear are the people you least want to have live next door to you. But when it comes down to the world view, they get here and then they remember how much we have done throughout the world. We also are genuinely caring people. We are a melting pot, so whether it feels like it right now in the current environment, we tend to be very open to other cultures and people and welcoming.
2: Yeah, and I know you've seen some of these videos too. And free refills seems to be the one that a lot of people are surprised by. I had no idea that they didn't have free refills elsewhere. Then there's that aspect of it, is they're shocked about things that we have. I'm shocked now about things that they apparently don't have.
5: We are so fortunate in this country that we have stores and just an abundance that most people in the world have never seen.
2: Yeah, isn't that crazy? Sheila Rondeau, marketing specialist, joining us. So, Sybil, I thought I'd get a little bit more in-depth into how Europeans view America. There's a soundbite out on social media of a European describing how America is actually portrayed there.
6: The media has been lying to you about America, and the World Cup just proved it. For years, European and Canadians have been fed the same narrative. America is dangerous. Americans are ignorant. The culture is shallow. The food will kill you. And people believed it. Why? Because they saw it on the news. They read it online. They never actually went. Then the World Cup came, and millions of people who had never set foot in the U.S. suddenly showed up.
2: Now, I think part of this is obviously that this country is so big, because a lot of the negative things that people have heard are true, right? Like, kids do get killed in their schools.
4: Yes.
2: That does happen here in America. I mean, there are bad things that happen here. That is true.
4: And we do have an obesity problem.
2: Right. Absolutely. We've got White Castle. Okay? Mm-hmm. We have it. So, moderation is key, obviously. But also, if you're hearing this stuff and you're thinking, oh my God, I'm going to go over there and people are dying in the streets, which we heard one guy actually say, then you're just wrong and you're not thinking about the full picture here. So, yeah, I mean, we still have fun, but there are still problems as well. But America is America, right?
4: That's right.
2: I mean, people are still coming here all of the time.
4: Mm-hmm.
2: So, yeah, now they're getting proof, right? I guess it's good, right? Come and check it out. See what we have to offer.
4: Welcome, everyone.
2: Hello. 6:46. We're headed for 6:50, at which time we'll have some crazy news out of One North Texas City about birds dive bombing residents. Where? We'll find out coming up. Let's check traffic.

0: First, here's Julie DeHarty.
1: Overnight accident involving a tanker shuts down I-35 in Louisville southbound between 121 and the Sam Rayburn and the Bush Turnpike. You're backed up 30-40 minutes now from corporate. You could use Business 121 in Denton Tap or MacArthur as an alternate or even the express lane. They did clear up our north loop eastbound at Boulevard 26. Still slow from Beach to 377 for a good 5 to 10 minutes. 287 southbound Cannondale Sublet still blocks two lanes. That's a good 10-minute ride. And 114 eastbound at Swensum. This is in Rome. We have an accident. You're backed up to 287. That's a good 20-minute wait. With Cliff right now, traffic on the fives, I'm Julie DeHarty.
2: Yep. Our upper-level high-pressure ridge is drifting east toward the Mid-South today and tomorrow, but still will be plenty warm and rain-free over the next couple of days. Now, this weekend, that high-pressure ridge moves back over Texas, and that should give us our first triple-digit heat of the summer. Today, mostly sunny, breezy, warm, and humid with a high of 96, heat stress 103, wind south 10 to 15. Clear and warm tonight, low 78. Tomorrow, sunny, breezy, and hot with a high of 97, low 78, winds out of the south 10 to 15. Friday, mostly sunny, windy, and hot with a high of 98, winds out of the south up to 30 miles per hour. Saturday, sunny, windy, and 100 for the high. Southwest winds 20 to 30 and gusty. And on Sunday, more of the same with a high near 100. Heat stress index 108 Sunday afternoon. I'm meteorologist Brad Barton.
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5: With the ninth pick in the draft, Mavs select Michigan forward Merez Johnson Jr. He's excited to rejoin his college head coach, Dusty May, in Dallas.
6: I was insanely shocked when I seen Dusty going to be the coach of the Mavs. I did not see it coming at all. And now for him to be my coach again, I'm excited. We just won a national championship together. I can't wait to get there and go to work with him again and ultimately win again.
5: Mavs also select Spain forward Sergio De La Rea in the first round and have a second round pick tonight. Elsewhere in the draft, BYU's A.J. DeBonta selected first overall by the Wizards. The other two top candidates go second and third. Kansas' Aaron Peterson to Utah and Duke's Cameron Boozer to Memphis. Rangers leave 9 on base and go 1 for 11 with runners in scoring position in a 6-4 loss to Marlins. With that, the series an even split so far. It's the rubber match today with an early 11-10 start. I'm Ryan Baldwin from 96.7 and 1310 The Ticket.
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17: A better life with Dr. Sanjay Gupta.
18: There are lots of things you can measure to get an idea of how healthy you are at any given moment. Temperature, heart rate, blood pressure, just to name a few. But how about how healthy you will be and how long you're likely to live? According to a new study out of the University at Buffalo, two simple strength tests are pretty accurate at predicting longevity in older women. One is hand grip strength, and the other is how quickly people can stand up from a seated position without using their arms. By the way, I remember interviewing former President Jimmy Carter when he was quite old and being really impressed how he just popped out of the chair without using his arms. Not a lot of older people can actually do that. But I think the message here is that maintaining strength as you age is going to help you perform everyday activities, but also help you avoid injury and stay independent. I'm Dr. Sanjay Gupta, helping you live a better life.
19: Looking for your next favorite local spot?
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19: 6:52 at DFW's Morning News. We're banging on the door of another Fox News Radio update. They will answer in 7.5 minutes, followed by the KLIF WBAP news team with some local news. Sybil Summers, I want to hit some local headlines right now. This one's kind of crazy, and we got to turn to our partners. The birds in one North Texas city are causing some concern.
3: So we are going to go to our media partners at WFAA to find out which one.
20: The invasion came announced. The attacks that followed.
21: They think that anything is a threat.
20: Did not.
22: They were dive bombing some people.
20: City Hall in Saxe has some ruffled feathers.
21: They're not really out to injure you. They're kind of just trying to shush you away from what they feel is the danger zone.
20: A flock of grackles have taken roost in the parking lot.
22: As any good parents, they are being very protective of their nest.
20: And there is nothing the city can do about it.
21: They're federally protected through the Migratory Bird Treaty Act.
20: Nothing they can do but smile.
22: But I do keep having coworkers come up to me and tell me increasingly ridiculous stories.
20: The stories of, let's call it survival, have kept workers chirping.
21: As I was walking by, I watching one, the other one came on the other side, but I'm quick with working with cats, so I moved out of the way.
20: You'll hear references to Hitchcock horrors, see umbrellas on a sunny day.
23: Oh, there it goes.
20: And share a frequent shout. Duck!
22: I was fortunately warned in time, so I have not experienced a dive bomb.
20: The birds will flee their nests here within a couple of weeks. City bureaucracy will come back down to earth. But they'll leave behind more than some scat and a story.
21: I think it brought staff together. Everyone's kind of watching out for each other, so it's kind of a bonding experience.
20: Friendships forged by a feathered invasion. In Saxe, I'm Cole Sullivan.
19: Wow, Cole Sullivan with our media partner, WFAA-TV. Those are the sexiest birds in DFW, aren't they?
3: That's right. Did he say they're going to leave behind some scat?
19: He did say that.
3: Story?
19: Yeah, I thought about just combing past that, moving
3: okay.
19: forward. Yeah, he did say some scat. What is that?
3: I know what skeet is,
19: but what's scat? Poop?
3: Yes.
19: That's what bird poop is called?
3: That's what all poop is called.
19: Okay, yeah. Scat?
3: Mm-hmm. It's like a slang term for it.
19: Oh, scat, scat. Huh? Oh,
3: yeah.
19: No, that's something else.
3: Scoot-a-bop-da-bop-bop, like that.
19: So, yeah, that's scat.
3: Yeah.
19: Yeah, okay.
3: So the story I have, my friend Melanie, whenever she was younger, she has bright red hair, and she was leaving the Parks Mall in Arlington, and as she was walking out, she got attacked by birds, like what they were describing in that story.
19: That happens.
3: And they all flew at her at once, like the movie, and I don't know if it was because of her red hair and they were attracted to that.
19: Probably.
3: I mean, are birds colorblind like dogs are?
19: I don't know. Maybe it was just, it looked like a nest.
3: Yeah, maybe. I mean, I don't know what it was, but I will always remember that because she had red hair.
19: Wow. A mass scatting back in the early 90s.
3: Mm-hmm.
19: 6:55 at DFW's Morning News. Hard headlines in 5 minutes. Traffic on the fives right now. Here's Julie DeHardy.
1: Overnight accident involving a tanker shuts down I-35 in Louisville southbound between 121 the Sam Rayburn and the Bush Turnpike. You're backed up 30-40 minutes now from corporate. You could use Business 121 in Denton Tap or MacArthur as an alternate or even the express lane. They did clear up our north loop eastbound at Boulevard 26. Still slow from Beach to 377 for a good 5 to 10 minutes. 287 southbound Cannondale Sublet still blocks two lanes. That's a good 10-minute ride. And 114 eastbound at Swensum. This is in Rome. We have an accident. You're backed up to 287. That's a good 20-minute wait. With Cliff right now, traffic on the fives, I'm Julie DeHardy.
2: Today, mostly sunny, breezy, warm, and humid this afternoon with a high near 96. That'll give us a heat stress rating of 103 this afternoon. A little breeze, 10 to 15 miles an hour. Tonight, clear and warm with a low near 78. Tomorrow, sunny, breezy, and hot with a high near 97, low 78. On Friday, mostly sunny, windy, and hot with a high near 98. Winds out of the south, 15 to 30 and gusty. Saturday, more of the same, sunny, windy, and hot with a high near 100. Heat stress 105. Southwesterly winds, 20 to 30 miles per hour and gusty. That's Saturday. Sunday looks sunny, windy, hot, and humid. A high near 100, but with humidity, heat stress index should be up to 108 Sunday afternoon. I'm meteorologist Brad Barton.
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17: Better Life with Dr. Sanjay Gupta.
18: As someone who's been married nearly 25 years, I'll tell you, there's a lot of great things about having a spouse. And according to a new study out of the University of Miami Health System, marriage might even be linked to a lower risk of cancer. Why? Well, the researchers said people who are married are less likely to engage in risky behavior. They're more likely to get a nudge to go to regular preventive medicine appointments and screenings. And they have a partner to share the load of family obligations, household chores, and finances. No one is saying you should get married in the pursuit of better health. But if you are single, how can you build a strong support system to maybe get some of these same benefits? Do your own research, find out what's important, and then hold members of your squad accountable and let them hold you accountable as well. That can provide a lot of support. I'm Dr. Sanjay Gupta, helping you live a better life.
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26: America the Beautiful will never be a communist country. I'm Dave Anthony, Fox News. President Trump posted that early this morning after three socialists won Democratic primaries for Congress in New York City, all backed by Mayor Zoran Mamdani, who says his win last year
27: was not the end of a political movement. It was the beginning.
28: They're pushing to abolish ICE and overhaul the Democratic Party. And one of those shocking wins to some people would have been Darlisa Chevalier. She beat out a five-term Democratic incumbent, Adriano Espaillat. He was actually the first illegal migrant to be a member of Congress, later getting his green card and being able to be here in the United States.
26: Fox's Alexis McAdams. Another winner, Brad Lander, ousts another Democratic congressman, Dan Goldman. The Senate has joined the House approving a war powers resolution attempting to limit President Trump's actions in Iran. Democratic Senate Leader Chuck Schumer says,
29: "This war is disgusting, and we hate it, and it should be ended immediately."
26: But in a Truth Social post, the president called it meaningless, and four Republicans who voted for it, losers. Something he'll get a chance to talk to them about at a GOP Senate lunch today.
30: Although the White House says the war powers resolution that was approved by Congress holds no significance, it will be the first time that he faces some members of Congress after they voted to withdraw U.S. forces from the region. The president is also dismissing Iran's denial that they've agreed to nuclear inspections, saying they're wrong and they know they're wrong, and inspectors will be deployed at the appropriate time.
26: Fox's Jackie Heinrich at the White House. The head of the UN's atomic watchdog said today the U.S. is right. The agreement does call for nuclear inspections, but an Iranian diplomat just responded saying that's only after a final deal is reached as nuclear talks continue. The president also just posted the Strait of Hormuz is open for oil and other shipping. Iran not charging ships. And now another potential problem. The Israeli defense minister said they won't get out of Lebanon even if the U.S. demands it. They lost another attack on Hezbollah. 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
10: Stretching out those news legs on a hump day at 7:03. Thanks for stretching with us.
11: Because of my hump, my hump, my hump, my hump. What? My hump, my hump, my hump.
10: Getting you through the middle of the week informed. It's the only way to roll. Clayton and Sybil taking you till 9 o'clock. Dan Wilson leading the way, and we've got Kill Meet up from 9 until noon. Sybil, let's get after it with some top local stories.
3: Well, prison sentences have been handed down for a group of protesters involved in last year's shooting at an ICE detention center in Alvarado. Benjamin Song, the man accused of shooting a police officer in the neck, received 100 years. A handful of others accused of aiding Song were sentenced to 50 years behind bars on terrorism charges. At trial, federal prosecutors called the case domestic terrorism that was inspired by Antifa ideology, claiming that the defendants launched a premeditated attack on the facility. One of the defendants who wasn't present at the protest received a sentence of 30 years.
10: And some state headlines. Texas suing the state of California. Here's Mike Trina in the newsroom.
12: Texas and 16 other states and a trade association are suing California to block a strict recycling law aimed at raising costs on everyday products. Attorney General Ken Paxton joined the lawsuit filed Monday, arguing the law's regulations would force a major transformation of consumer products and lead to price hikes on necessities. California officials have previously claimed the law as a way to reduce waste and protect taxpayers. However, Paxton says wording in the legislation goes well beyond regulating plastic, affecting aluminum, cardboard, paper, glass, and even wood. Mike Trina, KLIF News.
10: Mike Trina working hard in the KLIF newsroom. Mike, thanks. It's 7:05 and it's starting to get busy on the roadways. Let's take a break, check traffic on the fives. Here's Julie DeHardy.
1: Completely shut down on I-35 in Louisville, southbound 121, the Sam Rayburn over to the Bush Turnpike. You are backed up all the way to Business 121. You could use the express lane. You could use MacArthur or Denton Tap as an alternate. Otherwise, about 45, 50 minutes to get through. 287 southbound Cannondale Sublet now on the right shoulder. It's still about a 5 to 10 minute delay through there. It looks like we may have an accident now in Trophy Club. This is going to be on the eastbound side of 114 at Westlake. Traffic is backed up onto 170 for a good 10 minutes. With Cliff right now, traffic on the 5. I'm Julie DeHardy.
13: How did I lose weight? 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I did. I love this stuff. 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
2: Well, it looks as if we're done with the rain here for the next several days, but the heat is just getting started. Our rain-free warming trend will take us from the mid-90s today to near 100 this weekend, but increasingly gusty south winds will take some of the edge off that heat and humidity over the next few days. Today, mostly sunny, breezy, warm, and humid. Our high this afternoon around 96, winds out of the south 10 to 15 miles an hour. Clear and warm tonight, low 78. Tomorrow, sunny, breezy, and 97 for the high, south winds up to 15 miles an hour. Friday, mostly sunny, windy, and hot, high near 98, south winds 15 to 30 in Gusty. By Saturday, sunny, windy, and hot with a high near 100. Southwesterly winds 20 to 30 in Gusty. And more of the same on Sunday. A high near 100 with gusty south winds. I'm meteorologist Brad Barton.
3: 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Currently 78 in Dallas, 77 in Fort Worth. 7:07 is your news time, and we're getting back to the top stories of the day. Dallas Mavericks drafted Merez Johnson Jr. Tuesday night. He was part of the 2026 Michigan Wolverines championship team with coach Dusty May, who was officially hired to coach the Mavs yesterday afternoon. Team president Masai Ujiri called Johnson with the news.
4: We are so excited to have you here, man. You're going to come.
5: Perfect. I can't wait to get there.
4: You're going to come sign your life away, and you're all mine. All mine.
5: Man.
4: Hey, be ready. You know what you did in Michigan? We're going to do it right here, right?
5: Yes, we got to get the word.
4: Yes,
5: the goal.
4: Right here. Think about all those things that you've done that Dusty tells us you're so good at. You bring it here times 10, and we win a trophy, right?
5: Of course. I got you. Thank you.
4: All right,
5: thank you again.
3: All right, so Johnson is expected to be here today, and then they have a press conference tomorrow at noon.
10: Wow, it's happening fast, huh?
3: It is.
10: Dusty for May. Making his way from Michigan all the way here. Now, we assume that his first name is Dustin.
3: Yes.
10: I don't know why. I thought Dustifer was the long name for Dusty.
3: It's a better name, though.
10: I don't know a whole lot of guys named Dusty.
3: Yeah.
10: Our dog's name is Dusty.
3: Oh, that's cute. Is it short for anything?
10: Dustin.
3: Okay.
10: So I didn't really put it together, but because Dustin's one of their favorite characters from Stranger Things.
3: Okay.
10: And so we usually call him Dustin, but sometimes we call him Dusty.
3: Okay.
10: But like it was early in the morning. I don't know. I still prefer Dustifer.
3: Dustifer's best. Like, that's way better than Dustin. Sorry, Dustin.
10: Yeah. So, I don't know. You never know. We'll have to ask him if we get a chance.
3: Okay.
10: Yeah, our first question. This is KLIF. Is your real name Dustin or Dustifer? Get this guy out of here.
3: Love it.
10: All right, our other top story surrounds a giraffe who escaped from a Texas ranch this week. Good news is it's been found safe. Gracie escaped from Cedar Hollow Ranch, which is about 90 miles northwest of San Antonio. The owner says they've had giraffes at the ranch for at least three decades. Gracie was able to get out of a gate and just wandered away. It's unclear if their $5,000 reward led to her capture. I don't think anybody was like hiding it. They were like, oh, $5,000.
3: Right.
10: All right, let's go get it. Yeah, let's get the giraffe out of hiding.
3: I know.
10: I don't know how that would work.
3: I don't know where you would hide a giraffe, actually.
10: Hey, there's a neck sticking out of the trees.
3: Exactly.
10: Yeah. All right, weird story.
3: Do we have time for another one?
10: Yeah, let's squeeze one in.
3: All right, well, Arlington police say that this week's World Cup match between Argentina and Austria was the highest attended so far at Dallas Stadium. APD says there were no major security issues. There were 9 total arrests, 4 for criminal trespass, 3 for people trying to sell alcohol out of coolers, 1 for trademark counterfeiting, shooting and one for possessing pot. So starting tomorrow, Arlington officers will also be on hand to help secure the Visit Jordan experience. That's going to be at Levitt Pavilion in Arlington. It's a three-day event leading up to Saturday's match between Jordan and Argentina. But the next event at Dallas Stadium is when Japan plays Sweden tomorrow.
10: All right, big game tomorrow. There's a celebration for Japanese soccer fans and just soccer fans in general tonight in downtown Dallas. We'll cover that before 8 o'clock. And we'll hit Cliff Notes trending topics 8 minutes from right now, right after our sportscast with Ryan Baldwin. And there's a ton trending to talk about. We'll certainly hit some on the World Cup. We'll talk about the new Mavericks edition and the Blair Witch Project hitting the theaters in a new way. We've got that with Michelle Polino on the other side. Thanks for being with us. We're just getting started on a hump day at 570 KLIF. Let's get Spencer McGowan with Net Worth Radio.
6: West Texas Intermediate crude oil, $71 a barrel. That is the lowest since Epic Fury began. The Dow up 83 points, 51,800 at the open. NASDAQ rebounding 0.2%. Yesterday, they just pounded the tech stocks, and the NASDAQ was down 3%. But this morning, Micron bouncing back 4%. Toast is up 4%. FedEx getting smacked by 6%. Spencer McGowan, News and Information, 570 and 96.3 HD2 FM, KLIF.
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13: How did I lose weight? 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
10: 7:15, and we're checking traffic on the fives. 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
1: Tanker accident in the overnight shuts down I-35 in Lewisville. Southbound at 121, the Sam Rayburn. Over to the Bush Turnpike, you're looking at 30, 40 minutes to get through there. If you're looking for alternates, you've got Denton Tap, you've got MacArthur, or the Express Lane. 75 southbound El Dorado Parkway in McKinney, there's a wreck in the left lane. That's going to hold you up for about 10 to 15 minutes. And we have an accident in the Trophy Club Westlake area. That's eastbound 114 at Westlake. The left shoulder is where they sit. You're backed up to 170 for a slow roll for about 5 minutes. With Cliff Wright, now traffic on the fives, I'm Julie DeHarty.
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2: Our upper-level high-pressure ridge is drifting east toward the Mid-South today and tomorrow, but still will be plenty warm and rain-free over the next couple of days. Now, this weekend, that high-pressure ridge moves back over Texas, and that should give us our first triple-digit heat of the summer. Today, mostly sunny, breezy, warm, and humid with a high of 96, heat stress 103, wind south 10 to 15. Clear and warm tonight, low 78. Tomorrow, sunny, breezy, and hot with a high of 97, low 78, winds out of the south 10 to 15. Friday, mostly sunny, windy, and hot with a high of 98, winds out of the south up to 30 miles per hour. Saturday, sunny, windy, and 100 for the high. Southwest winds 20 to 30 and gusty. And on Sunday, more of the same with a high near 100. Heat stress index 108 Sunday afternoon. I'm meteorologist Brad Barton.
3: Thank you, Brad. It's 79 in Dallas, also 79 in Fort Worth.
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7: The Michigan Mavericks in full effect with Dusty May, the new head coach in Dallas, and Morez Johnson Jr. selected ninth overall. Mavs GM Mike Schmidt's excited to have the pair in Dallas.
19: The familiarity piece is going to be huge. It's obviously a very unique situation to be able to play for your college coach at the NBA level, so really excited to Morez and Dusty as well.
7: Mavs also get forward from Spain, Sergio De La Rea, in the first round and still have one second round pick today. BYU forward A.J. DeBonta, the number one pick in this year's NBA draft. DeBonta becomes the first player to lead Division I in scoring and go first in the draft since Glenn Robinson in 1994. Rangers bats can't find much off Marlins starter Sandy Alcantara in a 6-4 loss. The Cy Young winner goes 6 2/3 innings, allowing just one run. Rubber match starts up at 11:10 today. I'm Ryan Baldwin from 96.7 and 1310 The Ticket.
18: Cliff Notes.
10: 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Clayton Neville and Sybil Summers. Dan Wilson's leading us till 9 o'clock. Kilmeade's here from 9 until noon. The Vince Show from noon until 3. He'll have your inside scoop to D.C. politics. Still in the throes of war. We've got updates on that and other political issues, including what happened in the Senate yesterday. All of that coming up with Vince Colonnaise right after 12 noon today. The newsmakers will be by to talk before 9 o'clock. We'll have top and bottom of the hour updates. And Sybil, right now we find out what's trending from a national perspective.
3: And for that, we'll go to Fox's CJ Papa, who has today's Daily Snapshot.
20: It's June 24th, and this is your Fox Daily Snapshot. Today's upcycling day. It has nothing to do with riding a bike uphill. You take an old object or furniture, add your own flair, and transform it into something new, unique, and beautiful. It started in the 90s, rising to prominence in 2002. Also on this day in 1997, the U.S. Air Force releases a 231-page report dismissing all of those out-of-this-world claims of alien spacecraft crashing into Roswell, New Mexico. In 451, the 10th recorded perihelion passage of Halley's Comet. That means the point in the orbit of the comet at which it is the closest to the sun. Born on this day, actress Nancy Allen in 1950 and actor Peter Weller in 1947, both stars of the movie RoboCop.
21: Anything you say can and will be used against you in a court of law.
22: He's dead, Murphy.
20: I'm CJ Papa. That's your Fox Daily Snapshot.
10: Upcycling, huh?
3: Mm-hmm.
10: I didn't know there was a term for it.
3: Yeah, it's kind of like recycling, but it's just a cooler version of it. Because really, you're using the same materials just for something new.
10: Yeah, right. Like turning a leaf into a loincloth.
3: Yeah.
10: Something like that,
3: that
10: right?
3: That could work. Yeah.
10: A flower into underwear.
3: Mm-hmm.
10: Something like that. Or am I thinking too far outside the box?
3: Underwear.
10: Flower for underwear.
3: I mean,
10: you know, like Tarzan.
3: Yeah. It would have to be like a really, really tough flower, though. Because otherwise, how's it going to hold up?
10: Yeah. Well, that's true. Mm-hmm. Yeah. Swinging on branches and stuff like that.
3: Yeah.
10: I don't know. How did he do it? What's the strongest leaf out there?
3: Oh, good question.
10: I don't know. The strongest and shortest.
3: Banana
10: That's what
3: tree.
10: We need.
3: Ooh, shortest.
10: The banana tree. All right, 720 at DFW's Morning News. We're running down what's trending. Benjamin Franklin back in the headlines today. Wouldn't that be cool to be in the headlines hundreds and hundreds of years after your death?
3: He really is.
10: Good for him. Mm-hmm. A treasure trove of artifacts is tied to Ben Franklin, and it's up for auction right now. Fox's Matt Murphy has details. We first brought you the story yesterday, but it's happening.
23: More than 150
0: items connected to Benjamin Franklin are on the auction block today at Sotheby's in New York. The collection includes rare letters, manuscripts, newspapers, books, and editions of Poor Richard's Almanac spanning Franklin's extraordinary life as a printer, inventor, diplomat, and founding father. Sotheby's estimates the collection could bring as much as $4.5 million. Many of the artifacts were recently displayed in Philadelphia at the Library Company, an institution Franklin founded in 1731. Experts say it's one of the most important private collections of Franklin material ever offered for public sale. Matt Murphy, Fox News.
10: All right, Matt, appreciate that. Benjamin Franklin, huh? That's a hot item. All of those are hot items. They're treasure troves of artifacts. It'd be cool to have something. I don't know if I'd pay that amount of money for that, though.
3: What if you could have the kite, though? The famous kite that started electricity.
10: I mean, I would want it so I could sell it again.
3: Yeah, same here.
10: But I don't think I'd want it to, like, put over the mantle or anything like
3: that. Right. I'm not a collector, though. Do you collect anything?
10: No, not really. I used to collect baseball cards.
3: Okay,
10: and then I collect press passes. Like, if I go somewhere and do a game or we go somewhere and cover an event, I'll keep that pass.
3: Right.
10: And I put it in frames and stuff like that. So, yeah, I guess.
3: Okay.
10: I don't know if that's really collecting things, though. That's just, like, keeping my own stuff.
3: That is, though, because it's, you know, something that it'll bring back the memory of you doing it.
10: Yeah,
3: so,
10: but it's not like collecting stamps, you know? Like, in fact, random story, we saw something in the headlines. There's a Barbie stamp coming out. Have you seen that?
3: No, I have not.
10: Yeah. And that's like people who collect, right? They collect all the new stamps that come out. And so. But yeah, Benjamin Franklin collectors, big bucks involved in that for sure.
3: Right.
10: 7:23 at DFW's Morning News. Let's get back to football.
3: Well, the World Cup ball is a high-tech Adidas Trionda, although some people say Adidas. But it's being upstaged in Miami by a 500-year-old ancestor, and Jonathan Savage explains.
8: Scotland hopes to make soccer history, so perhaps bringing some with them will help them do it. The Scots face Brazil in Miami with the world's oldest soccer ball in attendance. A good result for the Tartan Army would see them get past the group stage of the World Cup for the first time ever. The ball was found in Scotland's Stirling Castle in the 1970s, behind wood panelling in what was once the Scottish Queen's bedchamber. It's been scientifically dated to the mid-1500s. Stitched leather with a pig's bladder interior, the ball's on loan this week at Florida's Coral Gables Museum. Jonathan Savage, Fox News.
10: All right, that's nasty. Pig's intestines inside the soccer ball?
3: Yeah, the pig bladder.
10: The pig bladder.
3: And leather.
10: Golly, can you like shake it and hear it rattling around in there, or is it like actually lining the ball?
3: Oh, I bet it's lining the ball.
10: That's a big bladder.
3: I know, but it must be like really durable, because if you can kick it around and it doesn't fall apart and it lasts for 500 years, that must be like, think about,
10: I'm just thinking of some drunk soccer fan like falling on the ball or kicking it like completely into the ocean or something like that, or just accidentally sitting on it and it just deflates. That was a 500-year-old ball.
3: Oh, my gosh.
10: Bye-bye pig bladder.
3: It's probably in some kind of glass case or something.
10: You would think. Mm-hmm. Yeah, but those guys, man, they party hard. You never know. It'd be like the Stanley Cup.
3: That's right.
10: People like licking the ball and putting it back, stuff like that.
3: Pouring the champagne in it.
10: Yeah. All right, 7:24 at DFW's Morning News. Perhaps the Mavericks will pour champagne soon. The 2026 NBA draft got underway last night. Fox's Tony Genualdo has a recap.
11: The Washington Wizards selected BYU's A.J. DeBonsa with the first overall pick of the 2026 NBA draft. DeBonsa led the NCAA in scoring last season, averaging 26 points per game. The Utah Jazz picked Kansas's Darren Peterson second, and the Memphis Grizzlies took AP Player of the Year Cameron Boozer from Duke at 3. The national champion Michigan Wolverines had 3 players go in the top half of the draft. Forward Merez Johnson Jr. got drafted 9th overall by the Dallas Mavericks, who just hired former Michigan coach Dusty May to become their next head coach. The Golden State Warriors picked AP All-American Yaxel Endeborg at 11, and the Oklahoma City Thunder got center Adai Mara at 12. Tony Genualdo, Fox News.
10: Tony, appreciate that. So Merez Johnson Jr. took to social media after the pick.
23: What's up, Mav fans? It's Merez Johnson Jr. here from the University of Michigan. I'm so excited to be drafted by you guys. Can't wait to get to work. Just want you guys to know y'all gonna get a winner there, a guy that's gonna compete and leave it all on the floor. Go Mavs.
10: Sounds like a cool guy.
3: Yeah, he does.
10: Pretty down to earth.
3: And played with Dusty May at Michigan when they won the championship. That's awesome. What a great tie-in.
10: That's awesome. You think his full name is Merezifer? like Dustifer?
3: Yes.
10: Merezifer Johnson and Dustifer May. A press conference will be held at the AAC tomorrow at noon, and we will go and not answer or not ask that question. Probably wouldn't be a good one to ask. Yeah, so presser tomorrow at 12 o'clock. I guess we'll get the official introduction of both of them, or is it just Merez?
3: It's just Merez. He's going to have, I think, Mike Schmitz with him, the GM. But they said that Dustifer's is going to come at a later date because, you know, he's handling a bunch of business and stuff.
10: He's got to move and stuff.
3: Yeah.
10: Does Dustifer have kids?
3: I don't know.
10: He's a young guy. Well, I mean, he actually looks young.
3: Yeah.
10: But I don't think he's as young as he looks. He's one of those.
3: I think he's mid-40s.
10: Is he mid-40s?
3: Yeah.
10: Yeah. Okay.
3: 44, 45-ish?
10: He had a nice haircut. Looks like he combs his hair well, doesn't it? I mean, he's like a nice and tidy looking guy.
3: Yeah. Okay.
10: Dustifer May. What are you? Okay. He is.
3: Dustifer May.
10: All right, 7:26 at DFW's Morning News. Coming up 5 minutes from right now. Do I have a new man crush?
3: Yes, you do.
10: We have to hear him speak first, though.
3: Oh, okay.
10: And then it'll be official.
3: All right.
10: All right. Coming up 5 minutes from right now, we'll officially kick off the 7 o'clock hour and tell you about a big celebration in downtown Dallas tonight surrounding the World Cup. First, let's check traffic. Here's Julie DeHardy.
1: Tanker accident in the overnight shuts down I-35 in Louisville. Southbound at 121, the Sam Rayburn. Over to the Bush Turnpike, you're looking at 30, 40 minutes to get through there. If you're looking for alternates, you've got Denton Tap, you've got MacArthur, or the Express Lane. 75 southbound El Dorado Parkway in McKinney, there's a wreck in the left lane. That's going to hold you up for about 10 to 15 minutes. And we have an accident in the Trophy Club Westlake area. That's eastbound 114 at Westlake. The left shoulder is where they sit. You're backed up to 170 for a slow roll for about 5 minutes. With Cliff Wright, now traffic on the Fives, I'm Julie DeHardy.
2: Today, mostly sunny, breezy, warm, and humid this afternoon with a high near 96. That'll give us a heat stress rating of 103 this afternoon. A little breeze, 10 to 15 miles an hour. Tonight, clear and warm with a low near 78. Tomorrow, sunny, breezy, and hot with a high near 97, low 78. On Friday, mostly sunny, windy, and hot with a high near 98. Winds out of the south, 15 to 30 and gusty. Saturday, more of the same, sunny, windy, and hot with a high near 100. Heat stress 105. Southwesterly winds, 20 to 30 miles per hour and gusty. That's Saturday. Sunday looks sunny, windy, hot, and humid. A high near 100, but with humidity, heat stress index should be up to 108 Sunday afternoon. I'm meteorologist Brad Barton.
3: 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It's 79 in Dallas, also 79 in Fort Worth.
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28: A better life with Dr. Sanjay Gupta.
29: They say consistency is key, but sometimes you just gotta switch it up. A new study out of Harvard School of Public Health found that varying your exercise routine could add years to your life. What exercise someone did didn't matter much. What did matter was that all the exercises together worked all the muscle groups in their body. Now, an added benefit to changing things up is it can help you push through the plateau effect. That's when your body gets so efficient at doing something that you actually stop getting better at it. And we know from previous research that specializing in any one sport at a young age can make someone actually more prone to injury. And as experts we talk to point out, even elite athletes switch up things with their workouts, making sure to target strength, cardio, flexibility, balance, and doing that every single week. I'm Dr. Sanjay Gupta, helping you live a better life.
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10: 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Turn it.

0: Morning Mix at the perfect speed right here at DFW's Morning News. We're running down today's top stories. In Sybil Summers tonight, downtown Dallas is going to host a festival to welcome Japanese and international soccer fans, of course, during the World Cup.
1: Yeah, Ultras 2026 is going to bring together soccer fans from around the world for a celebration of culture, community, and the global spirit of the game.
0: Yeah, so the event includes live entertainment. You can have some Japanese food over there. Bring your chopsticks. Did I just offend like a ton of people? I don't know. Chopsticks are Japanese,
1: yeah,
0: right?
1: Okay,
0: thank God.
1: I mean, you can eat any Asian food with chopsticks.
0: Okay, but that's sushi. Japanese food is sushi, right?
1: Yeah.
0: Sushi's Japan. Yeah, and you use chopsticks for that. Okay,
1: yeah.
0: Good. Community activity, sponsor booths, we'll have it all. 6 o'clock at Harwood Park. So history for one of the all-time greats at the FIFA World Cup, Sybil.
1: And Tony Genualdo has that story.
2: Cristiano Ronaldo is playing in his 6th World Cup this year for Portugal. And on Tuesday, he put his name in the record books.
3: Off goes Cancelo delivering the cross! Ronaldo!
2: The call on Fox. Ronaldo with the goal in the 6th minute against Uzbekistan, and it was a big one, as the 41-year-old is now the first player to score in 6 different World Cup tournaments. But he wasn't done there, as he tacked on one more in the 39th minute. Portugal won the game 5-0 for its first win of the tournament. Tony Genualdo, Fox News.
0: All right, Tony, I just love all this excitement surrounding the World Cup.
4: His eyes are offside! His eyes are offside!
0: And all the chanting that goes along with it.
1: Love it.
0: His eyes are offside. His eyes are offside.
1: We have a USA? I mean, USA. USA. Yeah. Is that our only chant?
0: I guess.
1: We don't have fun words like his teeth are offside?
0: No, not yet. I think that we've been using, I believe that we will win. I believe that we will win. But I don't even think that's ours.
1: Huh.
0: I think that came from somewhere else. I don't know. Maybe that's the U.S. But yeah, we got the USA chant.
1: Wait, oh yeah. We are playing some song at every match and everybody's singing it in the stands. I can't remember what song.
0: Lee Greenwood?
1: Maybe.
0: Probably not.
1: Or like Sweet Caroline or something.
0: Sweet Caroline. Yeah, it could be that one. Yeah, there's a lot of American classics, for sure. Yep. All right, let's go to the movies.
1: Well, the Blair Witch Project is hitting theaters in a new way, and Michelle Pollino explains.
5: A reboot of the 90s cult hit The Blair Witch Project will hit theaters next fall. Lionsgate has slated the supernatural thriller for September 24th, 2027. The original, released in 1999, is one of the most commercially successful indie films of all time, earning nearly $250 million at the global box office against a micro budget. The film uses fake found footage to capture the alleged true story of 3 student filmmakers who disappear while making a film about the legend of Blair Witch. Plot details have not been revealed, but Lionsgate Motion Picture Group Chair Adam Fogelson has called it a new vision that will reintroduce the horror classic for a new generation. Michelle Pollino, Fox News.
0: All right, Michelle Pollino, appreciate it. Remember the Blair Witch Project and all the heavy breathing?
1: Yes.
0: I'm going to die. And that's what it sounded like.
1: Yeah, and they always had like runny noses and it was really up close nostril shots. Yeah.
0: Gross. Yeah, but it definitely broke barriers in the film industry.
1: It was so good. I fell for it. I mean, until you realize what they're actually doing, I thought it was legit.
0: Yeah, so did I.
1: Because it's presented as a documentary.
0: It's a cool style.
1: Yeah, it's a great style.
0: It was. I don't know if you can really redo it. Now you can just spoof it.
1: Mm-hmm.
0: It's pretty much all you can do. Mm-hmm. All right, real quickly, before we wrap it up, you found out what we were trying to figure out is what the USA big song or chant is?
1: Yeah, so the sing-along that all the Americans have been doing is John Denver's Take Me Home, Country Roads.
0: Okay.
1: Take me home, country roads.
0: That's a good one.
1: To the place I belong.
0: All right, well, let's fire that sucker up then in the 8 o'clock hour because we're going to root USA on, what, tomorrow night?
1: Yes.
0: 9 o'clock, I believe.
1: That is true.
0: Late start out in L.A. We'll talk more about that and more World Cup action, but other global issues to sort out, including that War Powers Act in the Senate. It got through. Details next. A live report from John Stolness in Washington. 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
6: A complete closure in Lewisville, been going on for hours, 35 southbound between 121 the Sam Rayburn and 190. It's about a 45-minute delay. 75 southbound El Dorado Parkway, still about 10 to 15 minutes, but the wreck is cleared. 114 eastbound Trophy Club's on the left shoulder, a slow roll for about 5 minutes. With Cliff Right Now traffic on the 5s, I'm Julie DeHarty.
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10: Well, it looks as if we're done with the rain here for the next several days, but the heat is just getting started. Our rain-free warming trend will take us from the mid-90s today to near 100 this weekend, but increasingly gusty south winds will take some of the edge off that heat and humidity over the next few days. Today, mostly sunny, breezy, warm, and humid. Our high this afternoon around 96, winds out of the south 10 to 15 miles an hour. Clear and warm tonight, low 78. Tomorrow, sunny, breezy, and 97 for the high, south winds up to 15 miles an hour. Friday, mostly sunny, windy, and hot, high near 98, south winds 15 to 30 in gusty. By Saturday, sunny, windy, and hot with a high near 100. Southwesterly winds 20 to 30 in gusty. And more of the same on Sunday, a high near 100 with gusty south winds. I'm meteorologist Brad Barton.
1: Thank you, Brad. It's 79 in Dallas, also 79 in Fort Worth.
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14: A Better Life with Dr. Sanjay Gupta.
15: For years, we've been talking about both the positive and negative effects of being on social media. And I would say, by and large, for older adults, social media is net positive. Not all positive, but net positive. Helps them keep in touch with friends and stay social. But for younger people, social media use, especially heavy use, tends to be net negative. In fact, according to this year's World Happiness Report, youth who use social media more than 5 hours a day reported a lower level of well-being. And researchers who study this sort of thing found that many teens wish these platforms didn't even exist, and yet they can't seem to stop using them. Experts we talked to largely suggested two things. Ideally, along with your friend group, take some time offline. Also, try to recurate your algorithm, so it shows you posts that'll make you feel good. I'm Dr. Sanjay Gupta, helping you live a better life.
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7: This is hotter than Satan's butt crack.
5: Yeah, it will be hot as butt crack across North Texas today. So for those of you who are from other countries and you're not used to this, well, get used to it because it's your reality. Although I did hear that France is dealing with some really wicked heat right now, too.
8: Ooh.
5: Yeah. So if they're not getting it here, they're getting it back at home. 7:43, let's turn to politics and get out our new shovels.

0: Turn the curtain back on politics. A rare act of rebuke by the Republican-controlled Senate yesterday, Sybil, voting to approve a war powers resolution that would require President Trump to get congressional approval to wage war with Iran.
1: And Westwood One correspondent John Stolness has more.
2: While one Democrat, Pennsylvania's John Fetterman, sided with most of the Republicans in voting no, four Republicans crossed the aisle and voted yes. Bill Cassidy, Lisa Murkowski, Susan Collins, and Rand Paul. Prior to a speech in Lehigh Valley, Pennsylvania yesterday, the president was asked about criticism of his handling of the Iran war coming from some Senate Republicans.
3: Well, I think anybody that's been critical of it has to be educated, even if they're friends of mine.
2: On the Senate floor, Republican Senator Jim Risch explained why authorizing the War Powers Resolution right now is a bad idea.
4: Voting on this, whether it passes or fails, sends a message to Iran. If this passes, the Iranians are going to simply stand up and walk away from negotiations. They're going to say this thing's over. The Congress has told the President of the United States, leave us alone. We can do whatever we want to do, and they will walk away.
2: Democratic Senate Minority Leader Chuck Schumer said Republicans who are too afraid to criticize Trump's handling of the war in public should at least express that frustration to him in private.
5: Republicans can complain about Trump's war, his secrecy, and his disastrous deal with Iran all they want behind closed doors. But the only way to ensure this war ends once and for all is for Republicans to act.
2: President Trump is scheduled to meet with Republican lawmakers on Capitol Hill later today. The state of the negotiations with Iran is expected to be topic number one. Ahead of the vote, Democratic Senator Chris Van Hollen urged Republicans to join them in voting yes.
6: We should take a stand today and end this war, and we should finally start putting the interests of the American people ahead of costly and unnecessary conflicts.
2: The GOP-controlled House passed a similar measure last month. Enough Republicans voted with Democrats to prevent House Speaker Mike Johnson from keeping it off the floor. As a concurrent resolution, the War Powers Act has no force of law and does not need the president to sign off on it. In a social media post, the president accused the Senate of providing aid and comfort to the enemy and called it a meaningless vote. John Stolness, Washington.
0: All right, John, appreciate that report from D.C. 746 at DFW's Morning News. Coming up after 750, we'll check back in with our entertainment correspondent, Michelle Polino. She's got a country music report and prison sentences handed down for a group of protesters involved in last year's shooting at an ICE detention center in Alvarado. We've got those sentences and the details surrounding the sentences coming up with the help of WFAA. Right now, let's check traffic. Here's Julie DeHardy on the roadways.
7: Still lots of cleanup in Louisville. This 18-wheeler burned all the way down to the ground. It is a mess to clean up. 35 southbound, 121 to the Bush Turnpike, and it's about a 45-minute backup from Corporate. You could use the express lane, you could use MacArthur or Denton Tap as an alternate. Southbound 75 is moving again. They cleared the wreck at El Dorado, but still about a 10-minute backup. And seeing slow traffic on Loop 12 Walton Walker from Jefferson Davis going northbound over towards Shady Grove. It's going to take about 15 minutes. With Cliff Right Now Traffic on the Fives, I'm Julie DeHardy.
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5: Our upper-level high-pressure ridge is drifting east toward the Mid-South today and tomorrow, but still will be plenty warm and rain-free over the next couple of days. Now, this weekend, that high-pressure ridge moves back over Texas, and that should give us our first triple-digit heat of the summer. Today, mostly sunny, breezy, warm, and humid with a high of 96, heat stress 103, wind south 10 to 15. Clear and warm tonight, low 78. Tomorrow, sunny, breezy, and hot with a high of 97, low 78, winds out of the south 10 to 15. Friday, mostly sunny, windy, and hot with a high of 98, winds out of the south up to 30 miles per hour. Saturday, sunny, windy, and 100 for the high. Southwest winds 20 to 30 in gusty. And on Sunday, more of the same with a high near 100. Heat stress index 108 Sunday afternoon. I'm meteorologist Brad Barton.
6: 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It's 79 in Dallas, also 79 in Fort Worth.
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8: Michigan's Morez Johnson Jr. goes ninth in the NBA draft to the Mavs. The forward talks about what he and new head coach Dusty May bring from the Wolverines.
9: Coach Dusty had us very close last year. That was the closest team I've ever been a part of. And I know Coach May going to focus on defense and bringing defense to the Mavs. He was the number one defensive team in the country last year. I can't wait to lock in with my brothers.
8: Mavs also select Spain forward Sergio De La Rea in the first round and have a second round pick tonight. The consensus top three players go 1, 2, and 3 to start off the NBA draft. Wizards take A.J. DeBonsa from BYU, and Grizzlies round out the top three with Cameron Boozer out of Duke. Despite a late-inning surge, the Rangers still fall to the Marlins 6-4. Brandon Nimmo hits his eighth homer of the year, attempting to spark a rally. Series finale at 11:10 this morning. I'm Ryan Baldwin from 96.7 and 1310 The Ticket.
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22: We've got the news that matters to you.
23: That is what's important to me.
22: Clayton and Sybil with you till 9 o'clock. Dan Wilson leading the way for us. We'll check in with Brad Barton right after Julie DeHarty's traffic on the fives, a few minutes from right now. But let's hit some country music news first.
6: Yes, singer Bailey Zimmerman is addressing criminal charges after allegedly trashing a hotel room. Michelle Polino has details.
24: Fox Country.
25: I'm Michelle Polino. Bailey Zimmerman has addressed felony charges filed against him in his first public statement issued through his attorney. Zimmerman apologized to the community and to the resort, claiming he never meant for any of this to come across as disrespectful. Then turning to his fans, writing, "I am so sorry. You deserve better from me." Zimmerman is facing a felony charge in New Mexico for criminal damage, with the Sandia Resort and Casino estimating roughly $16,000 in losses, and a misdemeanor charge of falsely obtaining services stemming from a May 27th incident where Zimmerman allegedly trashed a hotel room while intoxicated. And another artist is crossing over into country music. The Killers' Brandon Flowers posted a video message on X declaring he has a new country album titled Thrasher out August 21st. The first single, Plans, arrives Friday. That's Fox Country on Fox News.
22: Is that like Irish country or something with the Killers?
6: Yeah, that did not sound country at all. It sounded almost like industrial.
22: Yeah, kind of sounded like something you'd hear at one of these World Cup rallies.
6: Yeah.
22: Bagpipes and stuff.
6: Yeah, it sounded Celtic.
22: It really did, which, I mean, like, that's no surprise for the Killers, but going country kind of is. I mean, we'll see. That's the thing is it really country, or is it more like a marketing promo thing? Is the Killers have gone country?
6: Yeah, and I think she said it was just Brandon Flowers, the lead singer, so I don't know if the whole band is
22: okay.
6: Even doing it.
22: Okay, well, it'll still have that feel, though.
6: Yeah, for sure.
22: All right, 7:54, we got one more local story to hit here before the break.
6: Sentences have been handed down for protesters who were convicted in a Texas Immigration Center shooting. Lillian Wu has the latest.
1: Eight individuals are sentenced to decades behind bars for last year's armed July 4th attack on the Prairieland ICE Detention Center in Alvarado, Texas, which resulted in a police officer shot in the neck. Alleged organizer Benjamin Song, who shot and wounded the officer, was sentenced to 100 years in prison. The seven others received terms ranging from 30 to 70 years. Prosecutors calling it domestic terrorism, calling the violence an attack plotted by Antifa operatives. But defense attorneys deny there were Antifa associations, insisting it was just a demonstration with fireworks before gunshots broke out. A ninth defendant's hearing has been rescheduled for next week. Lillian Wu, Fox News.
22: All right, Lillian, thanks. There's a big festival happening in downtown Dallas tonight. We'll tell you about it. It surrounds the World Cup and celebrating a new star in Dallas. We're talking about the Mavs draft pick. But first, let's hit traffic with Julie DeHarty on the fives.
2: Still lots of cleanup in Lewisville. This 18-wheeler burned all the way down to the ground. It is a mess to clean up. 35 southbound, 121 to the Bush Turnpike, and it's about a 45-minute backup from Corporate. You could use the express lane. You could use MacArthur or Denton Tap as an alternate. Southbound 75 is moving again. They cleared the wreck at El Dorado, but still about a 10-minute backup. And seeing slow traffic on Loop 12 Walton Walker from Jefferson Davis going northbound over towards Shady Grove. It's going to take about 15 minutes. With Cliff Wright, now traffic on the fives, I'm Julie DeHarty.
5: Today, mostly sunny, breezy, warm, and humid this afternoon with a high near 96. That'll give us a heat stress rating of 103 this afternoon. A little breeze, 10 to 15 miles an hour. Tonight, clear and warm with a low near 78. Tomorrow, sunny, breezy, and hot with a high near 97, low 78. On Friday, mostly sunny, windy, and hot with a high near 98. Winds out of the south, 15 to 30 and gusty. Saturday, more of the same, sunny, windy, and hot with a high near 100. Heat stress 105. Southwesterly winds, 20 to 30 miles per hour and gusty. That's Saturday. Sunday looks sunny, windy, hot, and humid. A high near 100, but with humidity, heat stress index should be up to 108 Sunday afternoon. I'm meteorologist Brad Barton.
6: 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It's 79 in Dallas, also 79 in Fort Worth.
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0: A better life with Dr. Sanjay Gupta.
7: There are lots of things you can measure to get an idea of how healthy you are at any given moment. Temperature, heart rate, blood pressure, just to name a few. But how about how healthy you will be and how long you're likely to live? According to a new study out of the University of Buffalo, two simple strength tests are pretty accurate at predicting longevity in older women. One is hand grip strength, and the other is how quickly people can stand up from a seated position without using their arms. By the way, I remember interviewing former President Jimmy Carter when he was quite old and being really impressed how he just popped out of the chair without using his arms. Not a lot of older people can actually do that. But I think the message here is that maintaining strength as you age is going to help you perform everyday activities, but also help you avoid injury and stay independent. I'm Dr. Sanjay Gupta, helping you live a better life.
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12: What went way up has come back down. I'm Dave Anthony, Fox News. Oil prices that spiked in the Iran conflict back to where they were before. Brent crude back under $75 a barrel. WTI almost at pre-war levels, down to 71. And early this morning, President Trump posted on Truth Social that big oil companies are not reducing gas prices fast enough and customers are being gouged. Fox Business's Taylor Riggs reports that'll take time.
26: Companies at the pump, like a Chevron at your local corner station, they're dropping prices, but they're also having to refill all of the inventories that were depleted.
12: AAA's national average for regular, still $3.92 a gallon. That's almost a dollar more than before the Iran conflict. And speaking of that, the UN's atomic watchdog says today, despite Iran's denial, the deal with the U.S. does allow for nuclear inspections.
27: I just spoke with President Trump about the situation with Iran and the ongoing negotiations. While the timeline is unclear, President Trump says there is no rush getting these inspectors into the country, but told Fox News that U.S. inspectors will join the IAEA when they ultimately go into Iran to locate this highly enriched uranium that we know is buried deep underground.
12: Fox's Trey Yingston, Tel Aviv. Israel attacked Hezbollah militants again in Lebanon, which Iran demands Israel withdraw from. But the defense minister says they will not do that, even if the U.S. demands it. We've also just learned from U.S. Central Command that the American military went on the attack a few days ago in Syria with an airstrike that killed a senior ISIS terror leader. Now to New York City.
28: Solidarity is the force that we need to vanquish Trump's fascism.
12: Brad Landers, one of three progressives who won Democratic primaries. He beat Congressman Dan Goldman. Daria Liza Avila Chevalier, who led anti-Israel protests at Columbia University, ousted Adriano Espaillat, who was chair of the Congressional Hispanic Caucus. She says they beat the odds again, just like New York City Mayor Zoran Mamdani, the socialist who backed all three winning candidates. 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
22: 8:03 at DFW's Morning News. Happy Hump Day. We're humping the headlines for you.
15: No, I said hump everything.
22: Oh, okay, sure. We'll do weather for you in 2 minutes. We got traffic then as well. We'll also do sports at 17 and 47 after. We'll check back in with the KLIF WBAP news team around 8:30 this morning, and we'll cluck around at 8:50. How's that for everything, huh?
6: Aw, yeah.
22: Getting it done on a hump day. Let's get to sports.
6: Dallas Mavericks drafted Merez Johnson Jr. last night. He was part of the 2026 Michigan Wolverines championship team with coach Dusty May, who was officially hired as the Mavs coach yesterday afternoon. Team president Masai Ujiri called Johnson with the news.
16: We're so excited to have you here, man. You're gonna come.
17: Perfect. I can't wait to get there.
16: You're gonna come sign your life away, and you're all mine. All mine.
17: Man.
16: Hey, be ready. You know what you did in Michigan? We're gonna do it right here, right?
17: Yes, we gotta get the word.
16: Yes,
17: that's the goal.
16: Right here. Think about all those things that you've done that Dusty tells us you're so good at. You bring it here times 10, and we win a trophy, right?
17: Of course, I got you. Thank you.
16: Right,
17: thank
16: man.
17: You again.
6: So Johnson expected to arrive in the Metroplex today with a noon press conference tomorrow.
22: All right, looking forward to that. They both seem pretty excited. Hey, I mean, chemistry is important, especially when you're both starting out fresh.
6: Mm-hmm.
22: And you got Cooper Flagg in there, who only has 1 year under his belt. Like, he did great. He's fully adjusted and everything. Well, he is adjusted. I don't know about fully adjusted. But he's got room to grow, too, under this new leadership.
6: Yeah, this is going to be, I mean, it's like all the positions are new. They've been freshly filled, so it's going to be a nice chemistry experiment.
22: And then we don't have a time yet for Dustifer May's press conference, do we?
6: I don't think so, no.
22: I'm sure it'll be sooner than later, though.
6: Coach Dustifer May's.
22: Yeah.
6: He's got his hands full right now, though. The draft's still going on.
22: No, that's true. Yeah. Oh, yeah. I'm like, well, is that going to be today? No, I forgot. We're in the midst of the draft. We got more picks to make, so it'll be next week, I'm sure, that he gets here. All right, 8:05 at DFW's Morning News. Real quickly before the break, tonight, downtown Dallas is going to host a festival to welcome Japanese and international soccer fans during the World Cup. It's called Ultras 2026. It's meant to bring together soccer fans from around the globe for a celebration of different things, like culture, community, just the global spirit of football. The event's free and includes live entertainment, Japanese food, and community activities. Also sponsor booths. It starts at 6 o'clock at Hartwood Park in Dallas. More World Cup fun right here in our backyard. 8:06, it's getting busy on the roads. Let's check traffic with Julie DeHarty.
2: 35 southbound, 121, the Sam Rayburn over to the Bush Turnpike. Still completely shut down. That's going to take you about 45 minutes to get through. Also, it looks like we have a wreck on 121, the Sam Rayburn, right around Denton Tap on the westbound side. That's a good 10, 15 minutes from MacArthur. 35 southbound Corinth Parkway with the right lane taken away. This accident will hold you up for 2 or 3 minutes. And there's a wreck in Dallas on 635 westbound at Coit. Left lane's blocked, and it's about 5 minutes from 75. With Cliff right now, traffic on the 5s, I'm Julie DeHarty.
3: Well, it looks as if we're done with the rain here for the next several days, but the heat is just getting started. Our rain-free warming trend will take us from the mid-90s today to near 100 this weekend, but increasingly gusty south winds will take some of the edge off that heat and humidity over the next few days. Today, mostly sunny, breezy, warm, and humid. Our high this afternoon around 96, winds out of the south 10 to 15 miles an hour. Clear and warm tonight, low 78. Tomorrow, sunny, breezy, and 97 for the high, south winds up to 15 miles an hour. Friday, mostly sunny, windy, and hot, high near 98, south winds 15 to 30 in Gusty. By Saturday, sunny, windy, and hot with a high near 100, southwesterly winds 20 to 30 in Gusty, and more of the same on Sunday, a high near 100 with gusty south winds. I'm meteorologist Brad Barton.
6: Thank you, Brad Barton. 79 in Dallas, 80 in Fort Worth. 8:07 is your news time, and we're getting back to the top stories of the day. Fort Worth City Council considering an economic development agreement with Mach Industries. That's a defense technology startup. They're thinking of building a manufacturing plant in Tarrant County, and they plan to invest $74 million in that facility. So it could create over 1,000 jobs with a starting average salary of $67,000 a year. Fort Worth is competing with some other sites for the plant, and Mach Industries is expected to announce their decision in the third quarter. The company was founded in 2020. And it's raised some funding and received U.S. Department of Defense contracts for its unmanned aircraft systems.
22: In nearly a year after the deadly Hill Country flood, some victims are now returning home. Media partner WFAA-TV's Chris Lawrence has more for us this morning.
4: The Community Foundation of the Texas Hill Country spoke in Kerrville. The new Mariposa neighborhood has been an affordable housing option for storm victims, and officials now say 130 families have returned to permanent housing, with nearly 100 others actively working toward a long-term solution.
5: The flood happened in a day, but recovery will take years, and we will stand here every day until recovery is complete and the work is finished.
4: $82 million has been allocated over the past year to help communities rebuild and supplement mental health resources.
6: It's Chris Lawrence with WFAA. Now, Richardson's Fire Department is hosting a big community event this weekend celebrating their 100th anniversary. It will be at Station 1 headquarters, recognizing a century of service dating back to April 9th of 1926, when Richardson established its first fire department with 20 volunteers, a used pickup truck, and donated equipment. So over the past 100 years, the Richardson Fire Department has grown into a modern all-hazards public safety agency and earned the prestigious ISO Class 1 rating. Ceremony is set for Saturday morning at 10.
22: God, I wish we could go back to the KLIF Friday flashback and find something from like the grand opening of that in 1926. I don't know if we were there back in 1926 or not.
6: But I bet we were.
22: God, I'm sure we were. Yeah. Mm-hmm. If it was something that they were covering. Richardson has grown so fast.
6: So cool.
22: Like, that's one of the suburbs that I've seen. Like, when you see, like, 1901, 1902, and then you fast forward to, like, 1980, it is drastic. And then you think about it, that's a long time. It was only, like, 70 or 80 years.
6: Yeah, that's true. So, but it does feel like forever ago.
22: Yeah, absolutely. But cool to acknowledge that kind of history. Right here in DFW. 8:10 at DFW's Morning News. And coming up at 8:15, we've got traffic and weather for you. At 8:17, we'll have sports. Then more on the Savannah Guthrie drama. She is begging for help from the public. Plus, we'll also bring you our What the Hell Did They Just Say segment. That just after 8:20. 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
2: All completely shut down in Lewisville. We have an 18-wheeler accident, 35 southbound, 121 Sam Rayburn to the bush. You're backed up about 30, 40 minutes through there. 35 east southbound Corinth Parkway, wrecks in the right lane, couple minute backup. 35 southbound right before 380 in Denton, we've got you down to one lane, so you're backed up almost an hour. And then north and southbound 75, you're ramped to westbound 635, partially blocked with about a 5 to 10 minute backup. With Cliff right now, traffic on the fives, I'm Julie DeHardy.
23: Our upper-level high-pressure ridge is drifting east toward the Mid-South today and tomorrow, but still will be plenty warm and rain-free over the next couple of days. Now, this weekend, that high-pressure ridge moves back over Texas, and that should give us our first triple-digit heat of the summer. Today, mostly sunny, breezy, warm, and humid with a high of 96, heat stress 103, wind south 10 to 15. Clear and warm tonight, low 78. Tomorrow, sunny, breezy, and hot with a high of 97, low 78, winds out of the south 10 to 15. Friday, mostly sunny, windy, and hot with a high of 98, winds out of the south up to 30 miles per hour. Saturday, sunny, windy, and 100 for the high. Southwest wind 20 to 30 in gusty. And on Sunday, more of the same with a high near 100. Heat stress index 108 Sunday afternoon. I'm meteorologist Brad Barton.
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9: With the ninth pick in the draft, Mavs select Michigan forward Merez Johnson Jr. He's excited to rejoin his college head coach, Dusty May, in Dallas.
12: I was insanely shocked when I seen Dusty going to be the coach of the Mavs. I did not see it coming at all. And now for him to be my coach again, I'm excited. We just won a national championship together. I can't wait to get there and go to work with him again and ultimately win again.
9: Mavs also select Spain forward Sergio De La Rea in the first round and have a second round pick tonight. Elsewhere in the draft, BYU's A.J. DeBonta selected first overall by the Wizards. The other two top candidates go second and third. Kansas' Darren Peterson to Utah and Duke's Cameron Boozer to Memphis. Rangers leave 9 on base and go 1 for 11 with runners in scoring position in a 6-4 loss to Marlins. With that, the series an even split so far. It's the rubber match today with an early 11-10 start. I'm Ryan Baldwin from 96.7 and 1310 The Ticket.
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20: Clayton Neville and Sybil Summers taking you up to 9 o'clock.
24: Okay.
20: Hope you're hanging in there, and welcome in to all you World Cup fans, in case you didn't know.
25: Texas is good. Everything is big.
20: Everything big here in Texas. Those Japanese fans have a big celebration tonight ahead of their game tomorrow. Japan and Sweden tomorrow on the pitch over at Dallas Stadium. Sybil, that's a big one.
6: Yes, indeed. 6 o'clock. And, you know, Argentina had their game here Monday, and they have their next one on Saturday. So I bet you a lot of those fans are still in town, and I wonder if Lionel Messi is, because it's his birthday today.
20: Today's his birthday.
6: He's 39.
20: 39? Oh, I thought he was older than that. Is Ronaldo older than him?
6: Yeah, I think so.
20: I knew one of them was like 40 plus.
6: Uh-huh.
20: But Messi's right up there with him, too.
6: Getting there.
20: And that's why they're breaking all these World Cup records, too.
6: Look at that.
20: What's the deal with these long tenured careers for all these athletes now, you know? Tom Brady.
6: Yeah.
20: These guys.
6: They take care of their bodies and stay in shape and eat right and all. They do all the good things.
20: Yeah, that's the key, mm-hmm. for sure. All right, we're in the throes of the World Cup, Sybil. Let's get an update.
6: Well, Jared Max has the latest developments in the FIFA World Cup edition of Fox Sports Update.
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28: On Fox Sports 1, Daniel Munoz scored for the second straight game for Colombia, which advanced to the knockout round of 32 with a 1-0 win over the Democratic Republic of Congo. England failed to clinch a spot in the knockout round, played a scoreless draw versus Ghana. Croatia still in contention after a 1-0 win over Panama. That ended Panama's chance at the knockout round. 41-year-old Cristiano Ronaldo scored 2 goals in Portugal's 5-0 shutout over Uzbekistan. 4 points now for Portugal, 2 behind Colombia in Group K. As we enter the start of the third and final matches of the group stage ahead of the knockout rounds, today's lineup, unlike any of the previous days in this tournament, total of 6 matches. 2 games at 3 Eastern, 2 more at 6, and then 2 more 9 Eastern. Dual action on Fox Network TV at FS1. 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
20: All right, Jared Max, appreciate it. FIFA Fan Fest going on again today over at Fair Park. So if you're headed out there, enjoy and stay hydrated, because that's obviously important. It's going to be hot out there today. But there's lots of excitement surrounding the World Cup. I was watching the game yesterday with Ronaldo playing. And, you know, right now my 6-year-old son is really into Ronaldo.
6: Oh, nice.
20: Big Ronaldo fan. He goes back and forth with Messi and Ronaldo.
6: Mm-hmm.
20: He's got a jersey of both. It just depends. But right now during the World Cup, he's in the Ronaldo kind of mood.
6: Mm-hmm.
20: So they're playing Uzbekistan. Or whatever that's called yesterday.
6: Uzbekistan,
20: yeah. And I said, who are they playing? Who are they beating? And he goes, Uzbekistan. I was like, what? You're 6. Yeah, well, I was like, that's awesome, though. Uzbekistan. Yeah, well, they fell yesterday to Ronaldo. I don't know if somebody was yelling that in the stands or if the broadcaster said that. Uh-huh. Probably not. Maybe Ronaldo voiced it or something or mouthed it.
6: I love it.
20: But yeah, it worked.
6: Mm-hmm.
20: Yeah, that's the kind of friendly competition that we encourage here in America, right?
6: Yeah.
20: Keep it friendly. Though 8:20 at DFW's Morning News, let's turn to another sports story of sorts.
6: So a Major League Baseball team is facing some intense scrutiny following their recent Pride Night event after several San Francisco Giants players modified their team-issued Pride-themed caps with biblical references. Jonathan Sari reports.
29: All the controversy stems from the San Francisco Giants celebration of Pride Night. On that June 12 event, the team issued players ball caps with the Giants logo in rainbow rainbow colors. Several players printed Bible verses on their caps, and that got them a verbal warning from Major League Baseball, which prohibits writing any message on uniforms. But the Justice Department issued a letter to MLB Commissioner Rob Manfred, pointing out the league has made exceptions in the past, allowing players to wear Black Lives Matter patches for one game. Republican Senator Josh Hawley wrote to the commissioner, "You must answer for what appears to be a pattern of discrimination within MLB against baseball players who profess their Christian faith."
6: So Commissioner Rob Manfred has since issued a statement clarifying that his office provided a, quote, routine oral warning to the players regarding uniform policy violations, but he also emphasized that no players would be fined or disciplined.
20: He had to say oral warning, didn't he?
6: He did.
20: Had to go for that. Mm-hmm. Well, could have said verbal, like Jonathan Sarri did.
6: Yeah.
20: Nope. Routine oral warning. All right. You know, I mean, here's the thing. Texas is a one of the only states, teams that has not done one of these pride nights. I'm talking about the Texas Rangers.
6: Yeah.
20: So every other team in Major League Baseball has had one of these pride nights, but the Rangers are not participating.
6: Right.
20: I'm just wondering what the difference is, because what do they have in place? Faith nights?
6: Yeah, faith and family nights.
20: I guess it's just going against the team policy. Maybe it's just like the pushback that they don't like. I mean, there's no unity in that. I mean, right, if they're doing that and then they're putting Bible verses on that go against the same message.
6: Right.
20: I mean, I could see the displeasure with that. But I don't know. It's a very fine line.
6: I don't like anything where you have to participate with something if you don't believe in it necessarily. I don't mind any of this stuff. But as far as being told by your employer, like, oh, you have to support this charity, I don't like that. So I can kind of see both sides of this, like where one team doesn't want to support and one team does. But as far as, not breaking rules, you don't want to do that. But I don't think those rules should be there, because it's not fair to force your opinions on somebody else, your beliefs.
20: There are two sides, because there is the inclusion side, right? You don't want to exclude anybody. You do want everybody to feel included, but then you got that part of it is, you're going to tell me this?
6: Right.
20: Because there's very strong beliefs. Yeah, it's tough. So fine line to walk for Major League Baseball, for sure. All right, before we get to our What the Hell Did They Just Say segment, Sybil, today's show host Savannah Guthrie is making an emotional appeal as her mom's February disappearance is still unsolved.
6: So news broke this week that a ransom note linked to the February kidnapping of Nancy Guthrie may indicate that the 84-year-old died after she was taken from her Arizona home. Months later, her family still begs for answers, and on Tuesday, Savannah Guthrie took to the Today Show airwaves on NBC to indirectly address the headlines this week.
3: I don't have any comment on this story, and I'm not involved in our coverage, but I can't pretend I'm not here. And so since I am, I wanted to just take the opportunity to ask people to beg people to come forward. Somebody knows something. And this is a new story today that is on your radar, but this is the life that my sister lives, that I live, that my brother lives, that our extended families live, that our children live every day.
6: The Pima County Sheriff's Department referred questions about those ransom notes to the FBI, and they declined to comment.
20: It's just so crazy how we know nothing still.
6: I know.
20: Nada. No leads, as high profile as the case is. You know, ransom notes for a while. It's just always been very, very iffy to
6: right.
20: me. It's kind of, wait, we had a ransom note, then we didn't. It said this, then it didn't. We know who it came from. No, maybe we don't. And I'm not pointing fingers at all. I'm just saying how bizarre of a case it is.
6: And part of me was thinking, oh, well, maybe they just don't want to give out the information that they have because, you know, it could give away some of the keys to the case. But then I don't think she would be that broken up. I think they would at least inform the family, like, hey, this is strictly under wraps, but we're making progress.
20: Yeah. You know, I saw in a headline begging, and then when I was doing that story for Westwood One last night, I was like, nah, I think I'm going to say pleading instead of begging until I heard the actual soundbite, and she said, we are begging. So then I went, well, no, she's begging because she said that they're begging. So that's where we are in that case. 8:25 at DFW's Morning News. Let's lighten it up a little bit, and it's time for our What the Hell Did They Just Say segment.
4: What the hell? Oh, my God. No way.
20: The wild sounds of the news, the wild sounds of the World Cup.
5: I will be the first one to say I will start a revolution to quitter Costco.
20: Huh? What did he say?
5: I will be the first one to say I will start a revolution to quitter Costco.
20: I will start a revolution to get a Costco.
4: What the hell? Oh my God, no way, yeah, yeah.
20: Way, the French love Costco. And this guy's not done yet either, listen.
0: I just had Texas barbecue for the first time in my life. Poof.
20: What in the world?
6: What did he say?
20: Listen for the end.
0: I just had Texas barbecue for the first time in my life. Poof.
20: That's his reaction to Texas barbecue.
6: Was that like a chef's kiss? Like, mwah, like poof.
20: Yeah, I guess. Or he just had to smoke a cigarette instantly. I don't know what it was.
4: What the hell? Oh, my God. No way. Yeah, yeah.
7: Oh, hell no. Get your ass on.
20: That's amazing.
0: I just had Texas barbecue for the first time in my life. Poof.
6: Oh, man. Well, I have a theory that that is a fake French accent. I don't know. I haven't seen the videos, but...
20: I want to look at the video. You don't think that's real? You don't think that's Pepe Le Pew?
6: It sounded like really, really over.
20: Yeah, he's like, just very, very French.
0: Okay, I would be the first one to say, I will start a revolution to quitter Costco.
20: To get the Costco. He's just passionate. That's all. That's what French passion sounds like.
6: Okay, you might be right. He might be very, very French.
0: I just had Texas barbecue for the first time in my life. Poof.
20: Poof. 827 at DFW's Morning News. That's another edition of What the Hell Did They Just Say? Coming up after 8:30 this morning, we're going to talk more about what's happening overseas. We'll also bring it home locally and discuss some of the issues happening down in Austin. That and more on the way. Right now, let's check traffic. Here's Julie DeHardy.
2: Still cleaning up in Lewisville. I-35 is shut down southbound 121, the Sam Rayburn Tollway. It's backed up 30, 40 minutes. Two left lanes are blocked on 121, the Sam. This is going to be southbound at Denton Tap, a good 10-minute backup. 121 southbound at Coit, that's going to be in the right lane. That's almost 5 minutes. And then we're down to one lane in Denton. This is 35 southbound before you get to 380, so you're backed up about 45 minutes. Dallas North Tollway southbound Beltline with a stall in the right lane. Give yourself an extra 10. And 635 westbound at Denton driveway of a wreck. That's at least a 5-minute delay. With Cliff right now, traffic on the fives, I'm Julie DeHardy.
23: Today, mostly sunny, breezy, warm, and humid this afternoon with a high near 96. That'll give us a heat stress rating of 103 this afternoon. A little breeze, 10 to 15 miles an hour. Tonight, clear and warm with a low near 78. Tomorrow, sunny, breezy, and hot with a high near 97, low 78. On Friday, mostly sunny, windy, and hot with a high near 98. Winds out of the south, 15 to 30 and gusty. Saturday, more of the same, sunny, windy, and hot with a high near 100. Heat stress 105. Southwesterly winds, 20 to 30 miles per hour and gusty. That's Saturday. Sunday looks sunny, windy, hot, and humid. A high near 100, but with humidity, heat stress index should be up to 108 Sunday afternoon. I'm meteorologist Brad Barton.
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20: We're heading down the home stretch. 8:32 at DFW's Morning News. We've got the headlines that matter.
10: That is what's important to me.
20: And we got to go up to D.C. for this one, Sybil Summers, because it will be a big day on Capitol Hill.
6: Yeah, President Trump heading there today to push Senate Republicans to advance the controversial voter ID bill known as the Save America Act. Chad Pergram reports.
11: The Senate has blocked the Save America Act twice. GOP Florida Senator Rick Scott invited the president today.
12: What can be said in that meeting to change senators' views on this compared to what Senator Thune has said and what other Republicans have said about this bill before?
17: Well, I mean, you know, my experience in business is that we sit down with people and find out what their needs are and try to solve it. So that's what we're going to do.
11: Scott went over the head of Senate Majority Leader John Thune, asking the president to visit Capitol Hill. President Trump is dialing up the pressure on Thune to adopt the hallmark of his legislative agenda.
19: Look, we have to be able to get proof of citizenship.
11: The president sidetracked a fragile bipartisan compromise to renew FISA.
20: The bill would significantly expand federal control over how states run their elections, including forcing all states to turn over their voter rolls to the Trump administration. So voting rights groups have warned that millions of legitimate American voters would likely be disenfranchised under the provisions of the bill. The meeting also comes as the president's upset that four Republicans sided with Democrats on that war powers resolution that we were talking about yesterday that would ultimately limit further military action against Iran. So lots to consider up there in D.C. Stay tuned. We'll have updates at the top and bottom of each hour. But right now, Sybil, the birds in one North Texas city are causing some serious concern as we turn to the skies and hit the ground.
6: Yes, we also turn to our media partners at WFAA to find out which city they're talking about.
21: The invasion came announced. The attacks that followed.
22: They think that anything is a threat.
21: Did not.
25: They were dive bombing some people.
21: City Hall in Saxe has some ruffled feathers.
22: They're not really out to injure you. They're kind of just trying to shush you away from what they feel is the danger zone.
21: A flock of grackles have taken roost in the parking lot.
25: As any good parents, they are being very protective of their nest.
21: And there is nothing the city can do about it.
22: They're federally protected through the Migratory Bird Treaty Act.
21: Nothing they can do but smile.
25: But I do keep having coworkers come up to me and tell me increasingly ridiculous stories.
21: The stories of, let's call it survival, have kept workers chirping.
22: As I was walking by, I was watching one, the other one came on the other side, but I'm quick with working with cats, so I moved out of the way.
21: You'll hear references to Hitchcock horrors, see umbrellas on a sunny day.
26: Oh, there it goes.
21: And share a frequent shout. Duck.
25: I was fortunately warned in time, so I have not experienced a dive bomb.
21: The birds will flee their nests here within a couple of weeks. City bureaucracy will come back down to earth. But they'll leave behind more than some scat and a story.
22: I think it brought staff together. Everyone's kind of watching out for each other, so it's kind of a bonding experience.
21: Friendships forged by a feathered invasion. In Saxe, I'm Cole Sullivan.
20: Oh, scats. Cole Sullivan, appreciate that story. He did say that, didn't he?
6: He did. That was a very interesting way to put that.
20: Huh. Well, you know, it's everywhere, isn't it?
6: Yeah, I mean, it truly is. Get
20: it's
6: a car
20: hard to
6: wash.
20: Ignore it. Yeah.
6: Find out.
20: The sexiest birds on earth.
6: Mm-hmm.
20: Yeah. Hey, I'm telling you, we live out in that direction. The birds over by Lake Ray Hubbard are wild.
6: Yeah.
20: In any lake. I mean, literally wild, but also just huge. Like, we see hawks out there, seagulls.
6: The birds of prey.
20: Gackles. What do they just call those? Gackles?
6: Jackals? Greckles.
20: Greckles. Okay. I'd never heard of that before.
6: Grackles.
20: Grackles.
6: Yeah, doesn't it sound witchy?
20: Kind of sounds like the noise they make.
6: Yeah, it does.
20: Yeah. It does kind of sound witchy.
6: Mm-hmm.
20: The Grackles of Sexy. Wait, what is it? Grackles?
6: Grackles.
20: The Grackles of Sexy. 8:36 at DFW's Morning News. Cole Sullivan, appreciate the work. Coming up after 8:40 this morning, the World Cup fever is building across the United States. Fans are gathering all over the place. We're going to speak to experts about the momentum that is building across America surrounding soccer and the World Cup. Hang on, we've got that story coming up in 5 minutes. But first, I want to check traffic. Julie DeHarty's on the roadways.
0: The closure continues in Lewisville on 35 southbound at 121, the Sam Rayburn. Expect at least a 30 to 40 minute backup. 121 southbound at Denton Tap, two left lanes blocked. That'll hold you up for about 15 minutes. 121 southbound at Coit, there in the right lane. That's a good 5 minute delay. And only one lane gets by in Denton. This is going to be 35 southbound before you get to 380, about 45 minutes to sit through the backup. Dallas North Tollway southbound Beltline, a good 10 minute delay with a stall in the right lane. 635 westbound at Denton Drive, we've got an accident. You're backed up about 10 to 15 minutes. And the left lane's blocked on Loop 12 eastbound at 35, about 5 minutes for you folks. With Cliff right now, traffic on the fives, I'm Julie DeHarty.
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23: Well, it looks as if we're done with the rain here for the next several days, but the heat is just getting started. Our rain-free warming trend will take us from the mid-90s today to near 100 this weekend, but increasingly gusty south winds will take some of the edge off that heat and humidity over the next few days. Today, mostly sunny, breezy, warm, and humid. Our high this afternoon around 96, winds out of the south 10 to 15 miles an hour. Clear and warm tonight, low 78. Tomorrow, sunny, breezy, and 97 for the high, south winds up to 15 miles an hour. Friday, mostly sunny, windy, and hot, high near 98, south winds 15 to 30 and gusty. By Saturday, sunny, windy, and hot with a high near 100. Southwesterly winds 20 to 30 and gusty. And more of the same on Sunday, a high near 100 with gusty south winds. I'm meteorologist Brad Barton.
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37: A Better Life with Dr. Sanjay Gupta.
38: For more than a decade, the Environmental Working Group has put out a list of the so-called Dirty Dozen. These are the non-organic produce contaminated with the highest levels of pesticides. Well, this year, spinach topped the list, followed by kale, collard, mustard greens, strawberries, grapes, nectarines, peaches, cherries, apples, blackberries, pears, potatoes, and blueberries. Now, all these fruits and vegetables are part of a healthy diet, so no one is saying you shouldn't eat them. Point is, though, you could consider buying these items organic if and when you can, and then taking extra care when you wash them. The FDA recommends rinsing all fruits and vegetables, even the ones that are organic, under running water that is slightly warmer than room temperature. Don't use soap, bleach, or any fancy produce washes. I'm Dr. Sanjay Gupta, helping you live a better life.
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0: The party continues into the back half of the work week, Sybil Summers. World Cup fever still here and really beyond the walls of DFW. Fans flocking to sports bars, they're going to beer gardens, hosting watch parties, just cheering on their favorite countries.
1: Yes, and they are spending money matching that momentum. American spectators are expected to drive an estimated $7.5 billion in consumer spending on food and drinks alone this summer.
0: Yeah, work hard, play hard. That's the motto here for the FIFA World Cup. Moderation, right? Balance. Coach Jerry

0: not getting too caught up in all of this. There's got to be a way to balance it, though. There's got to be some keys. So what are you guys pushing when it comes to, you know, going out to the parties? In a lot of cases, it's drinking. It's just, you know, kind of a disruption into your normal everyday. Is that what it is?
1: Absolutely. And at Weight Watchers, we talk a lot about balance. We don't want to miss out, right? So we talk a lot about balance, but what does that actually practically look like? And with members, as a coach, I always talk about figure out your non-negotiable. Is it the wings? Is it the nachos? Is it a few beers? Make room for it, plan around it, be mindful, have a strategy.
0: So are there healthy game snacks? Like, is that even a thing?
1: Absolutely. You know, game snacks get a really bad rap, but you can absolutely indulge, enjoy. We particularly like, okay, here are the kind of balanced ways to look at bar snacks, right? Uh-huh. So instead of the full-on loaded nachos, you can still have the tortilla chips, but maybe we have that with pico de gallo, right? That pico de gallo is still fresh vegetables. We love that.
0: Oh, yeah,
1: guacamole, fiber, healthy fats, absolutely. You can absolutely enjoy those. And maybe if you want to take it a step farther, alternate one chip in the guac and one piece of fresh veg, like a celery stick or a piece of carrot. You know, there's always that exchange that we can make. If you like buffalo wings, maybe you try grilled chicken tenders with buffalo sauce. I mean, let's be real. Buffalo wings, it's really about the sauce. You put that sauce on anything, it's delicious. So that's a quick exchange you can do. Yeah. Maybe instead of super heavy, creamy dips, you're going towards something like hummus. Again, healthy fats, fiber. We're finding the nutrition that is inherent to game day snacks. If you love chips, you can go with nuts, popcorn. There's a lot of options.
0: Coach Sherry with Weight Watchers is with us. Coach, we only have about 30 seconds left here. Just real quickly, because drinking is a big part of this. Moderation always with drinking is encouraged, but are there healthy ways to celebrate with a drink or two?
1: Absolutely, of course. It's about keeping, you know, being mindful about it. Go for your light beers. Go for your clear liquors with something like seltzer, which is a zero-calorie beverage, diet sodas. There's definitely a way to make it work.
0: Yeah, good stuff. Coach Sherry, Weight Watchers, appreciate the advice as we jump into the World Cup.
1: Thanks so much for having me.
0: 8:46 at DFW's Morning News. There's some health tips for you. Coming up 5 minutes from right now, we'll wrap up the show and cluck around. Right now, though, let's check traffic. Here's Julie DeHarty.
2: Still completely shut down in Louisville, 35 southbound at 121 to Sam Rayburn, about a 40-minute backup. Also, a couple left lanes blocked on 121 southbound at Denton Tap. That's 5 to 10 minutes. 35 southbound at North Loop 288. We have a wreck that's moved to the right shoulder. Still a good 15-minute delay. The center lane's blocked in Dallas on 35 east southbound at the tollway. Those delays are 5 to 10 minutes. And 30 westbound at East chases in the two left lanes, and that'll be 10 to 15. With Cliff Right Now traffic on the fives, I'm Julie DeHarty.
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5: Our upper-level high-pressure ridge is drifting east toward the Mid-South today and tomorrow, but still will be plenty warm and rain-free over the next couple of days. Now, this weekend, that high-pressure ridge moves back over Texas, and that should give us our first triple-digit heat of the summer. Today, mostly sunny, breezy, warm, and humid with a high of 96, heat stress 103, wind south 10 to 15. Clear and warm tonight, low 78. Tomorrow, sunny, breezy, and hot with a high of 97, low 78, winds out of the south 10 to 15. Friday, mostly sunny, windy, and hot with a high of 98, winds out of the south up to 30 miles per hour. Saturday, sunny, windy, and 100 for the high. Southwest winds 20 to 30 in gusty. And on Sunday, more of the same with a high near 100. Heat stress index 108 Sunday afternoon. I'm meteorologist Brad Barton.
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7: Mavs have a new head coach and new players after round one of the draft. 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
8: One of the most, I think, fascinating coaches. College, obviously, championship coach. He's a leader. He develops talent. I think innovative and sees the game a different way. And I think we're extremely lucky to have him.
7: With their two first-round picks,

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0: likely to live. According to a new study out of the University at Buffalo, two simple strength tests are pretty accurate at predicting longevity in older women. One is hand grip strength, and the other is how quickly people can stand up from a seated position without using their arms. By the way, I remember interviewing former President Jimmy Carter when he was quite old and being really impressed how he just popped out of the chair without using his arms. Not a lot of older people can actually do that. But I think the message here is that maintaining strength as you age is going to help you perform everyday activities, but also help you avoid injury and stay independent. I'm Dr. Sanjay Gupta, helping you live a better life.
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3: Okay, I've got more from the president's lively meeting with Republican senators coming up in just a moment. Apparently, Bill Cassidy started just to get downright disrespectful with the president. Stopped calling him Mr. President during all of this. 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
3: So Bitter Bill's going with brother to refer to the President of the United States as he's standing there giving them the time of day. And here's the president, a little bit more information from him as he was standing alongside Mike Lee, Rick Scott, John Barrasso, and John Thune. Here he goes.
4: Party, and I said it very strongly. We have the hottest country anywhere in the world. We're the most powerful. We're the smartest. We're the most respected. 2 years ago, we were a laughingstock all over the world. We had a terrible group of people representing us. Every leader, I just left G7. Every leader, and we had a lot of people in addition to G7, as you know, came. Everyone said, what we've done in a year and a half is a miracle. We have the hottest country in the world, and we want to keep it that way. We have more factories being built right now than we have at any point, at any time in the history of our country. And all of those factories are opening up soon. It's all jobs. And our job numbers are incredible anyway. I see that oil just broke the $70 number. Who would have thought that was going to happen? And that's during a war. And Iran is being very nice. They're agreeing to everything that I want. And they have to. Otherwise, we just go back and do what we have to do. Thank you very much.
3: There's some more reporting coming. Roger Marshall, Senator Roger Marshall, apparently indicating that President Trump did spend most of this lunch with these Republicans pushing the Save America Act. Senator Marshall, according to a reporter from Politico, Semaphore now, Burgess Everett is his name. He said Trump spent most of the time touting Save America Act. He said Trump is very disappointed with the War Powers vote, and it was not a good discussion between Trump and Cassidy. Marshall saying, quote, sometimes two guys just have to get it off their chest. And another reporter indicating that Cassidy came in guns blazing. He did stop calling Trump Mr. President, referred to him as brother. The president was repeating what he said on social media about the housing bill, the Save America Act, and the filibuster. The claim is that nobody pushed back on him when he was saying it, when he was talking about that. It was just Bill Cassidy raging at him about Iran. Boy, it's unbelievable. It's just really unbelievable. We are seeking to get some inside information on this, too, and we'll share it with you as we get it. As always, I can't keep secrets from you. I've got to tell you exactly what's going on. I'll do it again tomorrow on The Vince Show. And you know where else I can do it? On the podcast. 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We'd love to have you there, too. See you tomorrow.
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12: A show of unity on Capitol Hill. I'm Lisa Brady, Fox News.
4: For the most part, we have a really well-unified party. And I said it very strongly. We have the hottest country anywhere in the world.
12: President Trump, a short time ago, alongside the Senate Majority Leader, after a lunch meeting with Senate Republicans on a variety of topics, including Iran, a day after four GOP senators voted in favor of a War Powers Resolution, a rebuke of military action without congressional approval. The president pointing to U.S. oil prices falling below $71 a barrel.
4: And Iran is being very nice. They're agreeing to everything that I want. And they have to. Otherwise, we just go back and do what we have to do.
12: Before the meeting, the president was supposed to sign a bipartisan housing bill into law, but canceled that, posting that a voter ID bill has to pass first. Various versions of the Save America Act have already failed to advance in the Senate. The president has pushed to include other provisions not related to voting. Earlier today, a federal judge blocked a Trump executive order on election reform that included proof of citizenship to register to vote. New York sending a message to Washington with socialist candidates ousting two House Democrats in yesterday's primaries.
4: The people that they're pushing are communists, and this country is not going to have communists.
12: The president says every election is important. House Speaker Mike Johnson.
13: There are many Mamdanis popping up all around the country. It is a dangerous thing. This is not a joke. We're in a fight right now to save the republic. And every American needs to take this seriously. You need to wake up.
12: Referring to New York City Mayor Zoran Mamdani after he backed three winning candidates whose campaign calls included abolishing ICE and free Palestine. Mamdani says their focus is on American workers. The Texas summer camp where 27 young girls and counselors died in flooding last year files for bankruptcy. Camp Mystic had already delayed plans to reopen and faces lawsuits in addition to ongoing investigations. 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
18: 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Fort Worth is in the running for a $74 million drone factory that will provide up to 1,000 jobs for the area.
19: The Fort Worth City Council is considering an economic development agreement with Mach Industries, a defense technology startup, to potentially build a manufacturing plant in the area. The company is evaluating a location in Fort Worth and plans to invest $74 million in the facility. The project could create over 1,000 jobs with a minimum average annual salary of $67,000. Fort Worth is competing with other sites for the plant, and Mach Industries is expected to make a decision on the location in the third quarter of the year. Sean Allen, KLIF News.
18: The Lone Star State is joining a coalition of states suing California. Texas and 16 other states and a trade association are suing California to block a strict recycling law aimed at raising costs on everyday products. Attorney General Ken Paxton joined the lawsuit filed Monday, arguing the law's regulations would force a major transformation of consumer products and lead to price hikes on necessities. California officials have previously claimed the law is a way to reduce waste and protect taxpayers. However, Paxton says wording in the legislation goes well beyond regulating plastic, affecting aluminum, cardboard, paper, glass, and even wood. 570 KLIF traffic.
20: We have had a lot of problems lately. Eastbound 20 getting over to 287 from the East Loop. And when I say we, talking about you driving, broken down 18-wheeler blocks the right lane there, and it's slow already. Back to business 287 Mansfield Highway, 35E northbound at Valley View. That accident is cleared from the two right lanes. It's unwinding, about a five-minute delay still. 20 eastbound between Polk and 35E. We've got some slow-moving maintenance vehicles. Two right lanes are blocked. That's low from 67. With KLIF right now traffic, I'm John Wolf.
18: Your 570 KLIF forecast. Today, sunny with a high near 97. That heat index will make it feel like 103. Tonight, mostly clear with a low around 77. Tomorrow, sunny with a high near 96. That real feel about 99. 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
2: 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Rising from the heart of the swamp, a beacon of truth is casting its light. 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
3: Okay, 844-484-3872. 844-4-THE-USA. That's the way to join us today. From coast to coast, from sea to shining sea. The socialists had a big night last night, didn't they? In New York City, Ma'am Donnie's picks all sailing through in the primary process, which means they're destined to win the general election in left-wing New York City. But that does not bode well for the rest of the country. I don't think the United States Congress needs three more socialists arriving. What a nightmare to have to deal with that as a country. So we have ascendant socialists turning our country into a hellhole if they get their way. And the left is trying to make the government unaccountable to the voters. You notice what's happening here? They want to consolidate power into a corrupt institution. That's what socialism achieves. Socialism itself, of course, has a massive body count. These totalitarian ideologies are responsible for the deaths of hundreds of millions of people over the last century. And they want to make it so that this government is unaccountable to the voters. The last thing they want are credible elections. They don't want what we want, the Save America Act. They don't want that at all. American citizens being the only ones who are allowed to register to vote, they're opposed. Showing a voter ID when you go in, they're opposed. Handling mail-in ballots as a limited kind of exception to the rule, which is show up and cast your ballot, they're opposed. Cleaning up our voting rolls, getting rid of the non-citizens, the dead people, the illegal aliens. They're very much opposed. The left thrives on the opacity of our elections, the fraud that lies within. And we've got to put a stop to this. That's the mandate. And the president of the United States is bringing this message today directly to the United States Senate. What a day it is. In fact, as we talk this hour, the president is expected to, 12:30 Eastern time, be en route to the United States Senate, off to that meeting, to meet with Republican senators and to tell them he's done with their crap. We need the Save America Act now. He sent a warning sign just in the last hour or so, indicating that he is not going to be signing legislation. He said this before. Remember this, Jim? He did say it before. I wasn't joking, is basically the message he's sending now. I'm not signing any other legislation until I get the Save America Act on my desk. And these senators are going crazy right now because, you know, obviously it passes the House over and over, but the Senate won't do its job. So the president's playing hardball. And he just announced that he is not signing this big housing bill that both houses have passed. He was expected to today. There was going to be a big press conference and a bill signing done at the Capitol building for this gigantic housing bill. He says, I'm not doing it. Today's housing news conference and signing is hereby canceled until such time as we pass the desperately needed Save America Act, which I consider to be a national emergency. Thank you for your attention to this matter, President DJT. Chaos has ensued on Capitol Hill. United States senators have no idea what to say. John Thune is running away from reporters. He doesn't have answers at all for how things are breaking today. This would be so much easier if he had actually been twisting some arms to get the Save America Act passed. Mike Johnson did react. In fact, Mike Johnson had apparently a long conversation with the president this morning. He was asked just moments ago about the cancellation of the housing bill signature. And here's how he reacted. Here's some of the Speaker of the House.
0: In the process of this press conference, President Trump announced that he's canceling the bill signing for the housing bill that you all were just talking about. So he's canceling it until the
3: Trump's canceling the housing bill signing. What do you think about that is basically the question.
0: A minor importance because it pales in comparison to the state. What is your reaction?
21: Yeah, my reaction is, the truth of the matter, I spoke to the president for 20 minutes before I went in and gave that rousing speech to the House Republicans this morning. He and I've talked about this a lot. He has expressed the priority and the preference of the Save America Act. We share that. We passed it three times in the House. The latest version was passed a few months ago, and it has proof of citizenship to register to vote and the proof of showing a photo ID when you show up to vote. Basic issues that 90% of Americans agree. 70% of Democrats think you ought to have a photo ID to vote. And citizenship to vote in an American election is already in the law. But we have to enforce it because you've got a few blue states that don't do that. The president believes in election integrity. He talks about it all the time, and we do as well. And act indeed. We have stood for that. We've passed the Save America Act again. Let me finish this. This is very important. That is the top priority, because if you do not have safe elections in this grand experiment in self-governance that we have in a constitutional republic, you don't have anything.
3: Yeah, if you don't have self-governance, you don't have self-governance, right? If the American people don't have control over the government, the whole thing falls apart. The whole thing. 250 years of America down the drain. That's why the legislation is so wonderfully and appropriately named, the Save America Act. This is very straightforward.
21: And we've got to ensure it. We have to press for election integrity measures. That's why we've made it a top priority. It has been stuck in the Senate, and here's why. Because no Democrat in the House or Senate will vote for the Save America Act.
3: False. First of all, yes, of course, that's true, but that's not the reason it's stuck. It's stuck because of Senate Republicans. It's stuck because they don't want to use the means to actually pass it. It's stuck because they don't have the courage to blow through the filibuster in a world where the left is going to do that in order to create more unaccountable power for themselves. It's stuck because Republicans refuse to even start the debate and then have the debate and then vote on the legislation. Oh, but Vince, that could take many weeks. That could take, I saw one estimate, Jim, they say 7 weeks of debate. It could take 7 weeks. Oh, just imagine, 7 weeks. Do it. I asked my chat this morning on our podcast feed, rumble.com/Vince, if you ever want to join us, 8 a.m. Eastern time. I asked the chat this morning, I said, would you be willing to have the Senate give up 7 weeks of time to focus on the Save America Act? Just entirely, just to have the debate. To a person, and we were 20,000 strong this morning on that chat, 20,000 people saying, yes, do it. We want this. And so does the president. So Mike Johnson, he's kind of doing a little bit of an establishment okey-doke here. He's like, well, it's the Democrats who are stopping this. No, Republicans have a way to pass it, and they're not doing it.
21: Things I just told you. They vote against that every single time, and they will. Why? You ask that. That's a rhetorical question. You should go ask him the actual question. Why? Are you against proof of citizenship and a photo ID? Why is that? They can't give you a cogent answer. The reason is they do want to allow for cheating and fraud in the elections, because it is the only way that the Marxists can win. They cannot win on their ideas. That's why this is so important. The president is to us. So how does that tie into housing? He's laser focused on Save America Act, as most common sense Americans are. The only path, I think, to get that done, because you're never going to get 7 Democrats to join 53 Republicans in the Senate to do that. They will not do it. Chuck Schumer will never vote for that or release any Democrat to do it. You have to put it on a reconciliation bill. We believe that if you create a grant program that ties it to reconciling the budget, and you allow blue states, if they come to their senses and they want to avail themselves of election integrity proposals and ideas and policies, they can draw down from a federal fund and use those funds. We're willing to invest heavily in that.
3: Okay, let me concentrate on this for a moment. We've talked before that the reconciliation route is unlikely and practically impossible for Save America. Mike Lee said as much. Mike Lee, who has quarterbacked this entire thing, knows the legislative process well, knows that Constitution oh so well, has said that, look, the reconciliation, it's a budget process. It's not a policy process. You don't create new statutes in the law. It's designed to adjust budgetary priorities. In that way, the Senate can have a simple majority vote, and pass these budgetary concerns. And far too often, Washington has done this rather than have a normal process. They've done all of this through reconciliation. Now, I am on guard for this being nothing more than a gigantic dumpster fire of lip service. You know what I mean? That even Mike Johnson is playing into right now. Oh, yeah, we'll do reconciliation. And he's swearing that he had a big conversation with the president. The president, you'll hear in a moment, the president asked him, this can work? You sure this can work? The president's asking for assurances, and Mike Johnson has given him assurances. Oh, yeah, I think we can do this. I think we can tie it to a grant program. And to give you an example of how this works, for the federal government, the reason the drinking age is 21 in every state in America is because the government mandates that as a condition of receiving federal highway funding that each state make the drinking age 21. That's how they get federal highway funding. It's conditioned funding. So the states individually set their own laws at 21 being the drinking age, but that's because they want federal highway funding. Perhaps some of you are old enough to remember a world where the drinking age wasn't 21. That has changed because of the way the feds condition the money. Now, Mike Johnson is suggesting that maybe we do a similar program here for election integrity. But what I don't like about what he just described is that we would create some sort of new programs. I think it should be for existing federal funds, that if you don't have election integrity, you lose existing federal funds, not new programs where you think you can, well, we'll get access to it if we establish all of these safeguards and these protections. Maybe, I don't know, how many left-wing states are going to be like, up yours, we're not adding election integrity. The costs are too high for us because we're going to lose power. So yeah, you could pass a stupid reconciliation thing, and if left-wing states don't play along at all, what's the point? We got, okay, fine, red states, Republican states are doing the right thing, but Democrat states aren't. They're continuing to be powerhouses for fraud? Yeah, no, that ain't going to work. We need a better solution than that. But here's Mike Johnson saying, well, I was talking to the president, and I'm trying to convince him that this is the right way to go as he heads into the Senate this hour. Listen.
21: And House Republicans will put together a reconciliation bill, Reconciliation 3.0, that will have that. I talked the president through that in detail this morning, as I have in the past, and he said, can we do it? I said, we can, if the Republicans will stand together. We're on the line right now to defend it. Hold on. So that's what we're going to do. The president said, I want to see some progress on it. I said, I'd love to show it to you. We got a meeting today.
3: He's doubtful. You can tell. You can tell. President Trump is doubtful about what he's being sold here by Speaker Johnson. Even in Speaker Johnson's account, the president's like, are you sure? I need to see some progress of this. I need to see proof that this is real.
21: More coming up. And so he decided, and I didn't announce it. I wanted him to announce it. But we're delaying this. As you know, he has a window of time before he has to sign a bill. And he's going to use a little bit more of that window of time. And we're going to go through this together. Now, the housing bill is a great product.
3: Okay, let me, that window of time thing that he's talking about, you want to nerd out on the Constitution for a second? We can do it in just a moment. A bill has passed both houses of Congress. The president hasn't signed it yet, and the Constitution has a specific clause that handles this very scenario. More ahead on The Vince Show.
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4: For years, we've been talking about both the positive and negative effects of being on social media. And I would say, by and large, for older adults, social media is net positive. Not all positive, but net positive. Helps them keep in touch with friends and stay social. But for younger people, social media use, especially heavy use, tends to be net negative. In fact, according to this year's World Happiness Report, youth who use social media more than 5 hours a day reported a lower level of well-being. And researchers who studied this sort of thing found that many teens wish these platforms didn't even exist, and yet they can't seem to stop using them. Experts we talked to largely suggested two things. Ideally, along with your friend group, take some time offline. Also, try to recurate your algorithm so it shows you posts that'll make you feel good. I'm Dr. Sanjay Gupta, helping you live a better life.
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3: Fox News, I'm Deborah Valentine. President Trump meeting with Senate Republicans today after abruptly deciding not to sign a bipartisan bill designed to lower the cost of housing. Fox's Chad Pergram.
4: The reason is that he said we have to pass the Save America Act first. They don't seem to have the votes to do that, and that's going to be an issue of contention.
3: The Save America Act would impose restrictions on how Americans vote. Voting rights groups warn that millions of legitimate voters could be disenfranchised. The three progressive candidates backed by New York City Mayor Zohran Mamdani won their party's primaries Tuesday, defeating establishment Democrats. House Democratic Caucus Chair Pete Aguilar of California weighs in.
5: Much of that is based on their frustration and anxiety and the economic uncertainty that people face. And voters are going to take it out in different ways.
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8: In Garland, 30 westbound is shut down between Bass Pro and George Bush because of an accident involving a car fire. Everything's jammed from Dalrock. That's a 45-minute delay. Going eastbound is very heavy as well from 190 over to Dalrock. 35 east southbound before Regal Row, a vehicle fire has two right lanes blocked with a backup of 28 minutes from Loop 12 Walton Walker. And 20 eastbound in southwest Arlington, we've got a stalled 18-wheeler on the ramp to 287 southbound. With KLIA right now traffic, I'm John Wolf.
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14: For decades, the prevailing wisdom for someone who's had a heart attack has been to put them on beta blockers for the rest of their life. But new research suggests that might not be necessary, and that the benefits of these medications probably taper off after a year or two. On the whole, and for the average person, beta blockers are very safe and very effective. But, as with any medication, they can come with a cost. a financial one, and also potential side effects. We're talking about things like fatigue, dizziness, dry mouth, dry eyes. I want to be clear when I say that you absolutely should talk to your doctor before starting or stopping any medication. Point is, if you're years out from a heart attack and you're in otherwise good health, you might want to ask your doctor about discontinuing beta blockers. You want to, of course, keep up a healthy lifestyle, diet, exercise, and sleep. I'm Dr. Sanjay Gupta, helping you live a better life.
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17: All right, as the president handles the business of trying to restore accountability directly to the voters by pushing the Save America Act today in that meeting with the United States Senate, meanwhile, what's the left up to? Well, they're expanding the number of socialists in their ranks. That happened yesterday in a big way in New York City. Socialists swept the New York City primaries to join the ranks of Congress, which means they're all but guaranteed to do that coming up in January, you know, as the November election takes place and they get seated in January of this coming year. And it was Zoran Mamdani, his people, all the people that he picked, they all won. All of these complete left-wing lunatics. Now, if you were to read the legacy media on this subject, they're not going to describe them as left-wing lunatics. In fact, they won't even describe them as hard left or far left or anything. They'll just say something like this, left. Have you noticed that, Jim? I saw it in NPR's coverage this morning. Primary night in New York marked the first major test for Mayor Zoran Mamdani's political movement, and it was widely successful. All three of Mamdani's endorsed candidates for Congress were victorious, marking a massive win for the left and a major blow for establishment Democrats. I love this game that they play where they pretend like the establishment Democrats are like, I don't know, what are they even suggesting here? They're very normal people. They're not normal at all. Have you seen Hakeem Jeffries? The guy's not normal. Even the defeated, yes, defeated Dan Goldman, that guy's not normal. He's a complete whack job. He's a Trump derangement syndrome lunatic. He's an establishment Democrat. And it's true. They are part of that Democrat establishment. But just the lack of adjectives tells you everything. How many times has NPR described people as, quote, far right just for being conservative? Like, if you think that a child should survive the womb, you are far right. If you think we should have borders, you are far right. If you think that we should deport illegals, you are far right. When I happen to think you are right, you're just right. You're correct. You're absolutely correct. They say in the piece that Zoran Mamdani endorsed in three competitive House primary matchups in New York City, breaking with Democratic leaders by throwing support behind leftist candidates who were unafraid to criticize Israel. How brave. And push for ambitious economic policies. What's an ambitious economic policy, Jim? What might an ambitious economic policy be? What is that? That tells me almost nothing. That's quite a euphemism to describe totalitarian destruction of a country. We're going to take all of your money away, concentrate it into the corruption of government, and make your life miserable. It's an ambitious economic policy. The biggest upset of the night came in New York's 13th district, where Mamdani-backed candidate Daria Liza Avia Chevalier, a 32-year-old community organizer, we've had enough of those, and Democratic socialist narrowly defeated five-term incumbent Democrat Adriano Aspayat, 71, to represent Upper Manhattan and part of the Bronx. Aspayat was the first Dominican-American elected to Congress and chairs the Congressional Hispanic Caucus, and had a slew of endorsements from powerful Democrats, including House Minority Leader Hakeem Jeffries. But establishment Democrats also suffered a blow elsewhere in the city when Brad Lander, the city comptroller, another socialist, defeated two-term Congressman Dan Goldman, the Levi Strauss heir, the guy whose daddy bought a seat for him and spent his time with a completely undistinguished time in Congress. He only was focused on attacking Trump. He was most famous for his involvement in Trump's impeachments. and whining on Miz now about how much he hates Trump. That's Dan Goldman's career in a nutshell. That's what he's done. And here he is unseated. He's very unhappy about it. He's very unhappy about it. We saw another Dan Goldman headline earlier this week when some left-wing coffee shop in New York, specifically Williamsburg, Brooklyn, which is about as far left, I think, as they get on the East Coast. Williamsburg, Brooklyn. They threw this guy out of the coffee shop and said he's not welcome there anymore. And when I first heard this, in fact, Jim, I think you're the one who told me. I was like, you see Dan Goldman got thrown out of a coffee shop? I go, that's hilarious. Why did he get thrown out of a coffee shop? And then you find out it's because they're anti-Semitic. You're like, oh, God, now I got to defend Dan Goldman? Leave it to the left. Leave it to the psychos on the left to put me in a position where I'm saying to you that Dan Goldman was victimized by their insanity. It's just so crazy to me. I mean, it's not shocking, but it is appalling that this would happen in America. And it's certainly the revolution eating itself, the revolution attacking its own. Dan Goldman, who's done nothing but breathe life into the weak and vicious minds that now compose so much of the left-wing base. He was attacked by an operation called Poetica Coffee. Oh, they sound so wonderful. Poetica Coffee. I know what kind of flags they have hanging near the coffee bar. I know exactly what kind. They're ugly, too. If you want to see some exotic piercings, go visit Poetica Coffee. Like, I didn't know you could pierce that. Oh, yeah, they did it at Poetica. Poetica Coffee. They treated him like crap. His 7-year-old daughter apparently was with him on Sunday. And that was the last day for voters to cast early ballots in the Democrat primary race, says the New York Times. Hours later, Poetica put up an Instagram post that appeared to be written by the shop's owner that made it clear in harsh language that he was unwelcome there. It said, quote, we see that you stopped by our shop today for a coffee. And it included a photo of Mr. Goldman looking at his phone in front of the shop's cash register, an image that appeared to have been taken from a surveillance camera. Quote, do you see how it doesn't taste like genocide juice? They wrote. Or are you still having a hard time telling the difference? We don't serve racists, fascists, homophobes, genocide enablers, or anyone in between. Too bad we didn't recognize you right away, or we would have turned you away, the post says. How about that? So they say they don't support genocide. How many Planned Parenthood people have had coffee at Poetica? You know, speaking of genocides, they're killing 1 million babies a year, 40% of the black population. Are they welcome at Poetica Coffee? Oh, yes, they are. The left is as incoherent as they are cruel. And so Dan Goldman gets unseated by these lunatics. They attack him. And, you know, it is a shame. I'm not happy at all that socialists are ascending in New York City, because it means they're going to join the House of Representatives. And some of these people, we've got plenty of game tape of them, and they suck. Like this Daria Lisa Chevalier in the 13th Congressional District now will be joining the Congress. What's in her file? Let's see. Producer Jim pulled some real choice clips of her. Here she is saying she hopes to reflect Islam in the halls of Congress because, you know, going to Congress means advancing the goals of Islam. What does that have to do? I don't think the founders envisioned advancing Islam as the primary purpose of going to Congress.
18: I know that we all deserve a representative who isn't bought by AIPAC. I'm also the only Muslim in my family. I reverted 3 years ago. Actually, the friend who pushed me to do it asked me.
17: Did she say reverted? Is that what she said?
19: She did.
17: As opposed to converted? So she went back to Islam. So the whole family is out of Islam, and then she went back to Islam. I'm making the wrong assumption that she's using the English language correctly here, because the left obviously manipulates it a lot. But here she is. She says she reverted to Islam.
18: My family. I reverted 3 years ago. Actually, the friend who pushed me to do it asked me, why have you fasted for 4 years and yet you haven't taken your shahada? She's here today. And when she asked me that, I thought, that is a great question. And I thought for myself why I hadn't taken the step yet. But it was seeing how all of my friends who were showing up to organizing, who were Muslim, were showing up in the space and the grace and love and passion that they had in these spaces of social justice.
17: What does this have to do with the American people? What does any of this have to do with safeguarding your quality of life, safeguarding your constitutional rights? It has nothing to do with any of that. This is just radical nonsense. Also, where is she speaking, Jim? It sounds like she's in the middle of a stadium with no audience.
19: She's in a mosque.
17: Oh.
19: She's covered in an empty... with her hijab.
17: She's in an empty mosque wearing a hijab talking about how her job is to make Congress more Muslim.
18: That really pushed me to join the faith. And wanting to make sure that we are reflecting that I'm reflecting that in every space that I'm in, and that, you know, inshallah, if we make it to Congress, that we're reflecting that in the halls of power as well.
17: Well, inshallah, you don't make it to Congress, but it doesn't look likely at this point. I think, you know, this is just we've got a massive pile of this stuff. And it's for all these congressmen. Well, these soon to be congressmen, unfortunately. She says all deportations are wrong. That is, law enforcement's a bad thing. Our country should be pure chaos. Here she is, another AOC, another agent of chaos.
20: All deportation is wrong. Is that something you still believe?
18: That phrase, yes. I still believe that all deportations are wrong.
17: And wait, that phrase? I'm sorry, what do you mean? Just the phrase? Not putting it into practice? Like, that doesn't even make any sense. That phrase? Yeah, the phrase, for sure.
20: If we're talking about illegal entry to the country or someone who may have committed a crime?
18: So when we're talking about things like illegal entry, we're actually talking about administrative laws, right? We're not talking about criminal law.
20: Let me concede the question of people who have not committed a crime, because I think that that's not really the question. Mm-hmm.
17: Every illegal alien has broken our laws. Don Lemon had to go through this low IQ thought experiment before, and he failed it immensely on the street. He's like, well, they're not breaking our laws. Like, well, yes, they are. He's like, no, they're not. He's like, his brain is breaking on camera.
20: We're saying all deportation is wrong, though. That would seem to also include people who were convicted of breaking U.S. criminal law. Is the deportation of those people wrong?
18: Yes. And the reason I say that is because we have a criminal system. It is imperfect, but it exists. And it is one that if we accept as the process by which we want to engage with these issues, right, the issues of harm, issues of criminality, what have you, then we need to make sure that it is one that isn't also discriminatory on the basis of where people were born.
17: So I want you to process another element of incoherence that's here. She says our criminal justice.

0: American citizen dry. That's what happens. And that's what these people believe. The current version of the socialist. Now, they didn't always believe this. Just as a clear sign of how much their only principle is power. They've changed like crazy through the years on this subject. Do we have open borders? Do we not have open borders? Oh, I've got the receipts on that subject. But again, their only principle is power. And in the midst of all of this, the last thing they want is for voters to have credible elections to prevent their rise. More ahead on The Vince Show.
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7: A better life with Dr. Sanjay Gupta.
8: They say consistency is key, but sometimes you just got to switch it up. A new study out of Harvard School of Public Health found that varying your exercise routine could add years to your life. What exercise someone did didn't matter much. What did matter was that all the exercises together worked all the muscle groups in their body. Now, an added benefit to changing things up is it can help you push through the plateau effect. That's when your body gets so efficient at doing something that you actually stop getting better at it. And we know from previous research that specializing in any one sport at a young age can make someone actually more prone to injury. And as experts we talk to point out, even elite athletes switch up things with their workouts, making sure to target strength, cardio, flexibility, balance, and doing that every single week. I'm Dr. Sanjay Gupta, helping you live a better life.
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0: 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The Vince Show.
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1: All right, so these whack job socialists, their position is we need to get rid of borders. You got that? We got to get rid of borders. And we need to have a welfare state. We need the government to dole out cash, meaning the government has to get it from somewhere, so they're going to take it from us. They're going to confiscate it from you. That's their game plan. And Milton Friedman warned us about this oh so long ago. Take a listen to his wisdom.
3: Why is it that free immigration was a good thing before 1914 and free immigration is a bad thing today? Well, there's a sense in which that answer is right. There's a sense in which free immigration, in the same sense as we had it before 1914, is not possible today. Why not? Because it is one thing to have free immigration to jobs. It is another thing to have free immigration to welfare. And you cannot have both. If you have a welfare state, if you have a state in which every resident is promised certain minimum level of income or a minimum level of subsistence, regardless of whether he works or not, produces it or not, well, then it really is an impossible thing. If you have free immigration in the way in which we had it before 1914, everybody benefited. The people who were here benefited. The people who came benefited. Because nobody would come unless he or his family thought he would do better here than he would elsewhere. And the new immigrants provided additional resources, provided additional possibilities for the people already here, so everybody can mutually benefit. But on the other hand, if you come under circumstances where each person is entitled to a prorata share of a pot, to take the extreme example, or even to a low level of the pot, then the effect of that situation is that free immigration would mean a reduction of everybody to the same uniform level.
1: Yeah, it would come at the expense of our country. You can't have open borders in a welfare state. It's not possible. In fact, did you know that Bernie Sanders once held this view? Yes, that's right. Bernie, the socialist. The grand poobah of the American socialists. Here he is. Not that long ago, it was a decade ago, in an interview with Vox, stunning the reporter as he asked about open borders. Listen to this.
4: Something that is in what you said about being a democratic socialist is a more international view. But I think if you take global poverty that seriously, it leads you to conclusions that in the U.S. are considered out of political bounds. Things like sharply raising the level of immigration we permit, even up to a level of open borders, about sharply increasing
5: open
4: the
5: borders.
4: Foreign aid.
5: Open no, borders. That's a Koch brothers proposal. The
4: really?
5: Idea. Of course. I mean, that's a right-wing proposal which says, essentially, there is no United States.
4: But it would make a lot of global poor richer, wouldn't it?
5: And it'd make everybody in America poorer. Then you're doing away with the concept of a nation state. And I don't think there's any country in the world which believes in that.
1: Yes, that audio exists. Yes, that was Bernie Sanders. Yes, that was before he ran for president and got in line with the insanity of that party on that subject. He was insane on every other subject, by the way, but on the border, he said, Well, wait a second. You can't have a country if you don't have borders. Well, it'll make Americans poorer. We can't do that. Guess where he is on ICE now? He's right there with the rest of these lunatics. We got to get rid of immigration enforcement. The only principle is power. Coming up next, Dan Bongino.
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17: Few people now have asked me about a TikTok trend that they've come across. It's called 75 Hard. The challenge was created by entrepreneur and author Andy Frisella, who calls it a, quote, transformative mental toughness program and an Ironman for your brain. So here's what it entails. Eat a structured diet with no alcohol, drink a gallon of water, read 10 pages of nonfiction, take a progress photo, and complete two 45-minute workouts, one of them outdoors, every day for 75 days. Quite a challenge. We asked CNN fitness contributor Dana Santis about this, who reminded us that sustainable fitness isn't about punishment or proving discipline through extremes. It's about building habits that integrate into your lifestyle in a way that feels supportive and repeatable. If you ask me, that's going to be the key to long-term success. I'm Dr. Sanjay Gupta, helping you live a better life.
18: How did I lose weight? And I did. Lean, right here. I did. I love this stuff. Listen, Brickhouse Nutrition been with me for a long time. So chatting with Miles, I'm up at like 235. True story, I never minded being 235, but you know what minded? 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
20: I'm Mike Trina. Dallas-based disaster recovery group Texans on Mission is deploying volunteer disaster relief teams to respond to widespread needs in the aftermath of Tropical Storm Arthur in central Louisiana. The storm dumped nearly 2 feet of rain in portions of the state, impacting at least 300 homes. It's the first wave of Texans on Mission teams to respond and will come from across the state to meet in Louisiana. This is the first deployment of the 2026 hurricane season for Texans on Mission. Ken Paxton's lead narrows in the Texas Senate race.
21: Two recent polls in Texas show Republican Ken Paxton leading Democrat James Tallarico in the U.S. Senate race, with one poll indicating a 2-point lead for Paxton and another showing a narrow edge for him. The polls suggest a shift in the race, with Paxton now ahead of Tallarico by 2 points. The polling data also reveals that Paxton has consolidated support among GOP voters, while Tallarico still leads among independent voters. Sean Allen, KLIF News.
20: A nearly $7 billion Medicare fraud ring busted in Texas. The DOJ has announced criminal charges against 455 people as part of a 2-week healthcare fraud crackdown uncovering $6.5 billion in false claims. Among those charged is a nurse practitioner in Texas accused of billing Medicare for medically unnecessary wound care procedures and using the proceeds to purchase fancy jewelry and luxury cars. 570 KLIF traffic.
22: In Garland on 30 westbound at Bass Pro, we've got only the left lane open with a backup from before Dalrock, 32 minutes. 35 east southbound before Regal Row, most of that vehicle fire has been pushed off to the right side, but that right lane is definitely affected, and it's slow from Northwest Highway. And at 35 e northbound before Saner, we've got an accident in the two right lanes. That's slowing traffic from 67. With KLIF right now traffic, I'm John Wolf.
20: Your 570 KLIF forecast today, sunny with a high near 97. That heat index will make it feel like 103. Tonight, mostly clear with a low around 77. Tomorrow, sunny with a high near 96. That real feel about 99. 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

0: Great talking to you. If you haven't read her book, it's a great book. You Will Own Nothing. And what's the best place to follow you? Twitter, Instagram, where?
1: Yeah, no, I'm a little bit. I know you do great on Instagram. A little bit on Instagram, mostly on X/Twitter. And I'm going to go find a blow up Uncle Sam to put on my balcony right now.
0: Do I have to stop saying Twitter at some point? I mean, it's actually X, but
1: you know, I live in Chicago, and we still call it the Sears Tower, even though it was renamed, I don't know, 15, 20 years ago. I don't even know what it's called, but that's, you know, if there's a historical name that we all use, we as the people can just roll with that.
0: Yeah, it's like a copy machine. If I say to somebody, especially like a 23-year-old, the Xerox machine, they go, the what? I never heard that word. Well, Carol Roth, great stuff. Follow her on X or Twitter. Thanks for being with us.
1: Thanks, Mark.
0: All right, take care. Hey, it's Mark Simone. It's the Sean Hannity Show. Sean will be back. He's busy working on... Have you watched Hangout with Sean Hannity? It's a great podcast. He's doing that. And of course, you can watch Hannity tonight at 9 o'clock, and the website is Hannity.com. 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We'll take some calls, too. 1-800-941-SEAN is the number on the Sean Hannity Show.
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0: Hey, welcome back to the Sean Hannity Show. It's Mark Simone here for Sean. Let's take a couple of calls. Let's go to Sally in Indiana. Hey, Sally, how you doing?
1: I'm fine. How are you?
0: Let me check. Not bad.
1: Good. Thanks for taking my call. I just have a quick comment. Listening to you and Mr. Dershowitz and...
0: What happened to the quick part?
1: ...term democratic socialist.
0: Yes.
1: I'd like to see that change to socialist Democrats.
0: Well, that's a major change. I guess we could change it.
1: Everybody would use that. It would be a much better description of what they are. They're socialist Democrats.
0: Yeah, let's be honest. They're just socialists.
1: Well, they are.
0: Doing it under the Democratic flag, but they're socialists.
1: In there, it just makes it sound better.
0: Yeah. Where are you in Indiana?
1: I really like the term socialist.
0: I know, you're in love with it. Where are you in Indiana?
1: Southern Indiana. Mount Vernon, actually.
0: Mount Vernon? We got one of those in New York, right up above New York City.
1: Yes.
0: All right, well.
1: There's a Mount Vernon in several states.
0: There you go. All right, Sally. Well,

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19: Well, we're getting out of rush hour just the way we should, with no major accidents on our freeways. 20 eastbound at campus, that quickly cleared. It's just a little slow from 35W. East Dallas, 30 westbound, a little slow from Jim Miller over to 45, 75. 75 southbound, that's kind of crowded all the way from 635 down to Woodall Rogers. With KLIF right now traffic, I'm John Wolf.
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34: For years, we've been talking about both the positive and negative effects of being on social media. 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In fact, according to this year's World Happiness Report, youth who use social media more than 5 hours a day reported a lower level of well-being. And researchers who studied